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0: you sometimes feel like everything is meaningless? Like every day is just spent in vain?
1: To be honest, that's how I felt before I had a personal relationship with Jesus Christ. So I completely get you.
0: Oh yeah?
1: It's impossible to find true meaning apart from our Creator. You know, God created us for a purpose, but we can only find it when we are in a relationship with Him.
0: That sounds amazing. But where do you even begin to have a relationship with a God you can't see?
1: Listen, God has revealed Himself to us in many ways. You find Him in nature, that's His creation. You find Him in His Word contained in the Bible. And you find Him through Jesus Christ, His Son, that He sent to die for us. You know, God loves you so much and is ready to reveal Himself to you if you let Him in. I'm actually glad that you've asked these questions.
0: Wow, that's amazing. How do I let Him in?
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3: 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In these early hours of the day with me, your host, Praise Mashilipa. Today, silence is not just meeting sounds of worship, but today the early morning silence meets a voice of praise, because today we draw inspiration from Acts chapter 16 verses 25 to 26. We read about Paul and Silas, who are chained in a Philippian jail, but they choose not to complain, not to beg for release, but to pray, to sing hymns, and to worship. And suddenly, the foundations of the prison shake, doors open, and chains fall off. This morning, our study, our devotion, is about the power of prayer, praise, worship, and thanksgiving, even in the darkest of hours. So let's journey together into this mid-dawn lesson. I pray and believe it will be a blessing. It will be a restart, a moment of renewal and realignment to the purpose of God for our lives. Starting this first hour with Mankangala by Oswald. Let's listen to this. When we get back, we read Acts 25 to 26 together.
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0: I shall not want. He makes me lie down in green pastures. He leads me beside the still waters. He restores my soul. Yea, though I walk through the valley of the shadow of death, I will fear no evil, for thou art with me.
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Welcome back to Me Dawn on Radio Christian Voice with me, Praise Mashilipa. This morning we are reading a profound story from the book of Acts, chapter 16, verses 25 to 26. We reflect on a very profound line of thought. Now, many a time when we pray, we are quick to present our struggles, our challenges before God. We are quick to present things we want Him to do, right? We go before Him and we speak what we want to do. Sometimes we are in situations, we are facing challenges, and other times there are no challenges we are facing. But we learn something from Paul. They show us a very pivotal moment in the history of mankind, basically, because the apostles, Paul and Silas, are imprisoned in Philippi for preaching the gospel. Now, despite being severely beaten and placed in the innermost cell with their feet bound, they respond with worship, and their response leads to an intervention, a miraculous intervention. When we read from 25, I'm reading from the NIV version. About midnight, Paul and Silas were praying and singing hymns to God, and the other prisoners were listening to them. 26, suddenly there was a violent earthquake, that the foundations of the prison were shaken. At once, all the prison doors flew open and everyone's chains came loose. They worshiped. That's all they did. There are many times that we find ourselves in trials. You are in a dire situation, a very challenging situation. And what you want to do is murmur. You want to complain. We see this with the children of Israel in the desert. They complain the entire time, the entire way, from slavery to prison. From slavery to freedom, they are just murmuring. They are complaining. And we are like that too. But Paul and Silas are showing us something different. Paul and Silas prayed not to escape, but they prayed so they could commune with God. And they show us something about prayer. They show us that prayer is not always about asking for deliverance. Child of God, sometimes it's about aligning our hearts with His will. In chains, look at what these men did. They prayed because they knew God was near. Do you know God is near to you? What is your knowledge of God? How do you know God? They knew Him. They were aware of His presence. So where they were did not determine how they remained faithful to God. They prayed for communion. They prayed for fellowship. When you pray, why are you praying? What comprises your prayer? Is it thanksgiving? Is it praise? Or it is prayers that are demanding for things from God? We see another thing that they did. They praised. Their songs were declarations of God's goodness. Listen to me. Praise magnifies God above our problems. When we praise God, all we are doing is simply reminding ourselves and others that, hey, God is greater than any prison we face. Praise the Lord. You are listening to Meet Dawn on Radio Christian Voice. We break for a sound of worship and we listen to Midorin Mesa, who says, Yahweh. Do stay with us. Don't go anywhere.

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0: I shall not want. He makes me lie down in green pastures. He leads me beside the still waters. He restores my soul. Yea, though I walk through the valley of the shadow of death, I will fear no evil, for thou art with me.
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0: Zion of Judah, playing on Mid-Dawn on Radio Christian Voice, your home since 94. I am your early morning companion, Praise Mashilipa, Anko Malumbo, if you like, and we are kickstarting the day in these early hours of today. We reflect on what praise looks like, on what prayer looks like, on what thanksgiving and worship looks like. And this morning, we sit in a Philippian jail with Paul and Silas, who show us how to break chains through praise and worship. We are learning that these men, they choose to not complain, they choose to not beg for release, but they choose to pray, to sing hymns, and to worship. And what this action does is it breaks the foundations of the prison. Doors are wide open, praise the Lord. And all of this, they show us that prayer is our lifeline. It's not always about asking God to, no, God, remove the storm. Lord, remove this. No, instead, it's always about inviting him into that very storm, into the very situation that has robbed you of your sleep. It's about inviting him into the very challenges that are stealing your joy away. Paul and Silas, they prayed not for an escape route. They didn't pray for strength. Instead, they praised God, because praising, from what we see, magnifies God above our problems. Their songs declared the goodness of God. And when their songs declared the goodness of God, these praises, they echoed through the prison walls. And with worship, the point Silas, they show us that worship is surrender. It says, Lord, even here, you are worthy. And thanksgiving shifts our focus from chains to freedom, from pain to promise. The lesson we learn is this. They didn't ask God to pull them out. They glorified him in that situation. And God moved. Listen, sometimes the miracle is not the removing of the trial, or the ending of that traumatizing season. Rather, it is when God is glorified in that situation, because his presence is in the trial. So, child of God, whatever chains you feel, whatever fear, loneliness, or financial struggles, whatever challenges are weighing you down today, I'm inviting you this morning, lift your voice in prayer, in praise and worship and thanksgiving, because God inhabits the praises of his people. And so this morning, as we are getting into the second hour of Mid-Dawn, pray, praise, worship, and thank him. Can we do that together? Praise the Lord. Marvin Sapp says, you are God alone, sending us into the second hour of Mid-Dawn on Radio Christian Voice.
1: One more person. If you're looking for somebody, he's gone. And he don't need nobody else.

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0: has just begun to speak to our God. Allow him to hear the fruit of your lips right now, the fruit of your lips. Open up your mouths right now. You're on holy ground. Come on, come on, come on. Press on in, press on in. I wish I had somebody that would help me press, press. Come on, let's go into the holies of holies. Come on, let's minister to him right now. God, we worship your name today. God, we give you glory. Hallelujah, God. There is none like you. There's none like you. I wish I just had a few folk that would open up their mouths and just begin to bless him. Come on, give him the fruit of your lips. Don't tell him about your problems. Don't tell him about your troubles. Just begin to minister to our God. Come on, open up your mouths, everybody. Open up your mouths. Lift up those hands. Lift up those hands. Come on, begin to minister to him. Minister to him. Tell him, God, you're God. You're the only God. You're the only true God. You're altogether lovely. You're altogether wonderful. There is none like you, God. I blow kisses to you. I want to embrace you. I want to show you how much I love you. Come on, for about 30 more seconds. Come on, bless him.
1: Is my shepherd.
2: Lord is my shepherd.
1: I shall not want. He makes me lie down in green pastures. He leads me beside the still waters. He restores my soul. Yea, though I walk through the valley of the shadow of death, I will fear no evil, for thou art with me.
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4: 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It goes like this.

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Yeah. Come on. Praise is what I do. Even when I'm going through.

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He's a great and mighty God.

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1: The Darkest Hour is just before dawn. Just before dawn. Weeping may endure for a night, but joy comes in the morning. Welcome to Meet Dawn.
2: We are officially in the second hour of Meet Dawn on Radio Christian Voice. I'm your host, Praise Mashilipa. We kick-started off the first hour reading from the book of Acts. Acts chapter 16, verses 25 to 26. And we see clearly how Paul and Silas respond to being persecuted, how they respond to the suffering that comes upon them for preaching the gospel. Sometimes we are going through self-inflicted situations, self-inflicted pain. We caused the problem that we are walking in now due to our carelessness or just sometimes foolishness. We end up falling into life's pitfalls. And mostly when this happens, we are quick to say this is spiritual warfare. We are quick to say the devil is involved in what we are going through. And we start calling on fire from heaven to burn every witch and wizard that is standing against us. But sometimes God is saying, it's not even that. You are missing something. And this is what we want to get to this morning. We want to get to the true heart of prayer. We want to get to the true heart of praise, worship, and thanksgiving. We see how Paul and Silas, they don't ask God to take them out of the jail that they are in. No, that doesn't happen. Instead, what we see them doing is praise, worship, give thanks, and pray. Child of God, we see how their midnight praise shakes the prison foundations and breaks the chains loose. As we continue in this second hour, we read Psalm 34, verses 1. The Bible is saying, I will bless the Lord at all times. His praise shall continually be in my mouth. Clearly showing us that praise is not seasonal, neither is it situational or conditional. It is a lifestyle. It is ongoing, whether in chains or in freedom, whether in midnight or daylight. For a believer, praise is a posture that we are constantly in. So, child of God, if this is when you've just tuned in, I'm inviting you and welcoming you into this truth together as we begin this second hour. Getting into the second hour, let's listen to Benjamin Dube, who says, In Your Presence.

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0: I shall not want. He makes me lie down in green pastures. He leads me beside the still waters. He restores my soul. Yea, though I walk through the valley of the shadow of death, I will fear no evil, for thou art with me.
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3: 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The one who's full of power. 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

0: is all that we need. 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Good morning to you in Ndola and Livingstone, catching us on 98.9 Chipata this morning. We are live on 98.1 Kapiri Mposhi, on 101.1 Kitwe, catching us on 105.3, and Lusaka is on 106.1. Also, a lovely morning to my good people in Solwezi, Brother Funeta Kasoka, listening in to Mid Dawn as always, catching us on 106.5. Thank you so much for the time you are taking to tune in and be a part of this early morning conversation. Now, in the first hour of the program, if you just tuned in, we were reading from Acts chapter 16, verses 25 to 26. As we've come to the second hour, we sit with the words of David in Psalm 34, verses 1. It says, "I will bless the Lord at all times. His praise shall continually be in my mouth." We learn about prayer, praise, and worship and thanksgiving from Paul and Silas. We see what it looks like. We learn that their praise was not silenced by pain or prison. They lived this scripture, Psalm 34, verses 1, because they blessed the Lord at all times. They prayed because prayer was communion, not complaint. Some of us spent 1 hour in prayer and all we've done is complained. They praised God. They sang hymns because praise, like we were learning, magnifies God above chains. And what worship does is that worship declares God's worthiness in every circumstance. So they surrendered in worship. What else do we see them doing? We see them giving thanks. Because gratitude, child of God, will always shift the focus from the problem to the provider. Praise is not about what we feel. It's about who God is. Because chains may bind our bodies, but they cannot bind our voices. When we choose to praise the Lord continually, the only thing we are doing is inviting His heavy and mighty presence into our midnight moments, into our daytime moments. And listen, here's the beauty in all of this. His presence changes everything. His presence changes everything. Are you willing to invite Him in your space this morning? Let the presence of God fully settle in your home, wherever you are this morning. I want you to invite God, call upon Him as we are in this second hour. Let's break for a sound of worship. This is Mid Dawn on Radio Christian Voice, your home since 94.
1: Open your heart and express the way you feel to Jesus. Offer Him praises. Let's worship. Let's worship. In His presence. In His presence. In His presence.

0: is my shepherd.
1: Lord is my shepherd.
0: I shall not want. He makes me lie down in green pastures. He leads me beside the still waters. He restores my soul. Yea, though I walk through the valley of the shadow of death, I will fear no evil, for thou art with me.
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This is Mid-Dawn on Radio Christian Voice. You're home since 94. You're listening to your early praise kickoff. Yes, because we are starting today's Mid-Dawn on a praise note, like we are learning from Paul and Silas. We see what praise, worship, thanksgiving, basically, we see what the right attitude can do. As we wrap up this hour, I want us to carry this devotion into the morning. Psalm 34, verses 1 says, His praise shall continually be in our mouths. That means praise is not just for Sunday service. No, neither is it just for a special moment. Instead, it's for every breath, every step, and every situation. So our challenge this morning, before you begin your day, speak one prayer, sing one praise, and just whisper one word of worship and declare one thanksgiving. Listen, do it not because life is perfect. No, but do it because God is faithful. Paul and Silas, they praised in chains and the earth shook. You can praise in your challenges and your atmosphere will shift. Listen, we have to go. We have to wrap up. You have to join me on Nightlight from 21 to midnight. Well, this is where we wrap it up, reminding you, bless the Lord at all times and let His praise continually be in your mouth. Bye-bye and God bless.

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1: Oh yeah?
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1: 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But where do you even begin to have a relationship with a God you can't see?
2: 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You find Him in nature, that's His creation. 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You know, God loves you so much and is ready to reveal Himself to you if you let Him in. I'm actually glad that you've asked this question.
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7: Jeremiah 11. 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
8: Listen to the terms of this covenant and tell them to the people of Judah and to those who live in Jerusalem. Tell them that this is what the Lord, the God of Israel, says. Cursed is the man who does not obey the terms of this covenant, the terms I commanded your forefathers when I brought them out of Egypt, out of the iron smelting furnace. I said, obey me and do everything I command you, and you will be my people, and I will be your God. Then I will fulfill the oath I swore to your forefathers, to give them a land flowing with milk and honey, the land you possess today.
9: I answered, Amen, Lord. The Lord said to me, proclaim all these words in the towns of Judah and in the streets of Jerusalem.
8: Listen to the terms of this covenant and follow them. From the time I brought your forefathers up from Egypt until today, I warned them again and again, saying, obey me. But they did not listen or pay attention. Instead, they followed the stubbornness of their evil hearts. So I brought on them all the curses of the covenant I had commanded them to follow, but that they did not keep.
9: Then the Lord said to me,
8: there is a conspiracy among the people of Judah and those who live in Jerusalem. They have returned to the sins of their forefathers who refused to listen to my words. They have followed other gods to serve them. Both the house of Israel and the house of Judah have broken the covenant I made with their forefathers.
9: Therefore, this is what the Lord says. I will bring on them a disaster they cannot escape. Although they cry out to me, I will not listen to them. The towns of Judah and the people of Jerusalem will go and cry out to the gods to whom they burn incense, but they will not help them at all when disaster strikes. You have as many gods as you have towns, O Judah, and the altars you have set up to burn incense to that shameful god Baal are as many as the streets of Jerusalem.
8: Do not pray for this people, nor offer any plea or petition for them, because I will not listen when they call to me in the time of their distress. What is my beloved doing in my temple as she works out her evil schemes with many? Can consecrated meat avert your punishment? When you engage in your wickedness, then you rejoice.
9: The Lord called you a thriving olive tree with fruit beautiful in form. But with the roar of a mighty storm, He will set it on fire, and its branches will be broken. The Lord Almighty who planted you has decreed disaster for you, because the house of Israel and the house of Judah have done evil and provoked me to anger by burning incense to Baal. Because the Lord revealed their plot to me, I knew it. For at that time he showed me what they were doing. I had been like a gentle lamb led to the slaughter. I did not realize they had plotted against me, saying,
10: Let us destroy the tree and its fruit. Let us cut him off from the land of the living, that his name be remembered no more.
9: But, O Lord Almighty, you who judge righteously and test the heart and mind, let me see your vengeance upon them, for to you I have committed my cause.
11: Therefore, this is what the Lord says about the men of Anathoth, who are seeking your life and saying, Do not prophesy in the name of the Lord, or you will die by our hands. Therefore, this is what the Lord Almighty says, I will punish them. Their young men will die by the sword, their sons and daughters by famine. Not even a remnant will be left to them, because I will bring disaster on the men of Anathoth in the year of their punishment.
7: Jeremiah 12.
9: You are always righteous, O Lord, when I bring a case before you. Yet I would speak with you about your justice. Why does the way of the wicked prosper? Why do all the faithless live at ease? You have planted them, and they have taken root. They grow and bear fruit. You are always on their lips, but far from their hearts. Yet you know me, O Lord. You see me and test my thoughts about you. Drag them off like sheep to be butchered. Set them apart for the day of slaughter. How long will the land lie parched, and the grass in every field be withered? Because those who live in it are wicked, the animals and birds have perished. Moreover, the people are saying,
12: He will not see what happens to us.
8: If you have raced with men on foot, and they have worn you out, how can you compete with horses? If you stumble in safe country, how will you manage in the thickets by the Jordan? Your brothers, your own family, even they have betrayed you. They have raised a loud cry against you. Do not trust them, though they speak well of you. I will forsake my house, abandon my inheritance. I will give the one I love into the hands of her enemies. My inheritance has become to me like a lion in the forest. She roars at me. Therefore I hate her. Has not my inheritance become to me like a speckled bird of prey that other birds of prey surround and attack? Go and gather all the wild beasts. Bring them to devour. Many shepherds will ruin my vineyard.

0: wheat but reap thorns. They will wear themselves out but gain nothing. So bear the shame of your harvest because of the Lord's fierce anger. This is what the Lord says.
1: As for all my wicked neighbors who seized the inheritance I gave my people Israel, I will uproot them from their lands, and I will uproot the house of Judah from among them. But after I uproot them, I will again have compassion and will bring each of them back to his own inheritance and his own country. And if they learn well the ways of my people and swear by my name, saying, "As surely as the Lord lives, even as they once taught my people to swear by Baal," then they will be established among my people. But if any nation does not listen, I will completely uproot and destroy it.
2: Jeremiah 13.
0: This is what the Lord said to me.
1: Go and buy a linen belt and put it around your waist, but do not let it touch water.
0: So I bought a belt as the Lord directed, and put it around my waist. Then the word of the Lord came to me a second time.
1: Take the belt you bought and are wearing around your waist, and go now to Pirath, and hide it there in a crevice in the rocks.
0: So I went and hid it at Pirath, as the Lord told me. Many days later the Lord said to me,
1: Go now to Pirath, and get the belt I told you to hide there.
0: So I went to Pirath and dug up the belt and took it from the place where I had hidden it, but now it was ruined and completely useless. Then the word of the Lord came to me. This is what the Lord says.
1: In the same way I will ruin the pride of Judah and the great pride of Jerusalem. These wicked people who refuse to listen to my words, who follow the stubbornness of their hearts and go after other gods to serve and worship them, will be like this belt, completely useless. For as a belt is bound around a man's waist, so I bound the whole house of Israel and the whole house of Judah to me, to be my people for my renown and praise and honor. But they have not listened. Say to them,
0: This is what the Lord, the God of Israel, says. Every wineskin should be filled with wine. And if they say to you, Don't we know that every wineskin should be filled with wine? Then tell them, This is what the Lord says. I am going to fill with drunkenness all who live in this land, including the kings who sit on David's throne, the priests, the prophets, and all those living in Jerusalem. I will smash them one against the other, fathers and sons alike, declares the Lord. I will allow no pity or mercy or compassion to keep me from destroying them. Hear and pay attention. Do not be arrogant, for the Lord has spoken. Give glory to the Lord your God before he brings the darkness, before your feet stumble on the darkening hills. You hope for light, but he will turn it to thick darkness and change it to deep gloom. But if you do not listen, I will weep in secret because of your pride. My eyes will weep bitterly, overflowing with tears because the Lord's flock will be taken captive. Say to the king and to the queen mother, Come down from your thrones, for your glorious crowns will fall from your heads. The cities in the Negev will be shut up, and there will be no one to open them. All Judah will be carried into exile, carried completely away. Lift up your eyes and see those who are coming from the north. Where is the flock that was entrusted to you, the sheep of which you boasted? What will you say when the Lord sets over you those you cultivated as your special allies? Will not pain grip you like that of a woman in labor? And if you ask yourself, Why has this happened to me? It is because of your many sins that your skirts have been torn off and your body mistreated. Can the Ethiopian change his skin or the leopard its spots? Neither can you do good who are accustomed to doing evil.
1: I will scatter you like chaff driven by the desert wind. This is your lot, the portion I have decreed for you, because you have forgotten me and trusted in false gods. I will pull up your skirt.

0: over your face that your shame may be seen. Your adulteries and lustful neighings, your shameless prostitution. I have seen your detestable acts on the hills and in the fields. Woe to you, O Jerusalem! How long will you be unclean?
1: Jeremiah 14. This is the word of the Lord to Jeremiah concerning the drought.
2: Judah mourns, her cities languish. They wail for the land, and a cry goes up from Jerusalem. The nobles send their servants for water. They go to the cisterns but find no water. They return with their jars unfilled. Dismayed and despairing, they cover their heads. The ground is cracked because there is no rain in the land. The farmers are dismayed and cover their heads. Even the doe in the field deserts her newborn fawn because there is no grass. Wild donkeys stand on the barren heights and pant like jackals. Their eyesight fails for lack of pasture. Although our sins testify against us, O Lord, do something for the sake of your name. For our backsliding is great. We have sinned against you. O hope of Israel, its Savior in times of distress, why are you like a stranger in the land, like a traveler who stays only a night? Why are you like a man taken by surprise, like a warrior powerless to save? You are among us, O Lord, and we bear your name. Do not forsake us. This is what the Lord says about this people.
0: They greatly love to wander. They do not restrain their feet, so the Lord does not accept them. He will now remember their wickedness and punish them for their sins.
2: Then the Lord said to me,
0: do not pray for the well-being of this people. Although they fast, I will not listen to their cry. Though they offer burnt offerings and grain offerings, I will not accept them. Instead, I will destroy them with a sword, famine, and plague.
2: But I said, ah, sovereign Lord, the prophets keep telling them, you will not see the sword or suffer famine. Indeed, I will give you lasting peace in this place. Then the Lord said to me,
0: the prophets are prophesying lies in my name. I have not sent them or appointed them or spoken to them. They are prophesying to you false visions, divinations, idolatries, and the delusions of their own minds. Therefore, this is what the Lord says about the prophets who are prophesying in my name. I did not send them, yet they are saying, no sword or famine will touch this land. Those same prophets will perish by sword and famine, and the people they are prophesying to will be thrown out into the streets of Jerusalem because of the famine and sword. There will be no one to bury them, or their wives, their sons, or their daughters. I will pour out on them the calamity they deserve. Speak this word to them.
2: Let my eyes overflow with tears night and day without ceasing, for my virgin daughter, my people, has suffered a grievous wound, a crushing blow. If I go into the country, I see those slain by the sword. If I go into the city, I see the ravages of famine. Both prophet and priest have gone to a land they know not. Have you rejected Judah completely? Do you despise Zion? Why have you afflicted us so that we cannot be healed? We hope for peace, but no good has come. For a time of healing, but there is only terror. O Lord, we acknowledge our wickedness and the guilt of our fathers. We have indeed sinned against you. For the sake of your name, do not despise us. Do not dishonor your glorious throne. Remember your covenant with us and do not break it. Do any of the worthless idols of the nations bring rain? Do the skies themselves send down showers? No, it is you, O Lord, our God. Therefore, our hope is in you, for you are the one who does all this.
1: Jeremiah 15.
2: Then the Lord said to me,
0: Even if Moses and Samuel were to stand before me, my heart would not go out to this people. Send them away from my presence. Let them go. And if they ask you, Where shall we go? Tell them,
2: This is what the Lord says. Those destined for death to death, those for the sword to the sword, those for starvation to starvation, those for captivity to captivity. I will send four kinds of destroyers against them, declares the Lord. The sword to kill, and the dogs to drag away, and the birds of the air and the beasts of the earth to devour and destroy. I will make them abhorrent to all the kingdoms of the earth because of what Manasseh, son of Hezekiah, king of Judah, did in Jerusalem. Who will have pity on you, O Jerusalem? Who will mourn for you? Who will stop to ask how you are?
0: You have rejected me. You keep on backsliding. So I will lay hands on you and destroy you. I can no longer show compassion. I will winnow them with a winnowing fork at the city gates of the land. I will bring bereavement and destruction on my people, for they have not changed their ways. I will make their widows more numerous than the sand of the sea. At midday, I will bring a destroyer against the mothers of their young men. Suddenly, I will bring down on them anguish and terror. The mother of seven will grow faint and breathe her last. Her sun will set while it is still day. She will be disgraced and humiliated. I will put the survivors to the sword before their enemies.
2: Alas, my mother, that you gave me birth, a man with whom the whole land strives and contends. I have neither lent nor borrowed, yet everyone curses me. The Lord said, Surely I will deliver you for a good purpose. Surely I will make your enemies plead with you in times of disaster and times of distress. Can a man break iron, iron from the north, or bronze? Your wealth and your treasures I will give as plunder without charge because of all your sins throughout your country. I will enslave you to your enemies in a land you do not know, for my anger will kindle a fire that will burn against you. You understand, O Lord? Remember me and care for me. Avenge me on my persecutors. You are long-suffering. Do not take me away. Think of how I suffer reproach for your sake. When your words came, I ate them. They were my joy and my heart's delight, for I bear your name, O Lord God Almighty. I never sat in the company of revelers, never made merry with them. I sat alone because your hand was on me and you had filled me with indignation. Why is my pain unending and my wound grievous and incurable? Will you be to me like a deceptive brook, like a spring that fails? Therefore, this is what the Lord says.
0: If you repent, I will restore you that you may serve me. If you utter worthy, not worthless words, you will be my spokesman. Let this people turn to you, but you must not turn to them. I will make you a wall to this people, a fortified wall of bronze. They will fight against you, but will not overcome you, for I am with you to rescue and save you. I will save you from the hands of the wicked and redeem you from the grasp of the cruel.
3: 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Take God at his word, for he watches over his word to perform it.
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6: Being bold is actually beyond pressing shift keys, it's beyond shaving machines, it's beyond reversing a cancerous disease. Being bold is coming to the understanding that the harvest is more than plenty, but those willing to put in the work are few. Turn quickly to the book of Matthew, past 28 chapters and come to verses 19 and realize the mandate is to look at the world and all its nations and say to ourselves, therefore, I'll go too. I'll go and love my neighbor enough to want to see them in heaven. I'll go and be compassionate enough to share the gospel with no fear, and I'll remember that persecution must be for his

0: 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So go ye into the world and share his word boldly. The call is to engage culture for his glory.
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4: God, I believe you are real. 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All I want to know is the truth. 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I didn't understand it was God really seeking me. And God eventually showed me that Jesus is the Son of God.
1: 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Connect with the Lord today.

Good morning. This is the day that the Lord has made. We will certainly rejoice and be glad in it. Welcome to Sounds of Worship on this Your Home Since 94 Radio Christian Voice. My name is Tamani Dakamono, and I will be with you from now up until the hour of 8. Now, before I go any further in, you know, doing the honors, observing all protocols, I must firstly wish every mother a happy Mother's Day. Thank you for raising generations and devoting yourselves to doing that very thing that God assigned you to, that is nurturing, indeed raising generations, and if you know, and also exhibiting a faith that is exemplary to those that follow you and those that are coming after you, those generations, you know. So this is for every grandmother, this is for every mother, this is for every aunt, this is for every a big sister who's become a mother figure in the lives of, you know, the people that she is keeping, the young brothers and sisters. This is for every female mentor who's become a mother to those that she is mentoring. Happy Mother's Day. What we're going to do now, even in the program, is we'll be talking more about how a mother's devotion to God is exemplary, you know, for the generations that come after her, or for the generations that she is raising. And in itself, it is also a broader act of worship to God when you are being an example of what it is to, you know, stick to God in thick and in thin. Because the truth is, motherhood is a roller coaster ride of thicks and thins. Now, with that being said, of course, we'll be talking more about our beautiful mothers, even as we go on in the program. I will acknowledge you are who is listening in from Ndola, Livingston, Chipata, Kapiri Mposhi, Kitwe, Lusaka, Solwezi, or streaming via our website, rcv.co.zm. Now, running you through what it is we'll do, we'll be listening to powerful exhortations from Prashant Vagela with Adopted Into God's Family, then Walking in the Grace of God with Pastor Ali Zaks. Then we get into the second hour, where we listen to The Power of Worship with Pastor Teddy Montagnani and our own devotion, which is the summation point. I'm looking forward to it. You know that right now we are running with the theme, effective worship. So today we'll be talking about how, you know, when mothers are devoted to God and this act is, well, being seen by the generations that follow. Ah, that is an effective act of worship as far as I'm concerned. But we'll be breaking that down more. As for now, let's get into some wonderful sounds of worship. Here is Mankangala by Deborah Mumble. Stay tuned.

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1: Good morning. This is Prashant Vagela, and welcome to the Adopted into God's Family series. Thank you for tuning in. Our text comes from Psalms 22, verse 3. The Bible reads, "Yet you are enthroned as the Holy One. You are the one Israel praises." Shall we pray? Father God, thank you that we can praise you, that we can lift you and exalt you, for you are good. We bless your holy name. In Jesus' name, amen. Last week, we started the series on effective worship with the segment, Worship Starts with the Heart. Most effective things we do start from a heart posture, how we feel, how we develop that thought and it is formulated in us. If our heart is fully yielded, we will be worshiping effectively. If we are focused on God, we will be worshiping Him effectively. Today, we continue to see how worship attracts God's presence. And the title of my message is Worship Attracts God's Presence. God is omnipresent, which means He is everywhere. And when we worship, His presence is not automatic. For us to involve God in our worship, we need to invite Him. Praise is not just a celebration, but a spiritual gateway. I believe I used to just attend praise and worship, but when I asked the Holy Spirit into my worship, it is a whole other thing. The atmosphere changes. Burdens are lifted. And chains are broken. Once again, my heart was involved. I yielded to God to experience all that He had for me to receive. Friends, being in the presence of God during worship is powerful. May you be in God's presence always. God enjoys our praise and worship. He knows what it does to us and to Him. It creates a dwelling place for much more. Our praise attracts His presence. His presence gives us power. And that power transforms us. In these moments, God is at work in you and through you. That is the work of the Holy Spirit. Personally, I changed my attitude from coming to church just for the message to be fully engaged in the whole praise and worship. I moved from going once a month to every Sunday and even inviting family and friends to church. I continue to praise God in the good moments and the bad moments of life, for God is good all the time. He has never forsaken me, and I will trust in Him alone. I desire to always have an attitude of gratitude. I will praise the Lord always. His presence makes me feel this way. His presence stays with me throughout the service. Through effective worship, I am able to communicate with God, my Father. Friends, invite God into your worship. Put Him first. Ask Him how to worship if need be. Let the Holy Spirit teach you. Pray for what affects your heart. I believe you will hear from Him. I pray that you have this beautiful time with God too. May His light shine upon you. May His goodness follow you and His grace too. Keep praying. Keep pushing for your breakthrough. Keep trusting God. May worship be your lifestyle. You will never live the same. In Jesus' name, amen. That's all we have for this segment. Please tune in next Sunday, same time. Thank you for listening. Keep it Jesus and God bless.
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Good morning. This is the day that the Lord has made. We will certainly rejoice and be glad in it. Welcome to Sounds of Worship on this Your Home Since 94 Radio Christian Voice. My name is Tamani Dakamono, and I will be with you from now up until the hour of 8. Now, before I go any further in, you know, doing the honors, observing all protocols, I must firstly wish every mother a happy Mother's Day. Thank you for raising generations and devoting yourselves to doing that very thing that God assigned you to, that is nurturing, indeed raising generations, and if you know, and also exhibiting a faith that is exemplary to those that follow you and those that are coming after you, those generations, you know. So this is for every grandmother, this is for every mother, this is for every aunt, this is for every a big sister who's become a mother figure in the lives of, you know, the people that she is keeping, the young brothers and sisters. This is for every female mentor who's become a mother to those that she is mentoring. Happy Mother's Day. What we're going to do now, even in the program, is we'll be talking more about how a mother's devotion to God is exemplary, you know, for the generations that come after her, or for the generations that she is raising. And in itself, it is also a broader act of worship to God when you are being an example of what it is to, you know, stick to God in thick and in thin. Because the truth is, motherhood is a roller coaster ride of thicks and thins. Now, with that being said, of course, we'll be talking more about our beautiful mothers, even as we go on in the program. I will acknowledge you are who is listening in from Ndola Livingstone, Chipata, Kapirin Poshi, Kitwe, Lusaka, Solwezi, or streaming via our website, rcv.co.zm. Now, running you through what it is we'll do, we'll be listening to powerful exhortations from Prashant Vagela with Adopted Into God's Family, then Walking in the Grace of God with Pastor Ali Zaks. Then we get into the second hour, where we listen to The Power of Worship with Pastor Teddy Montagnani, and our own devotion, which is the summation point. I'm looking forward to it. You know that right now we are running with the theme, effective worship. So today we'll be talking about how, you know, when mothers are devoted to God, and this act is, well, being seen by the generations that follow. Ah, that is an effective act of worship as far as I'm concerned. But we'll be breaking that down more. As for now, let's get into some wonderful sounds of worship. Here is Mankangala by Deborah Mumble. Stay tuned.

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1: Hello, this is Pastor Ali Zaks, and we continue with Walking in the Grace of God in this month of effective worship. And today we are focusing on grace for the characteristics of true worship. Grace for the characteristics of true worship. John chapter number 4 and verse 23 and 24. The Bible says, "But the hour cometh and now is when the true worshippers shall worship the Father in spirit and in truth. For the Father seeketh such to worship him. God is a spirit, and they that worship him must worship him in spirit and in truth." What are the characteristics of true worship? Because he says, "But the hour cometh and now is when the true worshippers." So they are true worshippers. But what are the characteristics of those true worshippers? Now, you hear this. If they are true worshippers, it means then they are fake worshippers. Jesus said something. He says, "These people come to me with their lips, but their heart is not there." This is why from the word go, we have been saying in our introduction that heartfelt worship is a mark of true dedication to God. Now, what are the characteristics of true worship? Number one, love for God. Love for God. Psalm 42 verse 1 and 2, he says, "As the deer panteth for the water brook, so panteth my soul after thee, O God. My soul thirsteth for God, for the living God. When shall I come and appear for God?" That is serious love, that there is a panting, there is a thirst for God. So love for God is number one characteristics of true worship. Number two is the fear of God. The fear of God. In Ecclesiastes 12 and verse 13, the Bible says, "Let us hear the conclusion of the whole matter. Fear God and keep his commandments, for this is the whole duty of man." So fear for God is a characteristic of a true worshiper. Number three is giving God glory in lifestyle. In lifestyle. Giving God glory in lifestyle. That means your lifestyle gives glory to God. People just have to see how you live and they can glorify God. Matthew 5 and verse 16. He says, "Let your light so shine before men that they may see your good works and glorify your Father which is in heaven." So giving God glory in lifestyle. True worshippers are conscious of what men see about them. They are conscious of what God feels about them. The interest of God must be defended in their lifestyle. They care about what God feels and care about what people feel about their relationship with God. True worshippers live a God-glorifying life that is verifiable by the onlooking world. Number four characteristic of true worship is sacrificial living. Sacrificial living. Romans chapter 12 verse 1, reading from the Amplified Version of the Bible. He says, "I appeal to you therefore, brethren, and beg of you, in view of all the mercies of God, to make a decisive dedication of your bodies, presenting all your members and faculties as a living sacrifice, holy, devoted, consecrated, and well-pleasing to God, which is your reasonable, rational, intelligent, service, and spiritual worship." Wow. It means you give up many things because of your relationship with God. There is sacrifice. There can be no true worship without sacrifice. People have to give up certain things to go up with God. Number five, characteristic of true worship is living in service.

0: character of God. Isaiah 43 and verse 21, he says, "These people have I formed for myself. They shall show forth my praise." So worship should be focused on the person and character of God. That is true worship. In Psalm 29 verse 2, he says, "Give unto the Lord the glory due unto his name. Worship the Lord in the beauty of holiness." So focus on the person and character of God. That is true worship. Number 7, worship should be done from the heart. Worship should be done from the heart, not from the lips. That's true worship. Isaiah 29 and verse 13, he says, "Wherefore the Lord said, for as much as these people draw near me with their mouth and with their lips do honor me, but have removed their heart far from me, and their fear towards me is taught by the precept of men." You see, their heart is not there. That's not true worship. John 4 and verse 24, he says, "God is a spirit, and they that worship him must worship him in spirit and in truth." Number 8, characteristic of true worship is that worship should be done from a clear conscience. Worship should be done from a clear conscience. Psalm 29 and verse 2, he says, "Give unto the Lord the glory due unto his name." And he says, "Worship the Lord in the beauty of holiness," clear conscience. I pray today that may you receive grace for the characteristics of true worship, that you will worship God in spirit and in truth, in the name of Jesus Christ. Amen. This is Pastor Ali Zaks with Divine Knowledge Ministries. God bless you.
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My name is Mtambula Mwale, and I love to worship. For me, worship is everything. It's a time where you're intimate with God, a time where you pour your heart, a time where there is an exchange where God gives you himself and all that he is, and you give yourself to him. And I just love being in the presence of God because it changes you, it alters you, it increases you, it takes you to another level. It changes the way that you think about stuff, the way that you feel about stuff. It just ushers you into a different dimension, and you begin to operate at a different level, and you find that you are empowered by the presence of God, and you are able to achieve even things that you never thought you would achieve. So for me, the presence of God and worship are everything. Without it, I cannot exist. I would encourage everyone to be a worshiper at heart, because that is the starting point for greatness. Surrounded.

0: Bro, have you ever noticed how everything in nature runs like clockwork? The seasons, the tides, even how our own bodies heal.
1: Yeah, it's like the whole universe is ticking in sync, like some kind of giant clock.
0: Exactly. I believe that kind of order points to a creator, God. Nothing that precise is random.
1: Makes you wonder, if there's a clock, maybe there's a clockmaker.
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1: Being bold is actually beyond pressing shift keys. It's beyond shaving machines. It's beyond reversing a cancerous disease. Being bold is coming to the understanding that the harvest is more than plenty, but those willing to put in the work are few. Turn quickly to the book of Matthew, past 28 chapters and come to verses 19 and realize the mandate is to look at the world and all its nations and say to ourselves, therefore, I'll go too. I'll go and love my neighbor enough to want to see them in heaven. I'll go and be compassionate enough to share the gospel with no fear, and I'll remember that persecution must be for his

0: That it's time we disciples went out to disciple others, to disciple the world into getting to know the God of the Bible. So go ye into the world and share his word boldly. The call is to engage culture for his glory.
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1: And great company.
4: God, I believe you are real. And if you're real, I want you to speak to me. All I want to know is the truth. And I started what I call my quest for God. I didn't understand it was God really seeking me. And God eventually showed me that Jesus is the Son of God.
1: This is the program for you. 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Connect with the Lord today.

We are in the second hour of Sounds of Worship, a Mother's Day special. And remember, we are talking about how a mother's devotion to God does affect generations. It is effective worship. You know what I mean? You see the spin there? My name is Tamwani Daka Worship. Tamwani Daka Worship. Yeah, worship. We worship God. Tamwani Daka Mono. And of course, we are looking at effective worship, you know, for the next couple of series, even as we started. And we are celebrating mothers. And even as we do so, we'll look at how their faith affects generations. So we pick up the pace in music, even as we dance. And I'm sure by now you know the pattern of our playlist. Female vocalists just really leading us in powerful songs of praise and worship. And I'm hoping that you're not only enjoying the playlist this far, but you're also worshiping as you should. Now, just a reminder, we will be getting into the power of worship with Pastor Teddy Martignani quite soon. But I'm reminding you that we are drawing our anchor scripture from 1 Timothy chapter 1, verse 3 to 5, where Paul talks to Timothy, you know, talking about how he traces his faith, you know, the faith of Timothy, back to his grandmother Lois and his mother Eunice. That says a lot about, you know, how effective, you know, the faith of a mother is in, you know, stirring up the faith of the generations that follow. So we will continue in the very same vein of praise and worship. This time around, we worship the Lord and praise Him with a dance. So let's get into some wonderful sounds of Stephanie. Minister Stephanie with the song Umutima. You know, just once again, rededicating her heart to God. Or rather, once again, redeclaring or declaring once more. I don't know how you gather this English together, but yeah, just making it known once again that her heart belongs to God. Does yours belong to God?

0: exceptional company here on Sounds of Worship.
1: Hello and welcome to The Power of Worship. Pastor Teddy Mantegnani is my name, and I'm glad that you're joining us on The Power of Worship for this morning. And we pray that the devotion is going to bless you in one way or another. Today we want to quickly get into the Word of God because we want to read a long passage of Scripture to see our story. Very, very interesting. We are talking about effective worship. How effective is worship or praise and worship? And so we derive our story from 2 Chronicles chapter number 20, and we start reading from verse number 1. Listen to what the Bible says. 2 Chronicles chapter number 20, verse number 1, the Bible says, "And it happened after this that the people of Moab with the people of Ammon and others with them besides the Ammonites came to battle against Jehoshaphat." Oh my goodness. "Then some came and told Jehoshaphat, saying, 'A great multitude,'" note that, "'a great multitude is coming against you from beyond the seas, from Syria, and they are in Hazazon Tamar, which is Ed Gedi.'" And look at verse 3. "And Jehoshaphat feared and set himself to seek the Lord and proclaimed a fast throughout Judah. And so Judah gathered together to ask help from the Lord. And from all the cities of Judah, they came to seek the Lord." I want us to jump and see the results, what happened after that. Now the enemies were coming against them. They were great in multitudes. They were large in number. There was no way Jehoshaphat and Judah could go against them. They were too mighty. They were too strong. And they knew that they were no match for their enemies. And therefore they had to run to the Lord. And they began to seek the Lord. And they began to seek guidance from God. And here is the results after they were seeking. Let's start from verse number 21. The Bible says, "And when they had consulted with the people and appointed those who should sing to the Lord and who should praise the beauty of holiness, they went out before the army and were saying, 'Praise the Lord, for his mercy endures forever.'" Now let's see the results from 22. "Now when they had begun to sing and to praise the Lord, the Lord set ambushes against the people of Ammon, Moab, and Mount Seir, who had come against Judah and were defeated." They were defeated as they set the praise in front. Or under normal circumstances, you would have your best soldiers in front. You would have your snipers in front. But oh no, they did it the other way around. They put the praisers in front of them. And they began to praise and worship God in the beauty of his holiness. And as they began to praise and worship God, the Bible says, "And the Lord set ambushes against the enemies who were stronger than them, who were more in number." Oh my goodness. It means no matter how big your problem is, God can never fail to sort it out. God can never fail to make you a victor. God can never fail to make you victorious and to overcome. No matter how big your enemy is, how mighty your problem is, how negative your circumstance is, how bigger than you it may be, God is still able to sort it out. And so their enemies were large in number. They were too much for them. But as they began to seek God, and God gave them guidance to put praisers in front, oh my goodness, and as they began to praise and worship God, the Bible says the Lord set ambushes against their enemies and caused their enemies to begin to kill themselves. The Bible says they began to stab each other. They began to kill one another until they were all dead in the place on the ground. They were all dead. The Bible says none escaped. They killed themselves after they put the praise in front. Ladies and gentlemen, I'm here today to announce to you that although your problem might be big, your circumstance might be threatening, listen, there is power in praising and worshiping God. We see here that Jehoshaphat and Judah, in as much as their enemies were bigger than them, they began to praise God. They put the praisers in front so that the praise and worship goes forward. And we see that the effects of praise and worship came to play. Ladies and gentlemen, there is power in praising and worshiping God. When you praise and worship God, you evoke the atmosphere and you evoke a certain power that begins to do battle for you, to literally overcome your circumstance. We see it in the book of Acts, chapter number 16. The Bible tells us about Paul and Silas, that they were thrown in prison. And as they were thrown in prison, the Bible says they began to praise God at midnight. And lo and behold, as they began to praise him, there was an earthquake in that prison. And the Bible says the first thing that happened is that the chains dropped off their hands and feet. They dropped off and the prison gates opened. Oh my goodness me. There is nothing that praise and worship cannot do. There is power in praise and worship. There is power. There is effect. As we see here that Jehoshaphat put the army, they put the praisers in front and the soldiers behind. And as they praised God, they evoked the power of praise to an extent that the enemies ended up killing themselves, and Israel or Judah obtained victory. Listen to me, there is power in praise and worship. Begin to praise and worship God. Sometimes don't come to God and begin to beg and beg and beg. Sometimes, in as much as there's trouble, in as much as you are in pain, in as much as you have lost, sometimes just come before God and just praise him and just worship him. There is power in praise and worship. There is effect that things begin to work to your advantage to an extent that you will obtain victory by reason of praise and worship. Praise and worship will get you the victory that you need. This has been Pastor Teddy Mantegnani. I'm glad you joined us for today's devotion on the power of worship. We'll see you again, or we'll meet again next week at the very same time. May the Lord be with you.
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0: So, a mother's devotion to God. It's that time when we get into, you know, a deeper exploration or a deeper study concerning our verse of the day. Remember, we're talking about, you know, effective worship in the context of a mother's devotion to God and how that can also steer the faith of the generations that follow. And we are looking at 2 Timothy chapter 1, verse 3 to 5. Let me read that portion of scripture again for you from NIV. I thank God whom I serve as my ancestors did, with a clear conscience. As night and day, I constantly remember you in my prayers. Recalling your tears, I long to see you so that I may be filled with joy. I am reminded of your sincere faith, which first lived in your grandmother Lois and in your mother Eunice, and I am persuaded now lives in you also. So, we will talk about how the faith of a mother, or even the way she just exhibits or practices her devotion to God, and this devotion also stirs up faith in the children looking after her. You know, faith comes by hearing, and by hearing the message, the message concerning Christ, the good news, the word of God, all right? And so that faith will not just appear from nowhere. It's a seed that that was planted, you know, a wonderful gift that is cultivated, rather planted in our hearts, and it begins to grow. That very seed can grow simply by children seeing the faith of their mother, the worship or the devotion to her God, and how this will also lead her children in the right path, knowing there is more to life than all these material gains that we want to amass. Having a relationship with God is the best thing that you could ever do for yourself, right? And so this is something that I could say, a few points to make. A praying mother will teach her children to pray, will teach her the people that she's a guardian of to pray. Dependence, quote unquote, as you would love to, you know, to describe, but she will teach them to pray. A mother who trusts in the Lord will always include trust in God in her vocabulary. You know, where your children are saying, what are we going to do now? And she said, listen, we can only believe in God. A devoted mother will also teach worship to God. The truth is, when mothers are fervent in prayer, when mothers are persistent in prayer, I can guarantee you those prayers, God really does answer. I will reference this one testimony a listener of ours gave on one of the shows that airs on Radio Christian Voice, Share Jesus Boldly. You know, and we were talking about how mothers or parents, you know, that's both mother and father, introduce their children to Christ. When did they first start a conversation about Jesus with their children? And so she talks about how, yes, more than just starting a conversation, her children saw how she was devoted to God, how she trusted in God, even through sickness, even through a stroke and brain surgery, right? And God was faithful to show himself strong, even in that situation. And beautifully, some of her children became Christians when they were in their early teens. But that's a wonderful testimony, because trust me, when children start asking questions in their teenagers, because they're forming their own opinion, I can guarantee you that as a parent, you have to be more patient. That will also challenge your faith in some way. So now, you know, beyond the backs and forths when answering certain questions about faith, your devotion to God is exemplary. Somebody is watching as far as you should be concerned. Now, the thing also that we can learn truthfully and genuinely is how for a mother who is devoted to God, We get to see that her devotion to God is not optional. Based on the conversations I've had with those who've mothered children up until a certain stage of independence and the like, they can tell you that because motherhood, parenthood is such a wow. It's a responsibility that you cannot take on your own, in your own strength. You require the strength of God, the wisdom of God. And so I say disconnected from Him. You definitely need God. And so you have to stay connected to the source for strength, for wisdom, for guidance, for good health, for long life, everything. You know? So it's a situation where it's not optional. And so I can guarantee you that we learn from our mothers, or at least we are still learning from our mothers, that we have to stay God, we have to stay connected to God in prayer. We have to remain grounded in faith, and we must continually drawing strength from Him in seasons of grief, in seasons of despair, in seasons of questioning and uncertainty. Now, here's the point I wanted to drive at. Remember how, you know, in looking at effective worship, a mother's devotion to God in itself is a wonderful act of worship. When a mother prays faithfully, you know, praying that her children come to the saving knowledge of Christ, it's drawing, you know, it's a way of drawing men to God. You know, it's that kind of thing where you're saying, hey, Lord, I got to live for You. And I will impact even those around me for Your glory. Who are those around us as mothers? The children, our spouses, you know, the ones that we're keeping and the like. And so it being an act of worship, you know, a mother's devotion to God being an act of worship itself, it's because, you know, she will be faithful to God even in prayer. She will live her life sincerely. She will trust God consistently, and she will also walk with integrity. Now, how is this effective worship in its own right? Romans 12, verse 1, talks about how we must offer our bodies as a living sacrifice. This is an act of true worship. And I did mention that at some point we would refer to Hannah's story. Now, remember what Hannah went through. She could not bear children from the time she got married. And so this is something she brought before. She brought before the Lord. She brought to the Lord's attention her situation. And so that kept her going to the altar praying in anguish, you know, to a point where, imagine, the priest Eli thinks that she is drunk. And yet, because she could not produce sound, she just had lips moving. She had no strength, and she just kept praying. And she tells him that she's in anguish, and then he says, "Well, okay, may God grant you your heart's desire." Well, she had Samuel. Now she did promise the Lord that her first fruit, that's the fruit of her womb, would be one dedicated to the Lord all the days of his life. So you see where Samuel's story starts from? Yeah, this starts from even before he was formed, because there was dedication and devotion. So that's integrity, a fulfillment of a promise that she made to her God. You see how exemplary that is? Of course, she went on to have children, but she had to make that fulfillment to the promises she made. And the truth is, I can guarantee you, I also can give a testimony of how I learned so much about devotion because of the faith of the wonderful women of valor, the great women of valor around me, starting from my mother. Her faith, Not just faith for things to happen or to go her way, but even in her dedication to God. Even in weeping, she still praised the Lord. Even in moments of joy,
1: she praised the Lord even more.
0: And I believe that's an attitude that you will communicate even to the generations that follow. And so, dear Mama, even as we appreciate you, please keep on with that sincere faith. Keep on with that consistent devotion to God. Keep on with that worship that is actually, you know, that worship in form of devotion to God, which is shaping the generations you're raising. Dear Mom, keep on. And my prayer is that you do not stumble. My prayer also is that you get your reward for seeking the Lord diligently. He did promise himself that he rewards those who diligently seek him.

0: plays on the worship music. We dance. We're still celebrating the Lord. We're still celebrating this wonderful, the wonderful responsibility of motherhood. Hallelujah.
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0: Wow, a wonderful time we have had and we'll continue to have in the rest of the day and the rest of the week. Well, being a wonderful Mother's Day, we'll continue celebrating you, our dear mother. But above all else, God takes the glory as he should. Remember to keep listening to Radio Christian Voice, your home since 94. And remember, we have to worship the Lord effectively, with intention, with all our mind, spirit, soul, body. You know, that expression of love. You know what I'm saying? I hope you can get it, even in the way I'm communicating it. My name is Temwani Dakamono. I've been your friend and host. Be sure to tune in again next time on the same day, Sounds of Worship, where we're worshiping the Lord with beautiful sounds. God bless you.
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0: There was a time when life felt like an uphill climb. 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It all seemed too much, but then something changed. 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If you're struggling, I've been there, and I want you to know you are not alone. Let me tell you how Jesus transformed my life.
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8: Hello, good morning, listeners. Welcome to Destiny Encounter, another powerful time that we're going to have in the presence of the Lord. And we are talking about the power of seasons and times. This is Pastor Rogers Kalinde, founder and senior pastor of Doxa Ministries in Chalala, Lusaka. And we're going to have a wonderful time here on this broadcast and program today. We are talking about the power of seasons. Daniel chapter 2. I read verse 21 and 22. And he changeth the times and the seasons. He removeth kings and he setteth up kings. He giveth wisdom unto the wise and knowledge to them that know understanding. He revealeth the deep and secret things. He knoweth what is in the darkness, and the light dwelleth with him. God Almighty reveals deep and secret things. And he knows what is in the darkness, what is covered by darkness, he knows. And the light dwelleth with him. When his light penetrates the darkness, there is an exposure of what was hidden in the darkness. Glory to God. The power of seasons and times. Now, Daniel says, this God, he changes times and he changes seasons. Then he removes kings and sets up kings. Whenever God changes times and seasons, he also removes kings. And kings are in dimensions. They are kings in business. They are kings in certain professions. They are kings in politics. They are kings in various territories and places in the corporate world. And according to certain seasons, even in the entertainment industry, they are kings. You know, people that command serious influence and have impact are kings in their right. Or they may not have a physical throne like in a monarchy, but if they are doing something, maybe in the transport business, they have a fleet of coaches and a fleet of this and that, and they have made so much impact that they have influence in the spheres of their operations. They have become kings in that sphere. If somebody is a lawyer, for example, in their legal practitioner work, and they have made a name for themselves, they have won so many cases. In fact, their name is synonymous with winning a case. The moment you mention them and somebody says, I've engaged such and such a lawyer, you want to settle matters outside court immediately. The reason you are now dealing with a king, there is a level, a dimension of authority and a dimension of expertise that they have acquired over a period of time. They have authority in that sphere of operation. They are a king. Oh my God. So they are kings. In the political world also, they are kings. In the financial sector, they are kings. And so when God changes seasons and he changes times, he also removes the kings and sets up kings. In the book of 1 Samuel, there was a time when God sets up Saul as king. Then after a while, just a few years, King Saul did not obey the Lord. And if God appoints you, you are better remain loyal to him, or he can disappoint you. He's the one that put you there. Every good and perfect gift comes from above, the Father of lights, with whom there's no variableness, no shadow of turning. A man can receive nothing except it is given him from above. Whatever it is you have, it is given by God. If you have a voice that many people listen to, it is given by God. Never come to a place where you think you are just so intelligent and you are just so eloquent. There's just something about your voice. If you sing and many people follow you, better give glory to God, because many other people also sing. And if everyone seems to gravitate more to you, just know that there's some level of kingship in that industry God Almighty has given you. Then no man can receive anything except it is given him from above. You will find that sometimes some people may even have a better voice than you, but for some reason, people resonate more with your message, with your lyrics, with your tune, because there's a level of kingship God Almighty has just given you. I never forget that. And so King Saul forgot that God is the one who gave him the kingdom. And he just did whatever it is he wanted. God told him, go into this place, the Philistines this, and kill all the animals, kill all the men, and, you know, spare none. And he spared Agag the king and spared the fatted animals and came back with them. And God was so disappointed with King Saul. And he says, because you have rejected the word of the Lord, I have also rejected you from being king in Israel. I can promise you that spiritually speaking, King Saul, and technically speaking, he was dethroned that very day. But because the season had not yet changed, Saul remained on the throne. The Bible says, and the Spirit of the Lord departed from Saul. Because in 1 Kings chapter 16, God tells Samuel, how long will you weep for Saul? I have found another king. Go to the house of Jesse and anoint me with the one I will point unto you. And of course, he was referring to David. And David was even anointed. In 1 Samuel chapter 16, the Spirit of God rested on David from that day on after he was anointed. In the meantime, the Bible says, the Spirit of the Lord departed from Saul, and an evil spirit came to torment him. You are talking of a king who is now tormented by an evil spirit. It kept poking him. He had no peace. He would fail to sleep in the night, because where the anointing was now, a demon had come to torment. And it took anointed David to play the minstrel and the harp. When he played that anointed music, the demon would leave Saul. So King Saul survived on the anointing of David to have some peace and some sleep. And now he even wanted to kill the same David because he was now jealous of David. My point really is that Saul, although God had now rejected him, removed his spirit from him, removed his anointing from him, he still remained on the throne. In fact, he was king for 40 years in Israel because the season had not changed. Although God Almighty had rejected Saul, he had not yet changed the season. Because if God is going to remove a king, he must first change the season. Because that king ascended to that throne because a season was released for them to come into that rulership. And then a time came when Saul's season came to an end and he was killed in battle. When Saul died in battle, immediately there was a change of seasons and the king Saul was removed. David became king over Hebron and later became king over all the 12 tribes in Israel after Saul had died. This God we serve, he changes seasons and then he removes kings and he sets up kings, new ones. You have seen in the music industry, we've had some people that were kings for a period in their generation and their season, and then the sun set on them, and then new ones began to come up, and the new ones now entered their seasons. Even in the sporting and entertainment world, you find this footballer or this, you know, sports person, they just, you know, hit certain levels in their prime, in their time. They were the big name in their time. But then the season went to a close and they came into the evening of their season and they even went into retirement. They couldn't tick like they used to tick before because God changes seasons and he changes times. Then he removes the kings in the sporting world. He removes kings in the political realm. They can be so powerful, their names. You can even think this one will rule forever, but even on them, the sun will set. They are just in their season. They have simply entered their season. We know some that have ruled for decades and decades in some parts of the world, and you know, the some ruled with an iron fist and with a lot of terror and tyranny, but their moment and their time when the evening for the sun to set came, they were removed. They were either removed by the ballot or they were removed by just time. It had worked on their bodies that they could no longer function any longer because they had grown so old that they were no longer useful because of time. Don't play with time and season. Time works on everybody. And when God gives you time, you only have one life. In the time God has given you, don't waste it. Don't play games with opportunities that God gives you. The Bible says, receive not the grace of God in vain. God can give you grace and favor and you can play with it. It is dangerous to play with God's favor. It is dangerous. You don't mess with the time God has given you because you cannot rewind the clock. When certain seasons are gone, they are gone. I'll give you an example of Esau. By virtue of time, he has an advantage. Why? Because he was born first. The birthright was given to the firstborn. He has an advantage because of time. He was born first. Nature, culture, and principle, as God ordained, said the firstborn shall receive a double portion from his father. And for some reason, the Bible says Esau was a profane person. A profane person is one that is not serious. Serious things are taken lightly. That's a profane person who plays with opportunities and plays with favor. That's a profane person. A person who does not even have self-respect. They think they can just do whatever they want. They can eat anything. They can drink anything. They can go anywhere. They can talk anyhow. You don't mess and play with God's grace and God's time. And Esau, one time could not kill any animal out there in the wild. And his brother Jacob had cooked some pottage. And he says, give me some of that pottage that I may eat. I'm famished. And Jacob says to him, it can't be given to you for free. You have to come to a place where you pay for it. Make me firstborn. If you make me firstborn, then it shall be yours. If I become firstborn, it shall be yours. But if I am not firstborn, it cannot be yours. So technically, sell me your birthright. That's what Jacob said to Esau. And Esau says to Jacob, what is that birthright to me? I am at the point of death. What will it do to me if I die of hunger? Have you ever died because you missed one meal? That is a profane person. And he says, the birthright is yours, just like that. And Jacob says, swear unto me by an oath that from today I am firstborn. And Esau swore an oath that his younger brother Jacob is now the firstborn. In the realm of the spirit, there was an exchange. Even angels in the books now, they saw that now the firstborn here is Jacob. A transaction has taken place. And the Bible says he gave him the food, he ate and walked away. This is how many people sell their future, not understanding the importance of time. And sometimes the price that must be paid. So you do not sell your future. And now the Bible says, when it came for the father Isaac to bless the firstborn, the one who went to receive the blessing was Jacob. When Esau came back, he even forgot that he had eaten something in exchange for the birthright. And he was now mad, saying, this brother of mine has supplanted me. But he sold it willingly. And now the blessing was on Jacob. This is why the God of heaven, the God of Israel, is called God of Abraham, God of Isaac, God of Jacob, not of Esau. The one that should have been mentioned then was Esau, because he was the firstborn. The Bible says when he sought the blessing with many tears, he could not find a place of repentance. Do you know why? He missed his time. May you never miss your time. Don't take the things of God lightly. Even when he laughs, he's serious. The Bible says he who sits in the heaven shall laugh. So, and he shall have all the heathens in derision. After laughing, judgment is what followed. God does not play games. When he gives you time, when he gives you an opportunity, don't play with it. He has given you salvation, don't mess it up. That precious blood that has touched you, you don't play with it. Oh, there are people that lost it. They could not be saved. They have departed to the land of no return. That place, once you take a journey there, there is no coming back. Don't play with the time God Almighty has given you. As God elevated you, has he given you a place of power? Don't abuse it. There are people that have done what you are doing. Are you in a place of authority at your place of work, your CEO? Inspire people, be there, be compassionate, be empathetic. Yes, be a strong leader, but don't abuse anyone because of power. Whatever place you are occupying, it is God who has given, and he can take it away. He has given to many before, and those that we are not grateful and those that we are not gracious and responsible, he took it away. He took it away from Saul, and he gave to David. Do not play with what God gives, and do not miss your time. He changes times, he changes seasons, he removes kings, and he sets up kings. Glory to God. Globally, the Lord is changing seasons. In the year 2026, there are seasons, there is a tide. There is a tide. This April, there is a tide. It is gaining momentum. And it will keep gaining momentum up to the month of June as we hit half of 2026. In the remaining half, from July to December, there will be mighty changes. Serious winds of change will blow in the corporate world. Well, global economics will shake. And there are certain kings, billionaires, that will go down. They will go down. Those that, you know, push the agenda of the darkness, they will go down. And God will raise new kings. God will raise new kings. Those that are shedding blood right now will go down. Those that bow to evil altars and evil shrines, they will go down. There is a wind that is blowing. It's building momentum. It has begun in the month of April. It will blow and gain momentum up to June. Kalabaya. And there's going to be a tide that will cause a shaking and bring about change. I urge you to seek the Lord. The Bible says, call upon God while he is near. Seek him while he may be found. Can you imagine that there's even a time that he can be found? And there's a time he can be sought and not be found. Think about it. There's a time we can call upon him and he can answer. And there's a time we can call, he cannot, because we did not know our time. We missed our moment. When he is calling on us, that's the time to call on him. Because we can only call on him when he quickens us. When there's a tug on your heart, on your spirit to seek the Lord, don't take it lightly. Some people in the afterlife are wishing they could have just that one moment, one last chance to call upon God. May you never miss him. May you not miss any opportunity he has given you. May you not mess with your salvation. And may you not lose the time that God Almighty has given you. He changes seasons and he changes times. I'm about to close in a few minutes, but I want to draw your attention to one more scripture when we deal with the power of seasons and times. The book of Genesis, chapter 18. Starting at verse 10, the Bible says, and he said, I will certainly return unto thee, verse 10 to 14, according to the time of life, and lo, Sarah thy wife shall have a son. And Sarah hid it in the tent door which was behind him. And Abraham and Sarah were old and well stricken in age, and it ceased to be with Sarah after the manner of women. Therefore Sarah laughed within herself, saying, after I am waxed old, shall I have pleasure, my Lord also being old. And the Lord said unto Abraham, wherefore did Sarah laugh, saying, shall I of a surety have a bear a child which am old? Is anything too hard for the Lord? Is anything too hard for the Lord? Verse 14, at the time appointed I will return unto thee according to the time of life, and Sarah shall have a son. God Almighty says something powerful. At verse 10, he says, I will certainly return unto you according to the time of life, and Sarah shall have a son. Sarah was a barren woman, and she's now 89 years of age. Her husband is 99 years of age, Abraham. And then God comes. They were promised this child 24 years earlier, and the child did not come. And now Sarah has already hit menopause, way past menopause, and this is a barren woman. Even in her youth, she could not conceive. And now the nature of the cycle is no longer in her system. And then God says, I will return. Certainly return to you according to the time of life, and Sarah will have a son. Sarah laughed in disbelief, because in naturally speaking, it's impossible. Doesn't make sense. And God says, why is Sarah laughing? Is anything too hard for the Lord? Is anything too hard for the Lord? My friend, the answer is nothing is too hard for God. Absolutely nothing. This God we serve, even a decomposed body, he can call it back to life, and it can recompose and come back to mortality and become life again. Come out of mortality, come out of fatality, come out of death and become alive. A sickness that doctors and science cannot cure, God can speak to it and it can leave a body. Is anything too hard for the Lord? A womb that is barren, a womb. I know people that went through operation and they removed the uterus because of fibroids and complications. And after prayer, when they were tested, there was a new uterus in their body. This God, nothing is impossible with God. Is anything too hard for God? Now, God is saying concerning Sarah, is anything too hard for me? Nothing is too hard for me. But I did not release a child then because it was in time. It's not that I was not able, but I was waiting for the right time. God Almighty is a God of times and seasons. And then he says to her, at the time appointed, I will return. At the time appointed. So there is a time appointed for Sarah's conception and for her to give birth to an Isaac. There is a time appointed. At the time appointed, I will return unto thee according to the time of life, and Sarah shall have a son. It is my prayer right now for you that you come into your appointed time by the Lord. In every matter that concerns your destiny, in matters that concern your health, in matters that concern your spiritual life and your walk with God, in matters that concern your profession, in matters that concern your pursuit in life and your marriage and your children and your finances and your work, may you come into alignment with God. May you enter your time. And may you not miss your time. My God, the time of your healing, the time of your miracle, the time for curses to be reversed is now. I don't care how long you have been delayed, it is breaking. The power of delay is breaking now. Every curse of the enemy working against you, I break it now. Every evil power of poverty that has ravaged your family from generation to generation by the blood of Jesus and the power of the risen Christ, it is broken now. The power of setback, the power of backwardness is broken now. Disappointment at the edge of breakthrough, I break it now. Sickness and disease, you are broken. Loose that body, come out of that person and depart. Your time is up. Desist in your maneuver, cease your assignment, stop your operation. I rebuke you in the name that is above every other name, the name of Jesus, at the mention of whose name every knee should bow, of things in heaven and things on earth and things under the earth, and every tongue confess that Jesus is Lord. Loose the people of God and let them go, for your time is up. Child of Almighty God, I bring you into your time by the grace and unction of Almighty God. By His Spirit, you are positioned into time. Mark this day, mark this moment. Your life is changing because now is your time. It is your turn to rise. It is your time to shine. It is your time to come into your destiny. Joseph, it is your time to become governor. Esther, it is your time to be married to the king. How knowest thou whether you will come to the kingdom for such a time as this? It is time for you to walk in an anointing that is unstoppable from the Lord. Glory to God. Glory to the Lamb. Child of Almighty God, it is your time. I pray for you. I prophesy to you, now is your time. Your breakthrough is released in the mighty name of Jesus, the Son of the living God. Nothing can stop you now. It is time for you to fly. That visa that was denied is now granted. It is time for you to soar like an eagle. Run and not be weary. Walk and not faint. Glory to God. Depression is broken. You are not killing yourself. Hear me. You will not take that substance. There is more to your life than what you have suffered and survived. The fact that you have already survived is because God still has time and purpose for your life. Enter into it now in Jesus' mighty name. God bless you richly and join me again next week. We keep pushing and going higher and higher. This favor is at work. If you want to give feedback, to give prayer, to receive prayer, you can reach me on 0977-465660. 0977-4646-5660. 0977-465660. And if you are calling, I'm not picking, I'm probably attending to something, Sunday service, you can drop a text. I will get back to you when I'm available and we will pray together. May the Lord bless you richly. Join me again next week at the same time. 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
6: Hallelujah, hallelujah. Praise be to the Lord God Almighty, the maker of heaven and earth. I'm excited to have this privilege to share the word of the Lord through the medium of Radio Christian Voice. I appreciate the opportunity and the continuous feedback I'm receiving from people of various background, communities and provinces, how they are blessed by this program called Effective Christian Living. I want to bless the name of the Lord. Shall we pray? God, I want to thank you. I want to bless you. As I share your word, anoint me, touch my lips. May your spirit use me to the glory of your name. I pray for the listeners out there. God Almighty, I pray for your hand, that your word will make an impact in their lives, in their families, in the community where they live, in the nation of Zambia, and the world as a whole. I give you the glory, I give you the honor. It is in Jesus Christ's mighty and precious name I've prayed. Amen and amen. In case you're just tuned in, this is Bishop Bizek Ngwira, coming from Bible Gospel Church in Africa. I pastor a church called House of Prayer for All Nations. This church is located in Chalala, along Lotumare Street of Kasama Lord. If you live in that vicinity or the Saka, you can join us for a service. I've been sharing on the series called The Devoted Church, or Characteristics of a Spirit-Filled Church. Characteristics of a Spirit-Filled Church. The issue is, how does a Spirit-Filled Church look like? How does a Spirit-Filled Church behave? How do you know that our church is a Spirit-Filled Church? So, we looked at a devoted church is devoted, number one, to the word. A devoted church is devoted to fellowship. A devoted church, it's a church that is devoted to prayer. A devoted church is a church that is devoted to the unity of the church. And lastly, the last three preachings have been looking at devoted to giving. A devoted church is one that is devoted to giving. It's a giving church. It's a church where people serve God with their finances. It's a church. I said the gospel was free, but taking the gospel to the ends of the earth is very expensive. Going to plant a church, it's very expensive. I've been to different parts of Zambia doing God's work. Last year I was in Chinsali opening a church. The end of last year I was in in Siyabonga, opening a church, and I've been to different parts of Zambia, so I know how expensive it is to go and open the church. It's not cheap. So we need churches that are devoted to giving so that this gospel can reach to the ends of the earth. And when we talk the ends of the earth from where we are, we need now to fly, which is not as easy compared to driving. So I'm continuing. Today I'll be sharing on the 60th characteristic of a devoted church. The 60th characteristic of a devoted church. A devoted church is a church that is devoted to evangelism. A devoted church is a church that is devoted to evangelism. So today I'll be sharing on devotion to evangelism. Devotion to evangelism. Devotion to evangelism. Those are joining me for the first time. The passages I've been sharing are Acts chapter 2. Acts chapter 2, verse 42 to 47. Acts chapter 2, verse 42 to 47. Again, we are looking at Acts chapter 4, verse 32 to 37. Acts 2, 42 to 47. Acts 4, 32 to 37. So, today I'm reading Acts chapter 2, verse 47. Acts chapter 2, verse 47. So, Acts 2, 47, the Bible says, praising God and enjoying the favor of all the people. And the Lord added to their number daily those who were being saved. Acts chapter 2, 47, praising God and enjoying the favor of all the people. And the Lord added to their number daily those who were being saved. Acts 4, verse 33, Acts 4, verse 33. The Bible says, with great power, the apostles continued to testify to the resurrection of our Lord Jesus Christ, and much grace was upon them all. Much grace was upon them all. So, the early church was devoted to winning the lost. The early church was devoted to winning the lost. The early church was an evangelistic church. The early church was an evangelistic church. The Bible, in the two passages I've read, Acts chapter 2, verse 47, it says, praising God and enjoying the favor of other people, and the Lord added to their number daily. The Lord added to their number daily. The Lord added to their number daily. Meaning, there was an addition. There was an addition. If we follow the trends, when Peter preached, 3,000 gave their lives to the Lord, were added to the church. The next evangelistic series Peter did, 5,000 joined the church. In Acts, again, we are told the Lord added to their number daily. The Lord added their number daily. When we look at Acts chapter, Acts 2:47 critically, the Bible says the Lord added to their number daily. The Lord added to their number daily. And the question is, how did the people get saved? It means that the church was engaged in evangelism. The church was engaged in evangelism. I'm just imagining. It's just an imagination. If you have a church of 30 people, your church has 30 members. Each member picks a day in the month to just say every month, Mondays, For instance, a month has 30 days or 31 days. You have 30 members. Then each member says, I pick the first of every month. I'll be reaching out to people. Just reach out to someone. And the target must be just one person. You talk to 10, but bring someone to church. Talk to 10, but bring someone to church. I don't like this kind of evangelism where we go out, talk to 100 people, Sunday comes, no one shows up. I think I don't like that one. It's like some big crusades that happen around the world where we say 70,000 people attended. Check churches around where the crusade was. Now no one joins the church. So I think there's a problem somewhere. What I'm trying to say is, if people are committed, people can be joining the church on a daily basis. The Bible says the Lord added to their number daily those who are being saved. Those who are being saved. How were they saved? Because people preached the word. People preached the word. In Acts chapter 4, verse 33, it says, with great power, apostles continued to testify to the resurrection of our Lord Jesus. They continued to testify. So, in Acts chapter 2, there is a phrase, the Lord added to their number daily. In Acts chapter 4, the Bible says, they continued to testify. They continued to testify. They continued. Acts chapter 4, verse 33. Meaning, evangelism must be a continuous thing, not just a program. Let me read again Acts chapter 4, verse 33. With great power, the apostles continued to testify.

must be evangelists every day. When I say every day, preach the word at your workplace. Preach the word at school. Preach the word in your family. Invite people to come to church whenever you have an opportunity or whenever you come in contact with humans. The first thing that must come is not only business, but soul winning. Whenever you come in contact with humans, after doing business with anyone, think about eternity. Present Jesus to them. So, the question now I want to answer is, what were the strategies the early church used to win the lost? What were the strategies the early church used to win the lost? So, there are a number of strategies which I've seen, which the early church used to win the lost. And we can use some of these strategies. The first strategy, we find it in Acts 4, verse 33. The Bible says, with great power, the apostles continued to testify to the resurrection of the Lord Jesus. With great power, meaning they preached powerful sermons about the resurrection of Jesus. They preached powerful sermons. NIV says, with great power, the apostles continued to testify. With great power, the apostles continued to testify. In that Acts 4:33, we are told that, number one, with great power. With great power. For us to preach powerfully and win the lost, we need power. For us to preach powerfully and to win the lost, we need power. In Luke 24, verse 40 to 49, Jesus told his disciples, but tarry ye in the city until you are clothed with power from on high. Tarry ye in the city until you are clothed. Acts 1 verse 8, the Bible says, you shall be my witnesses when the Holy Ghost comes upon you, and you shall testify about me in Jerusalem, in Judea, in Samaria, and up to the end of the age. So, winning the lost does not need motivation or talk. Winning the lost does not need a good orator. Winning the lost requires the power of God. Peter, who was timid, Peter, who rejected Jesus 3 times, when the Spirit came upon him, the Bible says, he preached and 3,000 came to the Lord. 3,000 came to the Lord. Without power, we can't win the lost. Without power, we can't win the lost. I love what happened when Peter preached. The Bible says, when Peter preached, the people were cut to the heart. Acts 2:37, when the people heard this, they were cut to the heart and said to Peter and the apostles, brothers, what shall we do? Brothers, what shall we do? It takes the power of God for a message to penetrate into a human heart. It takes the power of God for a message to convict a sinner, especially if that sinner's money, that sinner's everything. They think they don't need God. They think they are sufficient on their own. So it takes the power of God. We need power for sinners to come to the saving knowledge of the Lord. That's why even Jesus, when he was sending the disciples in Mark chapter 16, Mark 16, the Bible says in Mark 16, starting from verse 20. Okay, let me start from verse 15, Mark 16. He said unto them, go into all the world and

0: preach the good news to all creation. Whoever believes and is baptized will be saved. But whoever does not believe is condemned. Verse 17, these signs will accompany those who believe. In my name, they drive out demons. They'll speak in tongues. They'll pick up snakes with their hands. And when they drink deadly poison, it will not hurt them at all. They'll place hands on the sick people, and the sick people get well. Verse 20 says, then the disciples went out and preached everywhere. The Lord worked with them and confirmed his word by signs that accompanied it. Good people of God, we need power. We need power. The disciples testified to the result with great power. They testified to the resurrection with great power. It was not called sermons. It was power of sermons. The other thing we see, the strategy they use, they continue to testify. They continued. So, don't give up preaching the gospel. Don't give up. Continue testifying. Others will listen. Others will not. Others will reject you. Others will chase you. Others will not be interested. That's why one apostle from Kenya, Apostle John Kimani, he said the greatest hindrance to preaching the gospel is religiosity. The greatest hindrance is religiosity. Because there are some people who have been told not to associate with people, not to listen to the gospel being preached, except the gospel preached in their churches. And if their church is preaching heresy or false doctrine, they'll remain like that until Jesus comes. So, but don't give up. Continue to preach. Continue to preach again and again and again. The other thing also we see, they preach the resurrection of Jesus. They preach the resurrection of Jesus. I'm still dealing with Acts 4:33. They preach the resurrection. Apostle Paul in Philippians 3:10 said, I want to know Christ and the power of his resurrection. I want to know Christ and the power. So go out and preach the resurrection. Go out and tell the world our Savior is alive. He was dead, but rose from the dead. That's the uniqueness of our message. That's the difference between Christianity and the rest of the religions in the world. Whoever can come before you worshiping another god, tell them our Savior is alive. The rest is history. Others' graves are there. The founder of those religions died, and they are no more. But our Savior is around. Our Savior is alive. Our Savior is in heaven. So, go and share about the resurrection of Jesus. The second strategy is through their devotion, which we have already looked at. The early church lived devoted lives. The early church lived devoted lives. Many believers don't know that devotion, it's evangelism on its own. Devotion is evangelism on its own. I remember one testimony when I was serving in Lundazi. We had a women's director, Mrs. Nelly Peely. This woman used to come to church on Sunday, and they used to have women's meeting every Thursday. So Sunday and Thursday. So she used to use the same road, going to church on Sunday and Thursday. And one time, there was a woman who used to watch her passing. And one time, this woman stopped her and said, how are you, madam? Fine, and how are you? I've seen you passing with your Bible every Sunday and every Thursday. Where do you go? So this woman says, no, when I pass here, I go to my church. Where's your church? And she mentioned, I go to Bigoka. So this woman was attracted by the devotion of this woman. Do you know, many of us, why we can't be effective witness of Christ How do we bring people to church when you attend church twice in a year? When in a month, if you attend all the 4 Sundays or 5 Sundays, it's a miracle. You are not working? If you are working, we understand. Because you have no option, you have no power. But some people, they just stay at home. They make trips on Sunday. They bring programs, family programs on Sunday. They have all the excuses not to attend church service. So, your commitment is not evangelism enough. Your commitment is not evangelism enough. If you're working, we understand. If you're working, we understand. That's why now we have online church. It's meant for those who are working, not those who just stay at home. I'm feeling lazy, I'm tired, I want to rest on Sunday. No, you have all the days to rest. Why can't you rest on other days? So, devotion, it's evangelism on its own. How devoted are you to your church? How devoted are you to Christ? How devoted are you to programs of God? Do you show devotion and commitment? The other thing the early church, the other strategy the early church used is through charity works. So, number one, they preached power of sermons. They preached power of sermons. Number two, they were devoted. So it was like evangelism. Number three, through charity works. I think charity works is what I've been looking at. Devoted to giving. Devoted to giving. They gave to everyone. So charity works are a tool we can use. People attracted because of charity works. So, but one thing you must know is this. Good works must not be the basis of bringing people to God. Good works must not be the basis. Don't promise things for people to come to Christ. Because when those things stop flowing, they'll stop coming to church. So let them come to church. But the church must do good works. The church must do good works. So good works must not be the basis of bringing people to church. But when people come, let us not neglect doing good to one another. That's what the Bible says. Especially to those of the household of faith. And when you read in Ephesians 2, verse 10, the Bible says, "For we are God's workmanship, created in Christ to do good works." We are God's workmanship, created in Christ to do good works. Good people of God, good works can attract people to come to God. Good works. When a church loves each other, a church supports each other, a church is there for each other. It's evangelism on its own. The way the church takes care of each other, the way we take care of each other's members. When one has a bereavement, when one is sick, when one is lacking, and so on and so forth. It's evangelism to the world. They are good religion. We must learn to do charity works. We must learn to support one another, empower one another within the church. And when you have done that, we can take that empowerment even outside the church to the community. As a tool to attract people to come to the Lord, but must not be the whole purpose, just be a bet. So, today I've been looking at devotion to evangelism. We're looking at devotion to evangelism, and I was looking at the strategies the early church used. They preached powerfully, they lived devoted lives, they were committed to God, and number three, they used charity. Charity was a tool they used to win the lost. It is my prayer that as a church, we'll preach powerfully, we'll be committed to our God, and we'll be a giving church, especially to those who are among us. In case someone is listening to me and you're not born again, you have not given your life to the Lord, I want to give you this opportunity to give your life to the Lord. Giving your life to the Lord is the greatest decision a human being can make while they're still alive. When you are dead, don't be deceived. there is no return. When you are dead, you are buried. That is all about your life. But while you're still breathing, while you're still alive, you have the chance to amend your way, to come back to the Lord in case you backslid. Pray this prayer with me. Say, Lord Jesus, thank you for your word. I surrender my life to you. I confess with my mouth that you are Lord. I believe in my heart that you rose from the dead. Forgive me of all my sins. Write my name in the book of life. I pray from deep down my heart. So God help me. Amen and amen. Thank you for praying that prayer. After praying that prayer, I encourage you to find a Bible-believing church. Find a Bible-believing church. I'm coming from Bible Gospel Church in Africa, House of Prayer for All Nations. We are located in Chalala, along Lord Tumori Street, off Kasama Road. 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I'll be glad. God bless you. Catch me on the same platform. Shalom, shalom.
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4: Being bold is actually beyond pressing shift keys. It's beyond shaving machines. It's beyond reversing a cancerous disease. Being bold is coming to the understanding that the harvest is more than plenty, but those willing to put in the work are few. Turn quickly to the book of Matthew, past 28 chapters and come to verses 19 and realize the mandate is to look at the world and all its nations and say to ourselves, therefore, I'll go too. I'll go and love my neighbor enough to want to see them in heaven. I'll go and be compassionate enough to share the gospel with no fear, and I'll remember that persecution must be for his

0: time we disciples went out to disciple others, to disciple the world into getting to know the God of the Bible. So go ye into the world and share his word boldly. The call is to engage culture for his glory.
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4: On a mountain, Zion.
5: You have to understand by now that the God we serve is a God of covenant, not a God of contracts. That's what the Bible says, he's a covenant-keeping God, not a contract-keeper. Are you all right so far? Because when people go into a contract, the contract is designed to preserve and protect their interest in a transaction. Are you all right? And so you write a contract so that every party, quote-unquote, is protected and their interest in this transaction or in whatever relationship that they foresee, that it will be protected. And so the fear is that if I enter into this contract, into this agreement, without signing somewhere or without stating what my expectations are, I may be taken advantage of at some point. And so people enter into contracts to protect interests. Are you all right? Now, the difference between covenant and contracts is that contracts have, if you like, what we call performance clauses. And those performance clauses are sometimes skewed in percentages or share mode. In other words, we are in a particular agreement and it's 50-50. It's a partnership of 20-50. Are you all right? Now, that's how contracts work. And when someone, if you like, does not honor their side of the contract is either broken or you seek legal redress from the courts to help you with damages or how you should proceed. Is that all right? Now, there's a big difference between covenants and contracts because contracts are not sensitive to relationship. I don't have to like you. I don't have to know the names of your children. All I need for you to do is what is written in the contract. And so in organizations, before they employ us, sometimes they make you sign a contract. And sometimes those that sign the contract don't care the drama you had on the weekend. They want the report ready on Monday because you signed a contract. Are you getting what we're saying? Now, on the other side is that covenants are not about your performance. And this is where many of us will require deliverance this morning, because we enter the relationships we have with God as if we're entering the relationship we have with the organization that we work for. Are you right? And we believe that because I put in 9 to 5, therefore I must get a bonus. Amen. And we're disappointed and heartbroken when we see a certain type of people that seemingly did not perform the way we performed, and they're the ones getting the divine bonus. Are you right? And sometimes because we emulate performance, we expect to see the same results. That is a contract mentality and not a covenant mentality. So a contract mentality is, if I do, I must get. Are you all right? Now, that's not a covenant mentality. Covenant mentality is, before even I do, is already mine. So let me explain. Because when God entered into covenant or enters into covenant, and the way old pictures of covenant would happen is that if two people ever entered into covenant, the covenant was different from a contract. What the covenant said is that even if we are strangers, even if we don't know each other, if we ever choose a covenant over a contract, it means you have become my blood relative. I am as your people as I am. In other words, should you ever be attacked, I don't come just to say I'll send a few forces. I will behave as if it was me who was attacked. So when I enter into covenant with you and you are attacked, the person who has attacked you, even though it's you they've attacked, in covenant, they've also attacked me. And so the response is not you going to respond, is us going to respond, because they, I hope you get what we are saying.
6: And unfortunately, many people do not understand how that contracts are different from covenants. And so they do things and wonder why those things are not answering to you. As we are on this point, hear me, beloved. Everything in this world answers to something. Everything answers to something. Because you shouted, you screamed, you fasted, and you didn't see the answer, does not mean it does not answer. It's that you did not find the thing that it answers to. Money answers to something. Marriage answers to something. Children answer to something. Success answers to something. I hope you get what I'm saying. There is something that everything you see answers to something. That's why the Bible says concerning the mountain, Jesus speaking, he says, if you have faith like a mustard seed, you will say to the mountain, be removed from here, be cast into the sea, and it will obey you. Please let me ask a question. Have you ever seen the ears of a mountain to hear your voice? What Jesus was teaching is that if you find the key, and in this case, the key of a faith like a mustard seed, you can command even a mountain and it will hear you. There are things on this world, there are things in this land that will hear your voice when you speak the language they understand. Are you hearing me? And so somebody will say the same thing and there will be no obedience. Another will say the same thing and there will be obedience. And the one who said the first thing is disappointed. God, you're unfair. But they do not know that beyond the voice, are you all right? Let me give you a classic example. So let's go to Matthew chapter 17, starting from verse 19. Oh, good. Oh, you guys are there already. Starting from verse 19. Go back to verse 15. I'm looking where the man came. Yes, let's go there. 1, 2, 3, read. A man came kneeling down to him, saying, everybody, Lord, have mercy, for he is, and does what? Suffers severely. He often, next verse, I brought him to your verse. It says, then Jesus answered and said, oh, faithless and perverse, how long shall I be with you? And how long shall I bear? Bring him here, next verse. And Jesus rebuked the demon, and the child was cured. Please notice that the same child was brought to the disciples. They probably said the same thing, but they did not see the same results. The same child was now brought to Jesus, and Jesus said the same thing they said, and he saw results. I hope you're hearing somebody. Because you may be here and wonder,

other people have prayed and are testifying. You are praying, maybe even extended the prayer and fasting, and nothing wrong with that. And what we're exploring is, what is the key that will help you to cause things to answer to you? Amen. Because things can answer to you. The magnitude of our words and the magnitude of our preaching, the magnitude of our confession and the intensity of our prayer and fasting is meaningless if it does not produce results. It must produce results. So no matter how deep we sound or appear, without results, we are seemingly a poet. We are just putting together nice words and grammar to entertain and tingle the ears of men. Our preaching, our words, our confession, our prayer, our fasting must produce results. I hope you're hearing me. We are not on the earth to begin to appear to one another as if I'm better than you. I can fast more than you. I can do better than you. And there's a place for all of that. But hear me very well. There's a place for fasting and the place for prayer. But hear me. It is meaningless if it is not producing the results that I intended. And God never intended for you to engage him without producing results. The Bible says, according to John chapter 15, he says that God has called us to plug into him so we may bear much fruit. He desires that you and I be fruitful. Look at the next verse from there. Verse 19. It says, and then the disciples came to Jesus privately and said, why could we not? Now you remember that he had already started by saying perverse generation. Remember, he says, how long will I bear with? In other words, he has already showed some sort of disappointment why this thing is not happening. And so let's go back to 19 so we can get there. It says, then the disciples, why could we not cast it out? Next verse. Then Jesus says, because of your, are you there? It's a seed. You will move from here to there and nothing. My prayer for you as a child of God is that you come to the realm where and nothing shall be impossible. Other people put in applications with the hope that the application will be selected. They are even calling some people to try and get them to favor them in their organization. You are standing somewhere in a place, in a church, in a sanctuary. You don't even know anybody in the organization, but you decree and declare, and nothing shall be impossible with me. Just because it was impossible with others does not mean it shall be impossible with me, because we do not operate on the same template. The covenant I have is not the same as the one they have. Therefore, for me, nothing shall be impossible for me. I decree and declare in the name of Jesus, may you come to the realm where today, nothing shall be impossible for you. Nothing on earth shall be impossible for you. That as long as you know it is guided by God, it is critical to destiny, nothing shall be impossible for you. Are you here? Your amen needs to be born again, but it's okay. 21. And then Jesus says, however, this kind does not go out except by prayer and fasting. And there are those that have even doctored this, that this does not, I think NIV says this does not appear in the original script. So when you study, you will see some verses have it, some verses don't have it. The debate therefore here is, Jesus was saying, you can copy and imitate what I do, but it is powerless without the relationship I have of faith in my Father. And this is where many of us get it wrong, because we think it is in 7 days of prayer and fasting. It is in, and there's nothing wrong with that. I'm not even speaking against that. There is a place for that. And we think it is in stretched prayers. I prayed last night for 3 hours. Therefore, we appear before our situation under the authority of 3 hours. We appear against the situation in our life under the authority of 21 days. We appear against whatever it is that we're dealing with that should be a blessing or an open door under the guise of I fasted. When what opens is not the fasting, is that you have a relationship with the one you were fasting for. Let me say it in another way so that I bring this to understanding for some people. Two people can have sex. I hope you're hearing. One is because they have a relationship, husband and wife. They are married. Are you all right? Another may have sex without a relationship. You're getting what we are saying. And then you go and criticize and say, how come this is wrong and this is right when it's just both sex? The act may be the same, but they are not the same. One more time, slowly. The act may look and appear the same. They are not the same. If someone is sleeping with a prostitute, it's a contract. If someone is sleeping with their husband and wife, it's a covenant. It is the same thing, but it is not the same thing. And there are many believers who approach God using the mentality of prostitution. If I do, I must get. After all, it's like ZNBC, if you pay, it will show. And when it doesn't show, you are upset.

0: The performance must be informed by a relationship. And so where the relationship is probably lacking or not in place,
1: you now begin to negotiate the transaction and the terms, because the mentality you carried is that of a contract as you approached God and not that of a covenant.
0: And so your praying must be by covenant. Your fasting must be by covenant. Your seed sowing must be by covenant. Hey, your 21 days or 40 days must be by covenant with God. God is not a sugar daddy looking for you to sing one powerful worship song and then you deserve the blessing. And then you walk away and go and live like a devil. It's a covenant now. It's about relationship. He says, I want to relate with you. That's why verse 11 says, it will come a time when I don't need a neighbor to tell another one and say, know the Lord. No, you must know him for yourself. For yourself. Not using PAs. They may help you.
1: You see, most people read that and think that what God is saying is that there will be no need to come to church to be taught. Now, let's explain that teaching, eh? Please go back to Hebrews 8:11. Hebrews 8:11. Please watch this. Watch this. Hebrews 8:11. None of them shall teach his neighbor and none his brother, saying, for all shall know me. Tell everybody, no, all shall know me. From the least of them to the what? Now, what does it mean when the Bible says, all shall know me? So there are these two kinds of knowledge that I want to share with you quickly. The first kind of knowledge is I can come here and assume that none of you here has ever driven a car and you don't know how to drive a car, but you desire to drive a car. And then if you have never driven a car, you don't know how to drive a car, I come and I stand in front of you and I begin to teach you by detail in a way that is so effective and proficient that your mind begins to grasp what it is like to drive a car. I tell you, before you drive a car, you must check the tires. Before you drive a car, you must do this and do, open the door, put in the ignition, make sure, you know, all this is right. Check the water level, the oil level. And then I say, put your leg on the, if it's a manual, you know, yeah. If it's a automatic, put your foot on the brake, then start the car. I tell you everything. And you receive the information with clarity. After I'm done teaching you and you have properly understood that if you're given a paper to write on how to drive a car, you will pass. Does that mean you know how to? And so there are two kinds of know how to drive a car. There is the knowledge of how to drive a car. But that does not mean you know how to drive a car until you sit in the driver's seat and actually drive the car. Bible is saying there will be no need for anybody to try and give you an experience you cannot live yourself. That there will come a day when you will actually know how to drive by sitting in the driver's seat and drive the thing yourself. So your knowledge is not based on information. Your knowledge is based on experience. That you will know God for yourself, not just by what you have heard, but that you will experience him for yourself. That you'll experience him when you pray and you will see your prayers being answered. That you'll experience him for yourself, that he will guide you in paths of righteousness for his name's sake. That you'll experience him for yourself when you're having some small little situation that looks small to others, but it's big to you in the workplace. And you say a prayer under your breath, and all of a sudden God makes a way. And you see God open doors for you that even others would not even understand, because this one is personal. That you will experience him in small little things, where things or relationships have been broken and they are beyond repair, but you make a prayer and say, only you, God, can do this one. And then you see God come through for you, and then you experience him for yourself. And that when you experience him like that, nobody can come and convince you that God does not exist. You've heard too much, seen too much, walked in too many ways with him, have been through too many things with him for you not to believe that there is a God. That other people, if you testify, they might just look down on you because they cannot relate with your experiences with God. But you have experienced God for yourself. It was like driving a car. He told you turn left and you turn, turn right and you turn, and you experienced God in a manner that nobody else can even relate to you, because your life compared to their life is different. Then here comes somebody who wants to imitate your actions and hope that they will have your same results without a relationship with God. And so we now hear testimonies. I fasted and that was good. And so you think, if I fast the same, I'll have the same results. But without a relationship with God. Prostitution. Because you are doing acts that lack relationship but hope to get results
0: is that having sex to be paid.
1: It's too quiet. I'm sorry. Let's stop talking about that.
0: This God that we have, he is a covenant-keeping God. His primary desire is that you are in a relationship with him. And that's where most of us must begin to get it right. Because for those of us that have been taught covenant without being taught what I'm teaching right now, we begin to say, after all, it's a relationship. I will receive because it's by relationship. Now, let's take two people who are married again. You know where I'm going with this. And so there are those that teach that, oh, he has loved you with an everlasting love. So it does not matter whether you sin or you do. He loves you after. We are saved by grace. Now, again, in relationship, there are things you will be taught in marriage counseling class that are general for everybody. But after you get married, there are things about your spouse you discover that transcend marriage class. Marriage people are saying, come on, come on, they know. Because there are things that marriage class cannot cover. They only appear as you walk life with your spouse. Then you begin to understand, no, while everybody can get general, for me, for this thing to work, there are certain things that must be different from everybody else. Are you getting what I'm saying? For some people, it's okay if they just come in at any time in the house. They can leave at any time. For certain marriage, it doesn't work. Someone will send you back to your parents. Is this the time you're coming and you call yourself a married man? This time? You're getting what I'm saying? Is this the time you're coming? No, I was out with my friends. It works for other marriages. Understand who you're married to. And so because other people have it doesn't mean you should. You're getting what I'm saying? And this is where the challenge is. You see, other boys can cut their hair bald. It's not a sin. Samson can't. Because the relationship Samson has with God is not the same as other boys. When other people cut their hair, they are still okay. When Samson cuts his hair, the spirit leaves him. And so you have to come to the place where you begin to cultivate personal relationships with God that are not going through a third party. That while you learn generally like marriage counseling class, beyond marriage counseling class, you have your own beyond the class details of me and God. This is how we go. And so sowing seed ceases to be a duty or a performance. It becomes a relationship issue. Are you right? It's no longer about, hey, should I do? No, let them argue. Because for you, you need some things to answer to you. And so it's not performance, it's relation. Let's put it in another way. A man can buy roses for someone he does not love. I said one more time. A man can buy roses for someone he does not love. So just because you receive flowers on Valentine's, do not ye be deceived. Because the transaction is not a confirmation of a relationship. I hope you're getting what I'm saying. And another man would do the same act, and there is a relationship. Now, both have performed, but both are not doing the same thing. And there's a generation of the church that has gotten lost into performance mentality. They've lost covenant mentality. We are in a relationship with God, and God relates with us differently and personally. That the victories that I experience sometimes may look ridiculous to you and small, but because I am in my personal space with God, they are meaningful to me. You see, there are victories that you will experience in this life that will minister to your commitment to God, because you have been through too much with God that you don't need anybody to tell you you can't backslide. You need to. Nobody needs to remind you you need to pray. You and God have got such a relationship that you don't need anybody to teach his neighbor. But come by, it's time to pray. Whether they tell you or not, you show up.
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1: Government urged to probe rapid growing of loan applications, regulate gambling. Rivals vowed to take down Ramaphosa after court clears impeachment probe. And Lebanon says Israeli strikes killed 39. With the news in summary at 10 hours, I'm Christabel Kamuno. Mental health advocate Duncan Nkoma has appealed to the government and relevant authorities to probe the mushrooming online loan applications operating in the country. Mr. Nkoma also called for stronger regulation, monitoring and public awareness against gambling. Recently, Health Minister Alex Kitakwe disclosed that Ndola Teaching Hospital records more than 500 mental health cases every week, attributing this to gambling and debt. Acting Minister of Lands and Natural Resources Jack Mwimbu says the proposed Land Perpetual Succession Bill No. 66 of 2026 seeks to strengthen the legal framework governing land ownership and administration by trusts and other entities operating beyond the lifespan of individual members. Presenting the bill in Parliament, Mr. Mwimbu said the proposed legislation will establish a clear and structured legal framework allowing societies, churches, non-government organizations, communities, and similar entities to register trusts through which they can legally acquire, hold, manage, and dispose of land. Mr. Mwimbu explained that the bill is particularly important for organizations requiring continuity in ownership and administration of property despite changes. In Africa news, Julius Malema, the leader of the opposition Economic Freedom Fighters, has called for Ramaphosa to immediately resign and for impeachment proceedings against him to begin. His party was one of the opposition parties that took the matter to court, accusing ANC lawmakers of using their parliamentary majority to shield Ramaphosa from accountability. Ramaphosa has denied any wrongdoing, claiming that the cash was proceeds from the sale of buffaloes at his farm. Coming up shortly, Lebanon says Israeli strikes killed 39. This and more, stay tuned.
2: The first case of HIV in Zambia was reported in 1984, and since then, HIV has continued to spread in the country. And today, Zambia is amongst the countries hardest hit by the HIV and AIDS pandemic. HIV and AIDS shortens life, spoils plans, destroys families, kills adults, young people, as well as babies. About 15.6% of Zambians aged between 15 and 49 are infected with HIV. Plan for your future. Avoid HIV infection.
3: War against HIV and AIDS. Everybody should act.
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Being bold is actually beyond pressing shift keys. It's beyond shaving machines. It's beyond reversing a cancerous disease. Being bold is coming to the understanding that the harvest is more than plenty, but those willing to put in the work are few. Turn quickly to the book of Matthew, past 28 chapters and come to verses 19 and realize the mandate is to look at the world and all its nations and say to ourselves, therefore, I'll go too. I'll go and love my neighbor enough to want to see them in heaven. I'll go and be compassionate enough to share the gospel with no fear end. I'll remember that persecution must be for his name's sake, because I'm grafted in. To God, we kids are namesakes. The practicality requires me to step into faith. Convos to point to the true source in the Bible to pronounce the gospel. I share my testimony to shame the past and the accusers thereof.

Realize that it's time we disciples went out to disciple others, to disciple the world into getting to know the God of the Bible. So, go ye into the world and share his word boldly. The call is to engage culture for his glory.

39 people have been killed in another day of intense Israeli strikes in Lebanon, the country's health ministry said. One Israeli strike on the southern town killed at least 7 people, including a child, the ministry said. The Israel Defense Forces said it had begun targeting Lebanese armed group Hezbollah and was aware of reports regarding harm to uninvolved civilians. That's the news to date. Here is another look at the headlines. Mental health specialist Duncan Koma has appealed to the government and relevant authorities to probe the mushrooming online loan applications operating in the country. Julius Malema, the leader of the opposition Economic Freedom Fighters, has called for Ramaphosa to immediately resign and for impeachment proceedings against him to begin. And 39 people have been killed in another day of intense Israeli strikes in Lebanon, the country's health ministry said. For more news, follow us on our social media platforms. You can find us on Facebook, Instagram X, and YouTube with the handle RCV News. My name is Christabel Kamanu. Stay tuned.

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6: Being light is central to our Christian witness. It is a reflection of the nature of God in us. We are light because He is light. His light is the source of our light, and we reflect Him in all that we do. We are light. And I'm starting my teaching from 1 John chapter 1, verse 5. 1 John chapter 1, verse 5. Please note that there is a difference between John's gospel and 1 John. 1 John is getting to the end of your Bible. John's gospel is a bit earlier in the New Testament. 1 John chapter 1, verse 5. This is the message which we have heard from Him and declare to you, that God is light, and in Him is no darkness at all. God is light, and in Him is no darkness at all. Light and darkness are opposites. Where one is, the other is not. Where there is light, darkness flees. And where darkness is present, light is shut off. So these two concepts represent two different things, and we have to understand what they mean, because the passage says that God is one of them. God is light, and in Him there is no darkness. So what is light? What is light? Light means life, goodness, and truth. God is absolute light, and there is no darkness in Him. There is no darkness in God at all. He is absolute light. That's a very interesting concept. He is light, and there is no darkness in Him. Does it mean there are lights which have darkness in them? Yes. That's why we have different levels of light. You have a 5-watt light, you can have 20-watt light, you can have a 100-watt light, you can have a 1,000-watt light, and so on and so forth. Because all light in the human realm is light which is not perfect. The Apostle Paul talking about his encounter on the road to Damascus when he was going to persecute the Christians, says that at midday, he saw a light brighter than the noonday sun. And that's very interesting because the noonday sun is the highest light we have. You can't even look at it. You go blind looking at it. He says at midday, that is when the light of the sun is at the highest. He said, I saw a light that was brighter than the noonday sun. Obviously, it's the light of God. The light of God is brighter than the noonday sun. And so the Bible says that God is light and he is absolute light. There is no darkness in him. His light stands for life. He's the source of life. Light is what gives us life. His light is good, wholesome, is righteous, and his light is truth. He's the source of all truth. His view is always true. When God says a thing, the thing is what he says it is. If God sees a monkey and calls the monkey mosquito, he hasn't made a mistake. Because immediately he calls the monkey mosquito, it will be mosquito. Because his word is truth. Whatever he says is. If you're sick and he says you are healed, you are healed. If you have no child and he says you are the father of many nations, you are. His word is the truth. His word overrules every evidence in life. God's word is truth, is light. His light is good. His light is life. So what is darkness? Darkness represents death, evil, and falsehood. Outside of God's light, there is darkness. Outside of God's light, there is evil. Outside of God's light, there is falsehood. When we talk about death, we're talking about separation from God. It's amazing when people separate themselves from God, they enter into darkness. And everything that comes out of them is evil, is wrong. Sometimes when people separate from the presence of God, they call it modernization or enlightenment. But anything that is separate from God is darkness. It can be knowledge from a research center. It can be knowledge from a scientific center. If that knowledge is removed from God, it is darkness. I have come to the point in my life where I don't trust something simply because somebody says science says it or research says it. The truth as I know it is not what research says or what science says. The truth is what God says. If God says it, that's truth. And that is the light. That is the light which has no darkness. Falsehood sometimes comes under different labels. But if it is outside of God, it is darkness. So where did the concept of light begin? Well, we go to the book of beginnings, Genesis chapter 1, and see the first reference to light. Genesis chapter 1, verse 3 to 5. It says some very, very important things about life, light. Genesis 1, 3 to 5, we read, then God said, let there be light, and there was light. God saw the light, that it was good, and God divided the light from the darkness. God called the light day, and the darkness he called night. So the evening and the morning were the first day. Very interesting statements there. There are important, three important concepts that I want to present to you. The first one

0: the hand of God. It comes from the word of God. It proceeds from the word of God. It comes out of his mouth. The source of knowledge is what God says. The source of wisdom is what God says. His word dispels darkness in all forms. So when God speaks, it releases light. When he speaks to your heart, there will be light in your heart. When he speaks to your mind, there will be light in your mind. Whenever God speaks into your situation, there will be light in that situation. When you are confused and you don't know what to do, anytime you hear the word of God, there is clarity. There is light, because the light comes from his word. Light is a product of God's word. It's a product of God. So it's very, very important, because, you know, sometimes we get to the point where we make the word of man our light. I am a believer in education. You know that. I encourage people to read. I encourage people to go to school. I encourage people to get education. And I study myself, and I'm constantly reading. But there has to be a point where you can evaluate whether what you are receiving is in conformity with the word of God. Because if you don't have the basis, then everything you read will be truth to you. But the truth is one. The truth is God. His word is light. And when he speaks, there is light. Light proceeds from the word of God. He said, let there be light. The second thing is that the light that comes from God is always good. You may not understand it, you may not appreciate it, but it is good. God's word is never evil. When God says do something, it's not a limitation being placed on you. It is actually something good that he wants to bring into your life. When God says don't commit adultery, he's not taking happiness from you. He's bringing goodness into your life. If God says don't steal, he's not taking property from you. He's bringing goodness in your life. God's word does not keep us from goodness. God's word actually brings us into goodness. His light is good. The Bible says he saw the light and he said it was good. There is a lot of so-called, quote-unquote, light in the world, which is not of God. People say, well, I've been enlightened. Oh, I've received new knowledge. I've become civilized. Oh, now I understand things better. The question is, where did you get that light from? If it is of God, it's good. If it's not of God, it is not good. Third statement, light must be separated from darkness. The Bible says, and the Lord divided the light from the darkness. He saw that the light was good, and he divided the light from the darkness. Light must be separated from darkness. We can't mix the two together. It's amazing when sometimes, you know, you hear people who are very brilliant with PhDs. Some of them have triple PhDs, and they are great, and they work in prestigious universities, and they propound theories. You listen to the theory, and it doesn't make sense. But you listen to them, they are the professors. You are a fisherman. And sometimes you listen to them and you feel, maybe I'm not the light. Maybe they are the light. Maybe I must follow them. Jesus says, no, it's not them. It's you. You are the light of the world. You are the light of the world. You know, anytime you read what's happening in this world, you get sometimes amazed. I look at what's happened to what people call civilization. The world is getting civilized in the wrong way. You know, when the white man came to Africa, they said we were not civilized. Well, we didn't argue about it. They said we're not civilized because we were walking about naked. The men were naked, women were naked. Everybody's naked. You see, that's barbaric. Your chief is a barbarian. The linguist is a barbarian. You are a barbarian. And your father too is one. Because all of you are naked walking around and you think you are civilized. They say we were barbarians, so they have come to civilize. So they gave us clothes to wear. We say, thank you. Now we are wearing clothes. Then after we wore the clothes, they now say that, no, they won't wear clothes again. So and they call that civilization. May I suggest to you, that is darkness. You are the light of the world. And don't be fooled by people's titles. You are the light of the world. When people get so civilized, they think a man can marry a man. I don't know by what logic, by what psychological discovery you have made, I can guarantee you it doesn't make sense. It doesn't. You can convince yourself it makes sense. You can call it human rights. You can call it people's rights. You can call it whatever right. But it doesn't make sense. Because when people separate from the light of God, they enter into darkness and their knowledge is darkened. It's a darkened knowledge. It's a darkened knowledge. It's a darkened knowledge. You go to the so-called Western world. A man can now go to the hospital and do a surgery and become a woman. And they name that person, you don't know whether it's man or woman, that person, the woman of the year. I say, are you people crazy? I mean, is this civilization? Now, this person who has become a woman has children. They used to call him daddy. Now he's become a man, and no, the children don't know, is he daddy or mommy? And you call that civilization, and some time ago you brought us clothes, and we were quiet and received it. This time, you bring us this kind of thing, we are not going to take it. We are not going to take it. Especially the church in Africa. We are the light of the world. That's what Jesus said. We are the light. And we're not going to allow darkness to dictate to us. And nobody should come and tell me, well, you know, this is civilization. This is a roundabout 10. This is roundabout 10. The thing has gone round, round, round, round. It's gone crazy. So Jesus says to his disciples, you are the light of the world. It's not Caesar. It's not the philosophers of Greece. It's not the teachers of the law. It's not the people high up there. You are the people whom I'm going to use to show the world what real life is all about. And may I tell you, church in Africa, the world needs us. And we don't have to bow and we don't have to yield because we are the remaining light of this world. Because when I read about churches which are now, you know, ordaining gay bishops and gay this, I say, wow, where did we go? Anyway, let me get to my message. So we are the light of the world. That means several things. It means we have been called to provide radiance to the world. That's our calling, radiance. We shine brightly in our world. One of the first things you notice about light is that it shines. And when it shines, it can be seen. God wants us to radiate his light. He wants us to shine forth. When we are light, we are not only radiating, but we also provide revelation. Revelation. Light makes things known, and as the light of the world, we make God known to the world. The more the world departs from God, the more our light should shine. We are called to lead the world out of superstition and arrogance to the knowledge of their Creator. We are the light of the world. And thirdly, when we are light of the world, we are called to rulership. the light must overcome the darkness of this world. The light rules the darkness. When the light shows up, the darkness disappears. The more intense the light, the less visible the darkness. The answer to darkness is light. The light shines in the darkness, and the darkness does not comprehend it. When we are the light of the world, we rule over the darkness. We radiate in the darkness. We bring revelation to the darkness. As simple as you are, any child of God, born again believer, who has received Jesus Christ as Lord, is the light of the world.
1: Your presence is overwhelming. There's nothing like your presence.

subject it to the measuring instrument of the world. Don't bring it under the standard of measurement of the world. Because when you do that, you are going to cut off the light. Now, if you had lamp in the days of Jesus and you put it under a vessel, pretty soon, oxygen will be cut off from the light and it will die. Because it will have no contact, needs external oxygen for it to burn. So Jesus says, when you allow the world to dictate to you what your light should be, your light will die. When God gives you light, you don't go to the world for approval. You don't go to the world to say, well, according to so-and-so, according to that research, this is how it is. No, if you do that, you are subjecting the light to the bushel. And he says, if you do that, you're wrong. The light is going to die. That's the first thing you have to remember. When God gives you light, you don't subject it to the measurement of this world. And this world is getting very sophisticated at trying to measure. Now, they may even make you feel that you are not smart for believing God. I remember one of my children went for an exchange program when she was young, and the AFS program in France. She went to school, and she says when she went, you know, she says she believes in God, and everybody said, "Are you a fool? I mean, what's wrong with you?" But thank God for the foundation she had. That she said when they said that, I was bold. I started talking to them and preaching to them about Christ. Because if you're not careful and the whole class thinks you are a fool, you may then keep quiet and say, okay.

You must not put your light under a bed. Under a bed. And when you do that, it's going to hide your light from others. A bed speaks of rest, of comfort, of convenience. Don't subject your light to your comfort. Don't say, well, if this is not comfortable to me, it's inconvenient, people will laugh at me, people will make mockery of me, so I'm not even going to show that I'm a Christian. If you are afraid of people disturbing your comfort zone, you're going to hide your light. Remember in the days of Jesus, a bed was a mat. It wasn't a bed as we know it with wooden substance and then the mattress on it. No, it was just a mat. And Jesus says, don't surround your light with a mat. Don't cover it with a mat so that nobody sees it. Let the world know who you are. Don't hide your light from others. Remember, living for Christ can sometimes be uncomfortable. Uncomfortable.

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My name is Esther Chungu, and I love Radio Christian Voice because it grants me the opportunity to be the

mind is working. My perception is not disturbed. But why do you think that the person whose head is spinning feels better than you whose head is correct? I mean, who is doing the right thing now? Somebody is losing his brain. You have your brain. But the one who is losing his brain makes you feel you don't know the good life. And if you're not careful as a Christian, you may think, okay, let me also do something so they won't despise me. Oh, no, no, no, no, no, no. The world is waiting to see good examples. And if you show them good example, they may laugh at you today, but they will start coming closer to you tomorrow. Don't hide your light under a bed. Then number three, he tells us where our light should be. He said our light should be on the lampstand. The lampstand is an elevated point. And when we do that, we reveal our light to all people. We place our light in a place where it can be seen.

0: The exceeding riches of his grace and his kindness toward us in Christ. For by grace you have been saved through faith, and that not of yourselves. It is the gift of God, not of works, lest anyone should boast. For we are his workmanship, created in Christ Jesus for good works, which God prepared beforehand that we should walk in them. Two important things I want you to note. First is that we are not saved by good works. No matter how much good deeds we do, it will not buy us salvation. That's a very difficult thing for most people, because normally when you ask people, what kind of a person will go to heaven? They'll say the good people will go to heaven, the bad people will go to hell. How do I go to heaven? You have to be good. You have to do good. So many people feel that salvation is earned from good works. Now, the Bible says clearly our salvation is not of good works. That doesn't mean we shouldn't do good works. It's good to do good works. There are some pretty good people who have lived in our earth. Mother Teresa, wonderful, wonderful human being, great woman, taking care of the needy. People like Mandela, wonderful, good-natured, people who have led other people and brought life to other people. There have been great philosophers and great painters and great musicians, and people have been...
1: Where you are, gotta be where you are.
0: Does not provide salvation. You can actually be a man full of good works and still be in darkness. Our salvation is not of good works. We are saved by grace. But when we get saved, we are saved to walk in good works. We are saved to walk in good works. Verse 10, for we are his workmanship created in Christ Jesus for good works, which God prepared beforehand that we should walk in them. Now, I want you to take a good look at that verse, because, you know, words in the Bible are not just put there for fun. We are his workmanship, created in Christ Jesus for good works, which God prepared beforehand that we should walk in them. Very interesting. He didn't say that God prepared beforehand that we should do them, but God prepared beforehand that we should walk in them. So the good works that we show to the world, they must be good works that we are walking in. Walking in. Now somebody will say, well, what's the difference between walking in good works and doing good works? When we say that you're walking in good works, it means that it is your lifestyle. It's your lifestyle. It's not just something that you do. You know, because sometimes people believe that if you are a Christian, you must do good. And for many Ghanaians, that doing good many times means that give alms to the poor, to beggars and so on. Have you noticed that if you use the Abosio Kai Road to come to church, those of you who drive and so on, have you noticed that there are a lot of beggars who sit on that road on Sunday? Why do you think they sit there on Sunday? Sunday is a holiday. But they know you will be coming. And they know some of you, you feel that you must do good. So sometimes when you are coming to church, you have to, there are people who collect, keep coins in their pocket. So they come and they give 5 pesos and they feel, I've done good in them. And those good
1: ones, for your glory, I will do

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1: I'm going to show you five ways that we can walk in the light or walk in the good works that have been prepared for us. Number one, if we're going to show our light to the world, we must walk in the

light. Walk in the light. 1 John chapter 1, verse 7. But if we walk in the light as he is in the light, we have fellowship with one another, and the blood of Jesus Christ, his Son, cleanses us from all sin. To walk in the light means to walk in the knowledge of God that you know. Once you hear the word of God and you know something, you must make it practical in your life. You must walk in it. When you hear a teaching on giving, you must give. You hear a teaching on forgiveness, you must forgive. Because you have received light, you must now walk in it. You must walk in it. The Bible says, as we walk in the light, God automatically forgives us of our sins, even when we haven't confessed them. Walk in the light. Number two, for our good works to be seen, we must walk by faith. We must walk by faith.

voting is nothing. Why? Because an unbeliever cannot walk by faith. They walk by sight. But you, the believer, sometimes you know that out there is impossibility, but you are holding on to the word of God. And somehow God comes through for you. When you do that, your light is shining before men. You are telling the world how to live their life properly. We walk by faith and not by sight. Learn to walk by faith. Number three, if we want our good works to show before men, we have to walk in the Spirit. Galatians 5:16. I say then, walk in the Spirit, and you shall not fulfill the lust of the flesh. Walking in the Spirit. Walking in the Spirit. The ordinary person walks in the flesh. They don't walk in the Spirit. They just constantly, the flesh. The flesh is activated. There are people who are sitting here today, no matter what I'm saying, they are still in the flesh. You know, some people have decided this Valentine's Day they will sin. They've decided. Before they came to church, they'll say, I'll go to church, and when I finish, I'll go here, and this is what I will do. Nothing I will say is going to help them. I will give them light. They won't walk in the light because they have decided they will walk in the flesh.

0: that is your light shining before men, that they may see your good works and give glory to God. They ask you, how can you do it? So, well, just the Holy Spirit helps me. I'm surrendered to the Lord. I pray and God helps. And so you don't have even one girlfriend. And you know, when you have conversation with unbelievers, I get happy when I talk to unbelievers because their worldview is very different from mine. Hey. So, well, you know, you can live holy. You can just stay with your wife and be faithful. Hey. Pastor, is that true? Hey. There are people in this world like that. You know, it's almost as if, you know, because they can't believe that you can be faithful to your wife. They can't believe it. Pastor, why are you? Why are you? Why are you? But it's easy. Why is it easy? When you walk in the Spirit, the flesh has no control over you. And it is that kind of life in the Spirit that makes your light shines on the candlestick. And everybody who comes around says, wow, what a life. And in their heart they say, I want to be like that. When you do that, your light is shining before men, that they may see your good works, not almsgiving, the good works of righteousness, and give glory to your Father who is in heaven. Walk in the Spirit. Number four, walk in love. Walk in love. I'm not going to say much about that. Walk in love. Ephesians 5, 1 and 2. Therefore, be imitators of God as dear children and walk in love as Christ also has loved us and given himself for us an offering and a sacrifice to God for a sweet-smelling aroma. And finally, number five, walk in wisdom. Walk in wisdom. Colossians 4, 5. Walk in wisdom toward those who are...
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0: are you supposed to learn from the ant? He says that in summer, when there is abundance, the ant lays in store for the future because it knows the winter is going to come and there'll be no food. It's a time management, resource management, wisdom. You know, 2 years ago, I said we should all have a 20-year plan. 2 years have passed. 18 years left. And the 18 years will come very soon. Because the world must see that you are wise by the management of time. How you use your 24 hours. How you use the seasons of your life. What do you think will happen if there is a Christian? You work in an office. Both of you are a clerk. You have friends who are clerks. Do they still have clerks? Whatever, office manager, whatever they call them these days. You are at the lower level, or you're a teacher, or you're a nurse. You're all earning miserable salaries. But you hear a word about having a 20-year plan and how to plan and save for your future. So you start saving for your future. 10, 15 years down the line, everybody's still earning miserable salary, but you built a house. And they ask you, how do you do that? Well, my pastor taught us about how to have a 20-year plan, and I started 15 years ago, and this is where I am. You have allowed your light to shine before men that they may see your good works and give glory to your Father. By walking in wisdom. How do you do that? Redeem the time. You cannot waste time and be wise at the same time. Apportion your time well. Time for reading, time for prayer, time for study. Use your time well. How many books do you read a year? How much knowledge do you acquire in your field of study? How improved are you becoming? How much time do you give to television? How much time do you give to build relationships? How do you use your time? Because if you have two people, one person just get up in the morning, watch TV till evening. Another person uses the time more profitably. Which one is wise? The other guy who manages his time well. So the Bible says, let us walk in wisdom concerning those who are outside. That is unbelievers. When unbelievers look at us, they should look at us and say, wow, those people know how to manage their time. They are wise people. And believe you me, you may earn the lowest salary and still live the best life. I've come to the conclusion in life that salary doesn't really make a difference in life. Because there are people who earn high salaries, who have worked for 30 years, have no asset. They have nothing. The salary has come and gone, come and gone, come and gone, come and gone. They've taken girlfriends, they've boosted, they've eaten food with it, and after 35 years, they're going on retirement and they have nothing except a title. Senior whatever, principal whatever. That's all they gain for 35 years of work. Now they are afraid to go on retirement and they're trying to swear new affidavits to change their date of birth. And there are people who didn't earn half of that who are looking forward to their retirement. Because they were wise and they plan ahead of time. The Bible says if we want our light to shine before men, we must walk in wisdom. You are the light of the world. Be wise. Young men in this church, be wise. Be wise. Be wise. Because one day you'll be a father. And you're going to put your name on somebody. Be wise so the person doesn't inherit trouble. Be wise. Plan for your future. Young woman, plan for your future. Older men, plan for your future. Let the Holy Spirit help us to so manage our lives that we don't waste our money. The money I don't waste buying alcohol, I can invest it in something else. No girlfriend is stealing my money. Why should I make money to give to a girl? All of you who do that, where is your wisdom? is it? What happened to your head? He said, Pastor, don't insult us. But you are insulting yourself. You are insulting yourself. You are insulting yourself. Look at you, grown man like that. You are making money for somebody. You are working for free for somebody. Somebody is depending on you. You've just bought a car for somebody. You know, I feel like such people should arrest them and hit the top of their head. Bang! 3 times. Where's your wisdom? How can men look at you and say, oh, his light is on the lampstand? Because they look at you and say, wow, he goes to church, but he doesn't think at all. Every day he's going to church, but that man, he doesn't think at all. But when you are wise, you manage your time well, you overcome temptation, you walk in the spirit, you walk in love, you walk by faith, you walk in the light, then people are going to look at you and say, that is the Christian. That's the child of God. Let your light so shine before men that they may see your good works and give glory to God, your Father. I want us to live lives that will make people worship God. Don't you think so? People should go back home after meeting you and pray and say, God, I don't know about you. I don't know the Bible, but if this is what you can do with a human being, then I want you to make me like how you've made that brother, that man, that woman. That should be the prayer people pray after meeting you. Because that is how we allow our light to shine. Remember, you are the light of the world. And your light must be on the lampstand. God bless you.
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10: Being bold is actually beyond pressing shift keys. It's beyond shaving machines. It's beyond reversing a cancerous disease. Being bold is coming to the understanding that the harvest is more than plenty, but those willing to put in the work are few. Turn quickly to the book of Matthew, past 28 chapters and come to verses 19 and realize the mandate is to look at the world and all its nations and say to ourselves, therefore, I'll go too. I'll go and love my neighbor enough to want to see them in heaven. I'll go and be compassionate enough to share the gospel with no fear end. I'll remember that persecution must be for His name's sake, because I'm grafted in. To God, we kids are namesakes. The practicality requires me to step into faith. Convos to point to the true source in the Bible to pronounce the gospel. I share my testimony.

0: then realize that it's time we disciples went out to disciple others, to disciple the world into getting to know the God of the Bible. So go ye into the world and share his word boldly. The call is to engage culture for his glory.
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1: That's right. It's a warm welcome to you. Thank you so much for choosing Christian Voice. Welcome to Soul, the place to be on a Sunday. I'm Chipo with you, and glad to be part of your time. In this hour, we have a variety of music, and we'll be getting to open up with Raleigh, who is a talented gospel artist known for his lyrical, spiritual, and melodic prowess. His music includes hits like Lakeshore Drive, plus a lot more, showcasing his ability to convey deep emotions and messages through his songs. And so I've never played his music on this show before, but Praise said, here's some music that you'd love for Soul to Soul. So so thanks to Praise, we have Raleigh's music on today's edition. And if you love this type of music, I hope get to enjoy today's edition of the show. Coming from church, you could be in town, you could be on the road, maybe you're just at home. It's good to know that you're tuned in, and this is the place that helps you connect with God. Getting to open now with something called Venue right here on the show. And this one is, of course, done by Raleigh.
2: Soul to soul. 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

I encounter much more than I do. Holy Spirit, lead my tongue. 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Let me see you in another light. If I have to fight for you, I will. I kill my flesh with intentionality to adore.

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0: right, this one is called Perform Your Word by Raleigh. And yes, in case you've just joined us, welcome to this edition of Soul to Soul. We have some soul music in this hour, and shortly we'll be joining another artist whom I haven't played on the show. And yeah, playing for the first time on the show today. He's coming up with a song called Rain, and the artist is called Oche. So the following song is a testament to his growth and transformation. With a voice that blends soul, R&B, and gospel influences, Oche has carved out a space uniquely his own. His music, particularly Rain, has been a source of worship and reflection, positioning him as a fresh voice in Christian R&B. So Oche's journey is one of faith, growth, and the pursuit of deeper connections with his audience. Here is Rain.
1: Soul to soul. Soul to soul.

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0: We had one house coming from Victor Thompson, and that is Obed fading at the background with Come Like a Rushing Wind. And yes, we're here to keep you company as you're working, as you're at home, as you're in town, as you are coming back from church. It's good to know that you're tuned in to Soul to Soul. Good to know that you're listening to Radio Christian Voice. And this is the place where the music gets to speak for you. And as you're tuned in, you could be in a different season when it comes to your Christian walk with God. Maybe you feel disconnected. My prayer is that you reconnect with Him as you're tuned into this place where the music gets to speak for you. Or you just had an encounter with God. We praise the Lord for that, and we pray that you keep growing and growing in the faith. Or maybe you just received Jesus as your Lord and Savior. May you get to know Him more and more. And yes, this is the place that helps you connect and reconnect with God. More music on the show.
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Choke you are, there's no denying that as far as the eyes can see, it's all a part of my testimony. Hey.

Has there ever been a time in your life when emotions got the best of you? Lost control of your surroundings. Now there's mistakes in everything you do. I've been searching for my purpose, searching for my peace, searching for a reason not to get up and leave. Searching for my comfort, searching for my home.

0: played one of his songs earlier, and this one is Cold Eyes. Now, Obed is another young, upcoming artist. He's a prominent gospel artist known for his unique blend of R&B, gospel, and soul influences. His music often features themes of faith, love, and inspiration, resonating with a wide audience. Obed's contributions, just like Rally, to the gospel music scene have been significant, and he continues to be a beloved figure in the industry. His live performances and recordings are a testament to his talent and dedication to his craft, something very similar to Rally. And yes, Rally is another artist that we're getting to play for the first time on the show, and moving on to his song called Repentant.
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0: All right, that is Rudy Carens with Ransom. Sing us to a point where we get to move on to the second and final hour of the show. I'm Chipo with you. 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And sing us out of this hour is Sam Rivera with Yahweh.
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0: It's great to know that you tuned in. 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
3: 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Yay! 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
5: Being bold is actually beyond pressing shift keys. It's beyond shaving machines. It's beyond reversing a cancerous disease. Being bold is coming to the understanding that the harvest is more than plenty, but those willing to put in the work are few. Turn quickly to the book of Matthew, past 28 chapters and come to verses 19 and realize the mandate is to look at the world and all its nations and say to ourselves, therefore, I'll go too. I'll go and love my neighbor enough to want to see them in heaven. I'll go and be compassionate enough to share the gospel with no fear end. I'll remember that persecution must be for his name's sake, because I'm grafted in. To God, we kids are namesakes. The practicality requires me to step into faith. Convos to point to the true source in the Bible to pronounce the gospel. I share my testimony to shame the past and the accusers thereof. I share the message of his goodness, and it is to church I invite ya. I step into prayer and offering daily support to the brethren, being a good example of righteous standing to all my sisters, and then realize that it's time we disciples went out to disciple others, to disciple the world into getting to know the God of the Bible. So go ye into the world and share his word boldly. The call is to engage culture for his glory.
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0: 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Soul to Soul.
1: It's the second and final hour of Soul to Soul. I'm Triple still with you. Music coming from Fred Hammond in this hour, Vashawn Mitchell, something by Coco, and a lot more. How are you doing? Coming back from church, at home, in town? It's good to know that you're tuned in. And do feel free to send us a message on 0956-200-490.
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0: All right, we had Fred Harmon getting to open with Blessing and Honor, followed by Aaron Slage with City Called Heaven. And that's him right there saying, did it all for me. And yes, Christ died on the cross so that you and I could be free, can be free, and have that life, that eternal life that comes from above. And once you get saved, you work towards your salvation. You intentionally create time to spend with God. Have that devotion, study the Word of God, talk to Him, have conversations with Him so that you grow in your walk with God and so that He shows you which way to go. And that alone is a connection. And yes, I know that He died on the cross so that you and I can have that life that comes from above. And you could be listening to me this minute. You've never surrendered your life to Christ. It is not too late for you to say, Lord Jesus, I surrender my life to you. Come in my heart and be my Lord and Savior. And if you're making this decision, remember there's a team of people, a group of people helping, waiting to help you in your newfound walk with Christ. Would love to hear from you. 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

One of my favorite Vashon Mitchell songs, and this one is called Watching. And if he takes care of the little sparrow, definitely he will take care of you, and he is watching over you. Do message us on 0956200490. Get to Facebook, comment on the post. We'll be happy to hear from you, even as we continue with some great lunchtime music, some great mellow music, the place where the music gets to speak for you. And this is so to so. We still have Coco in this hour. We still have something from Dietrich Haydn, plus a lot more.

0: Aaron Slage with I'm Sorry, and before that we had Coco with The Winner in Me. This is where we wind up for today. Thank you so much for listening, and it's always good to know that you tuned in to Soul to Soul, the place to be on a Sunday, the place where the music gets to speak for you. And as we wind up from Dietrich Haddon's album, is Edia coming up with Incomplete. I'm Chipo, wishing you a lovely and blessed day, and keep on listening to Christian Voice.
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3: Thank you, Father, for the gift of the Holy Spirit. You said, I'm not going to leave you alone. I'm sending you a comforter. And we thank you for the gift of the Holy Spirit. And we pray, oh Lord, that you may move among us. Flood the earth.

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1: Ministry of Finance releases 17.8 billion treasury for April 2026. Major concerned over private hospitals' decision to terminate NEMA contracts. And hundreds rally to show support for Mali's transitional authorities. Good afternoon with the lunchtime news at 13 hours. I'm Christabel Kamono. Minister of Finance and National Planning Setumbe Kamusoko Twane says his ministry released 17.8 billion kwacha in April 2026 to finance public service delivery, sustain economic recovery efforts, support vulnerable households, and continue implementing critical infrastructure and development programs across the country. Dr. Msoko Twane said the Treasury releases reflect government's continued commitment to fiscal discipline, debt sustainability, macroeconomic stability, and the steady implementation of the 2026 national budget amid ongoing efforts to transition the economy from stabilization to stronger private sector-led growth, productivity expansion, and job creation. Dr. Msoko Twane reviewed that of the total amount released during the month, 6.6 billion kwacha was allocated to the public service wage bill, 2.4 billion kwacha went towards debt servicing and dismantling arrears, 4 billion kwacha was released for transfers, subsidies, and social benefits, 3.1 billion kwacha supported government programs and operations, while 1.7 billion kwacha financed capital expenditure and infrastructure development. Under debt and other liabilities, the Treasury released 2.4 billion kwacha, of which 2 billion kwacha was directed towards domestic debt servicing, 153 million kwacha towards external debt obligations, and 300 million kwacha towards dismantling domestic arrears owed to suppliers and service providers, said Dr. Msoko Twane in a statement issued to RCV News in Lusaka today. The minister stated that these payments remain critical to preserving fiscal credibility, supporting private sector liquidity, and sustaining the gains achieved under Zambia's debt restructuring program. Dr. Msoko Twane further reviewed that in support of social protection and inclusive development, the Treasury released 4 billion kwacha under transfers, subsidies, and social benefits. The minister added that the monthly treasury releases remain one of the clearest demonstrations of how the government is steadily repositioning public finances towards stability, credibility, productivity, and long-term economic transformation. The governance expert Wesley Mianda has urged aspiring candidates under the United Party for National Development, UPND, to rally behind the party even when they miss out on being adopted. Speaking in an interview with RCV News in Lusaka today, Mr. Mianda stated that members should learn to be loyal to a party to avoid division. Mr. Mianda stressed that not all aspiring candidates can be appointed as members of parliament, councillors, or ambassadors because it is not feasible. The president has a limited number of people to designate or nominate, said Mr. Mianda. He further stressed that members of the party should support members who be adopted and ensure that there is no confusion in the party.
2: So as for the rest, remain loyal to the party and continue supporting those that are going to be adopted. In some consequences, on some words, you find 10 people are aspiring as candidates. So is he going to manage to give them, to give all of them the positions? The answer is no, it's not practical. But the main point here is let people learn to be loyal to the party, even if they are not adopted. Let them learn to support people who are going to be adopted by the party, so that at least we don't have any division. We don't have any what? Any confusion in the party.
1: The Medicines Research and Access Platform MedRap has expressed concern over the decision by some private health facilities to terminate their contracts with the National Health Insurance Management Authority, NIMA. MedRap Secretary General David Banda said the withdrawal of service providers is a sign of NIMA's gradual decline, which sadly defeats the government's intention of providing affordable and quality healthcare services to citizens without leaving anyone behind. Mr. Banda has since called for dialogue among all stakeholders to resolve the pending issues for the benefit of Zambians. We call for wider stakeholders' engagement to plan for future implementation, further community sensitization on the prudent utilization of NEMA by contributors should be intensified and expanded, said Mr. Banda in a statement issued to RCV News and Osaka today. Mr. Banda further suggested the need to develop NEMA treatment protocols to guide providers and reduce abuse of the system through unnecessary investigations and treatments. He also called for the urgent addressing of gaps in the provision of NEMA services to enable the institution to operate effectively.
3: We urge the stakeholders to come around the table and resolve these outstanding issues. For example, we would propose that NEMA develops treatment protocols which will guide what type of treatment a patient gets if they're diagnosed, if they're investigating for that particular disease, and also maybe what type of treatment that patient will get if they've been diagnosed with that particular disease, so that there's no over investigation or over prescribing the medicines, so that all the diseases are treated within the limits and guidance has been provided with NEMA.
1: Luapula Province Deputy Permanent Secretary Evans Sika Boba has commissioned 7 community projects in Mansabombo District constructed at a total cost of over 10 million kwacha using the Constituency Development Fund, CDF. Mr. Sika Boba said government remains committed to improving the lives of ordinary citizens through equitable development and enhanced service delivery. He said the projects handed over span across various sectors, such as education, health, water and sanitation, community infrastructure, and economic empowerment. Mr. Sika Boba noted that such projects demonstrate the government's commitment to a holistic development and improved livelihoods for the people. Mr. Sika Boba further mentioned the construction of 2 maternity annexes in Katotoma and Koni villages at a total cost of over 3 million kwacha, among others. He said the projects commissioned were not merely structures and facilities, but represented hope, progress, empowerment, and government's determination to take development closer to the people. In African news, hundreds of supporters of Malian junta gathered at a stadium in the capital of Bamako on Saturday to reaffirm their support for Mali's transition authorities. They came at the core of the Malian junta, which has been in power since 2020 and is facing attacks from armed groups. The renewed mobilization of supporters follows the coordinated attacks by armed groups last month, which left several people dead, including Malian Defense Minister Stadio Kamara. Coming up shortly, Lebanon says Israeli strikes killed 39. This and more, stay tuned.
4: Anyone can get malaria, but those most at risk include people living in or traveling to areas with high incidences of malaria. Groups most vulnerable to malaria include the chronically ill, people living with HIV and AIDS, TB, etc., children under 5 years of age, the elderly, and pregnant women.
5: Prevent malaria. Protect your family from death.
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1: And now the rest of the news. 39 people have been killed in another day of intense Israeli strikes in Lebanon, the country's health ministry said. One Israeli strike on the southern town killed at least 7 people, including a child, the ministry said. The Israel Defense Forces said it had been targeting Lebanese armed group Hezbollah and was aware of reports regarding harm to uninvolved civilians. That's the news today. Here is another look at the headlines. Minister of Finance and National Planning Setumbe Komusokotwane says his ministry released 17.8 billion kwacha in April 2026 to finance public service delivery, sustain economic recovery efforts, support vulnerable households, and continue implementing critical infrastructure and development programs across the country. The Medicines Research and Access Platform, MedRap, has expressed concern over the decision by some private health facilities to terminate their contracts with the National Health Insurance Management Authority, NIMA. And hundreds of supporters of the Malian Junta gathered at a stadium in the capital, Bamako, on Saturday to reaffirm their support for Mali's transitional authorities. For more news, follow us on our social media platforms. You can find us on Facebook, Instagram, X, and YouTube with the handle RCV News. My name is Christabel Kamunu. Stay tuned.

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2: 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The taxpayer identification number, TPIN, of the seller in a visible place. The date the receipt was issued. The name, physical address, and telephone contacts of the seller. 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The serial number of the invoice. The list of goods or services supplied. The quantity of the goods or services supplied. The selling price per unit and total value. A brief description of the items sold. Always get your receipt to avoid inconveniences like difficulty in record keeping, failure to prove business transactions leading to increased tax liability and losses, unfair competition which may lead to loss of attractive business opportunities, problems in determining the profits of your business, fraud, as your clients and employees may easily exploit your business, estimated assessments which may not reflect your true business transactions. Always ask for your receipt.
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0: Perfect.

He alone. Praising my Savior. My name is Singing Dombela and I am saved. 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

0: Bread of Life Church International main praise team. The Worship Explosion Concert 2026. Ministering will be Minister Temwani, Pastor Washi, Minister Ruben Katio, Minister Deborah Mambo, Brother Kemba, Emmanuel praised him, and Chilanga Bread of Life praised him. Date, 6th June 2026. Time, 13:30 hours. Charges, ordinary 50 kwacha, standard 100 kwacha, and VIP at only 500 kwacha. 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

0: 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John promised to give me capital for my wig business. Ah. And then guess what? It's been a month plus. This man has been ghosting me. He hasn't been picking my calls. Right?
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5: Being bold is actually beyond pressing shift keys. It's beyond shaving machines. It's beyond reversing a cancerous disease. Being bold is coming to the understanding that the harvest is more than plenty, but those willing to put in the work are few. Turn quickly to the book of Matthew, past 28 chapters and come to verses 19 and realize the mandate is to look at the world and all its nations and say to ourselves, therefore, I'll go too. I'll go and love my neighbor enough to want to see them in heaven. I'll go and be compassionate enough to share the gospel with no fear end. I'll remember that persecution must be for his name.

0: And realize that it's time we disciples went out to disciple others, to disciple the world into getting to know the God of the Bible. So go ye into the world and share his word boldly. The call is to engage culture for his glory.
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A very exciting and beautiful Sunday afternoon right here on Radio Christian Voice. And greetings to each and every one of you listening this afternoon. Today, the 10th of May in the year 2026. A beautiful day for so many reasons. This is the day that the Lord has made. And you and I are supposed to rejoice in it. Wherever you are catching us live from, this is Radio Christian Voice, and we are broadcasting live on 106.1 FM in Lusaka and surrounding areas, Ndola and Livingstone 98.9 FM, Chipata 98.1 FM, Kitwe on 105.3 FM, Solwezi on 106.5 FM. And for some of you live streaming and joining us online right about now, you are streaming to us via our official website, that is www.rcv.co.zm. Like I said, it's a very exciting, beautiful, fun-filled, spirit-filled, you know, Sunday afternoon, you know. Besides the very fact that this is the day that the Lord has made, ladies and gentlemen, today is Mother's Day, you know. And if you love mothers like me, okay, please make sure you reach out to not just your mom, you know, someone who's a mother that you know is a mother. Reach out to them, send them a message, give them a call. You know, if you are working and you are, let's say, sharing a space with a mother, you know, walk up to them, give them a hug, you know, let them know that they are very, very special. Mothers are special. And we love mothers so much. And it's a happy Mother's Day to all of the mothers listening to Radio Christian Voice this afternoon. Tell you what, I'm definitely taking requests this afternoon. And so if you're a mother, you know, you're listening, or you would love to listen to something, you know, dedicated to your mother this afternoon, please do get in touch with us by simply sending us a text message to the number 0956-200-490. Do let us know what song you would love to dedicate to your mother or to that special mother. You know, do send us a text message to the number 0956-200-490. And let's get interactive this afternoon. Played you something by Toby Mac, Like a Match, and also played you something by Mag 44, Joy of the Lord. And it's a brand new week, and we are trusting God for wonderful and amazing things. And together, we are going to have an amazing time as we glorify and worship God together this afternoon. And we'd love to hear from you. Have you ever used music to evangelize or reach out to someone? Let's say someone is going through something, you know, they're not just having it going good. And you use music, you know, not just your words or your phone call, but maybe you share a link of a particular song, or maybe you tell them to listen to Radio Christian Voice and you request for a song and they listen to that song. And all of a sudden, you know, they are uplifted. Have you ever used music, you know, to evangelize and reach out to someone? Do get in touch with us and let's get interactive this afternoon.

Shout out to all the mothers. We salute you. Saluta. Thank you so much for all that you do, you know, for all the great sacrifices. I mean, you know, that's what mothers do. They are absolutely amazing. And we love you. And it's a happy Mother's Day to each and every one of you out there that is a mother. A happy Mother's Day to you. Now, you are reaching us on 0956-200-490. Letting us know what song you would love to listen to this afternoon. And we do have a question. And the question goes, have you ever used music, gospel music? Have you ever used music to encourage someone, you know, to reach out to someone, to share Jesus Christ with someone? You know, have you ever used music? Because sometimes, you know, there's this tendency of having to hold back because maybe you're not just prepared enough. And so you think to yourself, okay, if maybe I don't really know how to engage in a conversation about how to reach out to someone, I can use a song. You know, has it ever worked for you? Have you ever used music to evangelize to someone? Now, you can come through and obviously just let us know how you used it. You know, how did you use the music? Did you just get a link and share it with that person? And what was the feedback? What happened after that? So you can come through on 0956-200-490. You can send us a text message. And you can also leave a comment on our official Facebook page. Have you ever used music to evangelize to someone? And what happened after that? What was the feedback? Did they just listen to the song and tell you, hey, look, it's a beautiful song, it made me dance, or it put a smile on my face, and that's it? What happened? If you can come through and share with us. Kelu Kulengu Mbangu. Yes. Okay. How did you use it? What happened? Did you just get the song, share it with the person? What was the feedback? We want to know what the feedback was after they heard the song, if you're saying yes. Okay, if they heard the song, if you're saying yes, what happened? Did they reach out to you and say, hey, listen, that song really encouraged me. I was going through something and it just feels as if that song you shared with me, it's as if this person was talking to me directly, you know? So do come through and let's get interactive this afternoon. Meantime, we get back to the music. We are celebrating mothers today, and that's what we are doing. So feel free to also let us know what song you would love to listen to. 0956-200-490 this afternoon. This one is Esther Chungu. I think it features Pompey. Yeah, I think it features Pompey. Still to come, much more of your music requests.

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4: I dedicate this song

It's all about joy, and if you're a mother, you should be smiling right about now, because that's, you know, mothers have, you know, ngabaisa smile off their soul, and yes. Okay, so if you're a mother and you're listening right now, you should have a smile on your face, because today is your day, today is your special day, and we love you so much, and it's a happy Mother's Day to all of the mothers out there. Now, if you want to send a shout out, you want to, like, maybe shout out to your mother, you know, this afternoon, you can use this platform to do so. That's exactly what we're doing. And at the very same time, we do have something shared on our official Facebook page. We want to hear from you. Have you ever used music to evangelize to someone? And what happened afterwards? What happened? You know, what happened? What was the feedback? What did they say to you? Happy Safalanga. Yes, back then when hip-hop gospel was hip-hop gospel, and we had new generation on Radio Christian Voice. Okay, so you are saying you used hip-hop gospel music to reach out to someone, you know, to share Jesus Christ with somebody. Back then, when gospel hip-hop was gospel. How about now? It's not gospel. What's happening? And yes, there used to be a program on Radio Christian Voice called New Generation, and it used to showcase gospel hip-hop music, locally, internationally, all of it was right here. And Motuta Eric says, I do, through playing it over and over on my phone or speakers, and the person will be interested in the song. So if I get you correctly, what you're saying is, you're one of those brothers who plays your music very loud. I remember somebody once told me, they shared this story with me. And they actually shared the story about, they told me something about the next song I'm about to play right now. They were playing this song. You know, like you're driving and you're playing a song. And the someone was just passing and they heard this song. And they had to stop and say, hey, who did that song? Who did that song? Why? Because the message in the song caught their attention. And so today, even as we look at the many creative angles, innovative angles of evangelizing, we actually get to see that music is a tool that can be used to evangelize. And so this afternoon, we want to find out from you, have you ever used music intentionally? You get a song, you share it with someone, you know, and what happened afterwards? We want to hear from you this afternoon. Do come through 0956-200-490. This one here reads, good afternoon. We are enjoying the show. Happy Mother's Day to all the beautiful mothers, all the great and caring mothers across the nation. Play for me. Play for my wife, Susan Kamwanga. The song by Cici Winans titled, No One Could Ever Love Me Like You Do. Regards, Kennedy Kamwanga from within Lusaka, Minwood, Chamba Valley. And so if you'd love to send a shout out to that special mother, do not hesitate. Do come through and let's do it this afternoon. So this is the song that I was actually talking about. This is the song that I was referring to. Someone was playing this song, you know, in a car. They are playing this song and they were playing it loud. And someone heard the song and they stopped. Hey, it caught their attention. And right there and then the conversation began. And before you know it, Jesus Christ was shared. And so this afternoon, we'd love to hear your story.

Now, even as we close this hour, we'll be back between 15 and 16 hours with much more of your music requests. And today we do have a question. Have you ever used music to evangelize and reach out to someone? And what happened afterwards? What happened? What happened afterwards? You know, you used the song, you used music to evangelize to someone. And what I love so much about the times that we are living in is, you know, God has availed so many things and so many tools to use to evangelize. Right now, if you have been listening to Radio Christian Voice for the past couple of weeks, we've had this competition going on about the Bible Bee, right? And all of these are initiatives.

0: that have actually been put together so as to sensitize and to let people know, to let you and I know about the Word of God. And there are creative ways of doing this. You know, there's a Bible Bee and all of these things. And we get to understand that as believers and as Christians, we can actually use these tools to reach out to the people around us. And so what is holding you back? And this afternoon, we just want to hear from you. Have you ever used music to evangelize to someone? And what happened afterwards? Lincoln Martin's, I loved this one song so much that I had to start explaining to someone word by word so that she could also start appreciating the song. I ended up losing my phone for the day. But it was done for a good cause of sharing the Word of God, of sharing Jesus Christ with somebody, of having to encourage someone. And even if you lost your phone, right? Even if your phone ended up being lost for the day, guess what you just did? You just changed someone's life. You just changed. What's the point of having your phone every single day if you're not even putting it to good use? Wow. Okay, so Lincoln Martins, we salute you and keep doing what you are doing. We have the new summary coming up at exactly 15 hours. Still to come, much more of your music requests between 15 and 16 hours. This is where we close this hour. Keep listening and do not touch that dial.
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1: The Ministry of Finance releases 17.8 billion treasury for April 2026. Hundreds rally to show support for Mali's transition authorities. And Lebanon says Israeli strikes killed 39. With the news and summary at 15 hours, I'm Christabel Kamono. Minister of Finance and National Planning, Sitombe Komsokotone, says his ministry released 17.8 billion kwacha in April 2026 to finance public service delivery, sustain economic recovery efforts, support vulnerable households, and continue implementing critical infrastructure and development programs across the country. Dr. Msokotone said the Treasury releases reflect the government's continued commitment to fiscal discipline, debt sustainability, macroeconomic stability, and the steady implementation of the 2026 national budget amid ongoing efforts to transition the economy from stabilization to stronger private sector-led growth, productivity expansion, and job creation. Dr. Msokotone reviewed that of the total amount released during the month, 6.6 billion kwacha was allocated to the public service wage bill, 2.4 billion kwacha went towards debt servicing and dismantling arrears, 4 billion kwacha was released for transfers, subsidies and social benefits, 3.1 billion kwacha supported government programs and operations, while 1.7 billion kwacha financed capital expenditure and infrastructure development. Luapula Province Deputy Permanent Secretary Evans Skaboba has commissioned 7 community projects in Mwansabombwe District constructed at a total cost of over 10 million kwacha using the Constituency Development Fund. Mr. Skaboba said government remains committed to improving the lives of ordinary citizens through equitable development and enhanced service delivery. He said the projects handed over span across various sectors such as education, health, water and sanitation, community infrastructure and economic empowerment. In African news, hundreds of supporters of the Malian junta gathered at a stadium in the capital Bamako on Saturday to reaffirm their support for Mali's transition authorities. They come at the core of the Malian junta, which has been in power since 2020 and is facing attacks from armed groups. The renewed mobilization of supporters follows the coordinated attacks by armed groups last month, which left several people dead, including Malian Defense Minister Sadio Camara. Coming up shortly, Lebanon says Israeli strikes killed 39. This and more, stay tuned.
2: The first case of HIV in Zambia was reported in 1984, and since then, HIV has continued to spread in the country. And today, Zambia is amongst the countries hardest hit by the HIV and AIDS pandemic. HIV and AIDS shortens life, spoils plans, destroys families, kills adults, young people, as well as babies. About 15.6% of Zambians aged between 15 and 49 are infected with HIV. Plan for your future. Avoid HIV infection.
3: War against HIV and AIDS. Everybody should act.
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1: And now the rest of the news. 39 people have been killed in another day of intense Israeli strikes in Lebanon, the country's health ministry said. One Israeli strike on the southern killed at least 7 people, including a child, the ministry added. The Israel Defense Forces said it had been targeting Lebanese armed group Hezbollah and was aware of reports regarding harm to uninvolved civilians. That's the news today. Here is another look at the headlines. The Minister of Finance and National Planning, Sitombe Komsokotone, says his ministry released 17.8 billion kwacha in April 2026 to finance public service delivery, sustain economic recovery efforts, support vulnerable households, and continue implementing critical infrastructure and development programs across the country. Hundreds of supporters of the Malian junta gathered at a stadium in the capital Bamako on Saturday to reaffirm their support for Mali's transition authorities. and 39 people have been killed in another day of intense Israeli strikes in Lebanon, the country's health ministry said. For more news, follow us on our social media platforms. You can find us on Facebook, Instagram X, and YouTube with the handle RCV News. My name is Christabel Kamanu. Stay tuned.
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0: for 2,000 years. 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
1: Being bold is actually beyond pressing shift keys. It's beyond shaving machines. It's beyond reversing a cancerous disease. Being bold is coming to the understanding that the harvest is more than plenty, but those willing to put in the work are few. Turn quickly to the book of Matthew, past 28 chapters and come to verses 19 and realize the mandate is to look at the world and all its nations and say to ourselves, therefore, I'll go too. I'll go and love my neighbor enough to want to see them in heaven. I'll go and be compassionate enough to share the gospel with no fear, and I'll remember that persecution must be for his name.

0: 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So go ye into the world and share his word boldly. The call is to engage culture for his glory.
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Welcome to the second hour of Sunday Best right here on Radio Christian. Voice Pompey, Shimwili. 17 minutes gone past the hour of 15 Central African time. Welcome to Sunday Best. 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I do know that there are so many of you that stream to Radio Christian Voice, okay? 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It's that simple. So tell your friend, let them know that they can stream to Radio Christian Voice each and every single day. Now, we do have a question, and there's some of you that have been sending us your feedback. We do want to hear from you this afternoon. Have you ever used music to evangelize to someone, and what happened afterwards? What happened after you shared the song? What happened, you know? And I know there are times when, let's say, you know, you're going through something and you're listening to a song and it's like that song is speaking to you directly. Before you know it, you go somewhere and someone is talking to you about something that they are going through that is very similar to what you might have been going through maybe some days back. You know, it could have been last week, a month ago, a year ago. And if you remember, there's a song that played on radio station and you on this radio station and you listened to it and it caught your attention. And before you know it, something was stirred up, you know, something happened to you. You were encouraged. All of a sudden, if maybe you were just so broken and hurt, you're encouraged. You begin to just hope and believe again. Music is able to do that. And so have you ever used music to evangelize to someone and what happened afterwards? You can send us a text message to the number 0956-200-490 and let's get interactive this afternoon. I do have quite a number of requests here. And like I say, today is we celebrate all the mothers. And so if there's a song that you would love to listen to dedicated to a mother, and if you would also love to send a shout out, please send us a text message. The number is 0956-200-490 this afternoon. Let's get back to the music. This one is Daniel. It's titled Mwaliwama. Mwaliwama. Okay, so still to come, much more of your music requests.

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1: 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And shoes on their feet. 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

Vic Marlo, you are listening to Radio Christian Voice this afternoon, and you have actually shared with us a very, very beautiful message just to celebrate Mother's Day today. And I'm going to share this message right about now. And it reads, and God created Adam. He saw that it was very good, and he said, be fruitful and multiply. But for that to happen, he had to create Eve. He had to create Eve, a mother. When Satan deceived man, God avenged for us through a mother. Okay, he performed the miracle of the jar of flour not used up and the jug of oil not to dry up through a mother. Even the church and the book of Revelation is referred to as a mother. There is something special about being a mother. And so to all the mothers and even those who are believing God for a child, your blessing is on the way. Happy Mother's Day. Today I went to church and I randomly just walked up to somebody who, it's a woman, you know, I just walked up to her and I said, Happy Mother's Day. And she responded and said, I don't have children. And I told her, hey, receive it. Receive it. Receive it, okay? Receive it. Happy Mother's Day to you. All my sisters, you know, if you're a woman and I know you, a happy Mother's Day to you. If you're a woman, even if we've never met, even if you don't know me, happy Mother's Day to you. A happy Mother's Day to you. Good to know that Margaret from Sulawesi, you are listening, and we just played you something by Titus. Musumbulwe, I hope you enjoyed that one. This one here reads, I love this program, and we love you too. Play me any song by Jojo Mwangaza. Efyo walanda vayawi. Thank you so much for coming through. This one here reads, good afternoon. Play for me a song by Ephraim. Nafiwefi Jericho. Rebecca. Rebecca Mule. Kukamwala South. Thank you so much for coming through. Happy Mother's Day to you as well. Now, answering the question, have you ever used music to someone, to evangelize to someone, and what happened afterwards? Faith, I have been singing Christian songs on TikTok, and the feedback has been amazing. It made me realize that music really is a powerful way to evangelize and to touch people's hearts. Amen to that. Amen to that, Faith. Okay? Keep singing. I keep singing. The Bible says, make a joyful noise. You know, so, and I know some of us would talk about having it difficult when it comes to singing. And we're not necessarily talking about you having to sing like Faith or like, the Landmarks, you know, the Abel Chungus. That's not what we're saying. You know, but you can

talk about faith, that talk about, you know, believing in God, that talk about love, that talk about healing. There are songs that talk about forgiveness. There are songs that talk about freedom from fear, addiction, hopelessness. There are songs that will fine-tune somebody to eventually have a personal encounter with the King of Kings. Songs have that ability. They are songs that carry the Holy Spirit. You just play the song, and that's it. You share that song with somebody, and that is it. And so when we talk about sharing Jesus Christ boldly, some of us may have it difficult having to step up and just walking up to someone and starting a conversation. But child of God, you can do it through music. Faith just came here and shared with us how she actually uses her TikTok to sing. And the feedback has been amazing. What is stopping you from using your TikTok? If you're feeling shy, or maybe you are ashamed of singing, what is stopping you from getting a song and sharing it with someone who you know is going through something today? It will encourage them. It will minister to them. And they will let you know that, hey, I do appreciate you sharing that song with me. You have no idea what you just did. I remember the very first time I listened to the song Jireh. The very famous Jireh. Yes, the very first time I listened to that song. I was at the office. I was having a hard time. Things were just going to the left. And someone was praying for me, you know, someone was praying for me, and it's a good friend of mine, and they decided to share that song with me. They just shared the song with me. Hey, listen to this song. And I listened to that song, and I can tell you, there's something that happened. Something just happened right there and then. I listened to the song 2 minutes in, and my perspective shifted. It's happening today. And you can use music to evangelize, to encourage, to uplift, to reach out to people, to communicate the love of God. You can use music. You don't have to be a singer. All you have to do is just get the song and share it with that person. Just share that. That's all you have to do. And for so many of us who are listening this afternoon, I don't know what your story is. I don't know how broken you are or what's been happening to you. Or whatever it is that feels so heavy right now. But we serve a living God. And He is faithful. And I don't know what your story is or what's been going on in your life. But I just want to let you know that Jesus Christ died for someone like you. He loves you, and He will continue to do so. And for someone that is listening, that is not born again this afternoon, someone that, you know, looks at themselves and for some reason, you just don't see any good. You just see a terrible and a bad person. But throughout this entire time, this afternoon, maybe you have, there's a song that has played. It could be the one by Lecrae that just played. It could be a song that we played by Titus the Psalmist. It could be whichever song. Maybe there's something that is triggered. You know, there's something. And you're thinking to yourself, how do I go about this? I've heard that He loves me. All these songs, the messages point to just how He is a loving Father and forgiving Father. Is it possible for me to walk in His forgiveness? I want to let you know that the answer is yes. And His name is Jesus Christ. And so if you're listening this afternoon, I don't know what you're going through. I don't know what your story is. I have no idea. But God is able to change your life today. And you can give your life to God right now. Right now. Right there where you are. You can say this prayer with me from the bottom of your heart. You can confess it with your mouth. Say, Dear Heavenly Father, I come to you today with all that I am.

0: Today, I ask for your forgiveness. Forgive me for every wrong that I have done. Every terrible thing that I have done, forgive me. Today, I accept that Jesus Christ is Lord. Lord of my life and of my salvation. And by faith, today I believe I am born again. It is in the name of Jesus Christ I pray and I believe. Amen. If you're a brother, if you're a sister, if you're a mother, if you're an aunt, I don't know. But if you said that prayer with me this afternoon, and if you meant every word from the bottom of your heart, congratulations to you. 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Let me know if you share, if you say that prayer with me this afternoon. I'm also on Facebook, I'm on X and Instagram. My user is Echo Yaba Online. Inbox me and let me know if you say that prayer with me this afternoon. Saluta to all the mothers. We love you. A happy Mother's Day. Please, if you have not texted your mother, code her. Please do so. Take them out. Do something for your mother. A happy Mother's Day to all the mothers. My name is Ekoyaba. Thank you so much for listening. Have a beautiful and fruitful week ahead. Peace and love.
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4: Being bold is actually beyond pressing shift keys. It's beyond shaving machines. It's beyond reversing a cancerous disease. Being bold is coming to the understanding that the harvest is more than plenty, but those willing to put in the work are few. Turn quickly to the book of Matthew, past 28 chapters and come to verses 19 and realize the mandate is to look at the world and all its nations and say to ourselves, therefore, I'll go too. I'll go and love my neighbor enough to want to see them in heaven. I'll go and be compassionate enough to share the gospel with no fear end. I'll remember that persecution must be for his name's sake, because I'm grafted in. To God, we kids are namesakes. The practicality requires me to step into faith. Convos to point to the true source in the Bible to pronounce the gospel. I share my

0: 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So go ye into the world and share his word boldly. The call is to engage culture for his glory.
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2: You got to look at the future, and you got to realize that, you know, this kid, when they turn 18 years old, could go to a college dorm. They could go to an army barracks. They could go live in an apartment with their friends. And they're going to be making those decisions on their own. They're not going to be calling you up and asking you whether or not they can watch that TV show or not. And the question we need to ask ourselves is, have we equipped them to start making those decisions, or have we made every decision for them?
3: Jonathan McKee has some great ideas for helping you and your teen put the screen down and spend meaningful time together. This is Focus on the Family with Jim Daly, and thanks for joining us. I'm John Fuller.
4: You know, John, I had so much fun with the boys growing up, and I think we had accidental success when it came to screens, because we didn't give them phones until they were, like, I think Trent was 17 and Troy was 15. Mm-hmm. And a lot of people, a lot of experts talk about that's the first good thing to do, delay it as long mm-hmm. as possible. Right. But we did camping every summer. We just did outdoorsy stuff. It was mm-hmm. so much fun. But I don't know about girls. I don't have girls. How about you?
3: The girls, all of our kids kind of waited until they were 15, 16, 17. Actually, a daughter traveled to the UK without a phone at age 19.
4: So that's crazy.
3: And the girls, I think the girls leaned into relational things more than the guys, I think is what you're asking.
4: Yeah, that is pretty good.
3: About.
4: And today, you know, this is probably the number one thing parents are mostly concerned about, especially mm-hmm. parents of teens, preteens, mm-hmm. is when do we give them a phone? How do we go about managing that with them and teaching them how to manage it? So this will be very good basic stuff about things to think about when you're putting technology in the hands of your kids.
3: Yeah, and maybe you're thinking it's too late. I can't figure out how to get back. Jonathan McKee is going to offer some great insights. He is a social researcher and a popular speaker. He's written a number of books, and the one that forms the basis for today's conversation is 52 Ways to Connect with Your Smartphone-Obsessed Kid, How to Engage with Kids Who Can't Seem to Pry Their Eyes from Their Devices.
4: Jonathan, welcome back. You've been on the program, I don't even know, 5, 6, 8 times?
2: Yeah, something like that.
4: Well, we appreciate it. I mean, you really have studied, technology. You've done the research. Mm-hmm. You know, one thing, John, as you just said there, what we have to do as parents, and we can start here because mm-hmm. it's an important place to start, we need to make sure we're modeling it well. We can be the addicted phone user, right?
2: Yeah, no, absolutely. I mean, this book could appropriately be titled 52 Ways for Smartphone-Obsessed Parents to Connect with Their mm-hmm. Smartphone-Obsessed Kids.
4: Well, people. I mean, it's just, it's got a grip.
2: Yeah, this is a family thing.
4: We're looking at it, and all people are kind of, it's like a magnet, right? Mm-hmm. We just go there for information, for news, for quick hits on things that we're interested in. In some ways, it's really good. It's the abuse of it that we're talking about when it's overly used. So let's move that into kind of the power of social media and how kids, particularly young people, mm-hmm. are really attracted to it. Speak to the allure of social media and why teens and preteens are so engaged with it.
2: Yeah, no, I mean, this is one of those things where obviously it's drawing a lot of people in, young people and people our age alike, but for young people, they've grown up with it. I mean, you know, they're a digital native, man. Mm-hmm. I mean, they grew up with this thing practically in their hand. I mean, we still live in a world where the average young person gets this device at around 10 years old, even though most of the research out there is saying wait till high school. You know, it's tough as a parent. Let's be honest. It's tough because if you wait that long, your kid's going to come home and be like, Mom, Dad, all my friends have smartphones. And I've been in arenas, like in middle school arenas, like talking with seventh graders, and literally I'll be like, hey, everybody pull out their phone, because I always kind of want to inventory and see. And literally every kid pulls out their phone. So if your kid says that, it might be true. Let's be honest. I mean, how many of us, we ourselves, like, you get on something like a TikTok or a YouTube and you can just scroll. You could watch for 3 seconds. Nope.
4: Well, it's scroll. Information. It's humor. It's engaging. It's a fast hit. You don't have
2: and
4: to
2: it's
4: be
2: like,
4: on
2: I
4: it
2: I mean,
4: long.
2: For, you know, for us old folks, it's like the we got our own The Gong Show. We can gong everything within 3 seconds and boom, go right on to the next thing. And of course, what we don't even realize is happening behind the scenes is, you know, there's algorithms noticing exactly how much time we're spending watching. We don't even have to click like. If we spend a little more time watching a certain thing, they're like, ah, he likes funny puppy videos. Before you know it, you're going to see a lot of funny puppy videos, you know? If you like wiener dogs, you're going to see wiener dogs.
4: He found my
2: You like
4: weakness.
2: Frenchies? Yeah, there it is. I mean, you know, so there is an allure because there's people making lots of money on it, and they're banking on the fact that, hey, if we pump this guy more Frenchie dog videos, he's going to watch it longer, and that's what they want.
4: And you can apply any topic to that, yeah, you know, absolutely. Even to things that are damaging.
2: Yeah.
4: In that regard, what's the average age of children right now receiving smartphones?
2: About 10 years old.
4: 10 years old. Yeah, I mean, that's a lot of power in the hand of a 10-year-old. Yeah. In that way, how do we not be reactive but proactive and helping to teach our young kids, you know, how to manage something like that, or our preteen teens?
2: Yeah, yeah.
4: You know, I mean, what do we do to be proactive?
2: Yeah, that was kind of the energy, you know, that was kind of the motive behind this book, was the fact that, you know, let's be honest, most of us have devices in our pockets as adults. Our kids, by the time they get to high school, they've got devices in our pockets. And instead of coming across as this, hey, these things are bad, you know, these things are evil. Hey, I mean, my gosh, these things help us, you know, get places. These things help us connect with grandma. These things help us do lots of positive. Our Bible app is right there, you know. You can have devotions. You can have all kinds of good stuff on there. Instead of saying this is a bad thing, what if we not only modeled, but what if we were very proactive about knowing when to have the thing out and when to just put it in your pocket? And so this book is full of a lot of ideas, sometimes using devices to connect, and sometimes knowing when to put a device away, not necessarily going up to a camping trip where there's no Wi-Fi, sometimes just in the day in, day out, the dinners, you know, little things we do every day where we don't have our devices out and we're just actually enjoying face-to-face communication.
4: You know, teenagers, like adults, we can come up with some great arguments. even at 14, 15, and we say something like, Mom, Dad, hey, at least I'm doing this and not something worse. I could be a drug dealer. I could be, you know, whatever, fill in the blank.
2: Yeah. You know, it is funny because young people, this is huge for them. And if we are talking about, hey, that thing is bad, they're kind of like, on what planet are you from, Mom and Dad? I mean, everybody's got, why would everybody have one if it's so bad? I mean, you know, shouldn't the Surgeon General be talking about this? Well, that's the funny thing. The research is out there now, and there is a lot. I mean, if you Google, are smartphones safe for 13-year-olds, my guess is you're going to find a host of articles of people talking about how it affects your sleep, how it affects, you know, your grades. The more time you spend, especially on social media, you're going to find that for young girls, it really affects their self-esteem big time. Anxiety goes up. For young boys, it affects attention span. You know, hilarious. My daughter and I go skiing. And when we go skiing, we're on one of those quad lifts. And okay, so I'm California. We're an hour and a half from Tahoe. And so we get to go skiing, you know, whenever we feel like making an hour and a half drive. We get up there, we go skiing, and these two snowboarders jump on a quad lift with us. And as we're going up, these two kids are basically complaining and whining about the book, The Great Gatsby. And my daughter and I are laughing. My daughter's grown. She's actually a high school admissions counselor. So she talks to high school kids all the time. I've grown up talking with high school kids. We're laughing. They're like, Great Gatsby, it's lame. I can't believe they want us to read this book. And my daughter's like, oh, really? You have to read it for school? Do you have to write a report? And she's like, well, did you like the book? And both of them were like, well, I haven't read it. You know, we're like, and so we immediately were like, well, what book's your favorite book? And they're like, no books. Two kids who have never read a book. Now, I know that's not every single kid out there, but this is one of the just things that's happening in this world where we're scrolling through stuff and we're learning, hey, if I'm not entertained in 3 seconds, scroll to the next thing. And with young men, this is huge. With young girls, the wow, she's prettier than me. Mm-hmm. How come I'm not that pretty? Yeah. These feelings of poor self-esteem and anxiety. This is the world we're living in. And if we could start conversations with our kids about these things, because when they're asking us, hey, at least I'm not dealing with drugs. Yeah, don't get in that argument. Start talking about these important things and bring these subjects up. And that's one of the things the book helps you do. It's helped you find ways to discuss this topic without preaching, without coming down on them, but actually asking their opinion and listening to them.
4: Jonathan, one of the examples that you use is creating a family docking station. I love that idea. The only thing I question, you say, put it in mom and dad's bedroom.
2: Okay.
4: Well, I put it in the kitchen, but our kids did kind of, you know, trick us many times to go down
2: in the
4: morning. So they'd have to come into the bedroom. So I get it.
2: No, it's funny you say the kitchen. True story. I'm out here recording one of the broadcasts I've done here. I connect with some childhood friend. My wife and I go connect with her and her husband. And they're like, oh, what were you talking about? And we brought the subject and the docking station came up. She goes, oh yeah, we used to have one in our kitchen, but that didn't work. And right. I'm like, really? Tell me about this. And she tells the story of literally hearing a noise in the middle of the night, husband going down the stairs with a baseball bat, clicking
4: intruder
2: on the lights, and the teenagers sitting there, and they're like, what are you doing? He's like, I just wanted to see if they liked this post that I sent out earlier. So literally in the middle of the night was so curious it snuck down the kitchen.
4: Yeah.
2: So, I mean, I even joke with parents in parent workshops. I say, you know, stick it right there in the bedroom and then crush a light bulb on the floor right there in front of it, right there. And so that way you'll hear when they're sneaking into your bed. You know,
4: No, that's not endorsed by Focus
2: exactly,
4: on the Family.
2: Exactly. Don't do that. But the thing is, because they'll do it anyway, they'll walk right across the glass. But
4: they'll put their shoes on.
2: It's the point is, find a place where you know, almost all the research out there says, hey, if you're going to give that 10-year-old a device, which they don't recommend you do, at least collect the devices, not just smartphones, iPads, computers, that old phone that you forgot you have that your kid has hidden in their room because they've got it connected to the Wi-Fi. And guess what? It's just like a smartphone. Get all those devices out of the bedroom at night. And if that means having a docking station in your master bedroom closet where you put all the phones, including yours at night,
4: That's amazing. That's a good idea.
2: It's amazing. Now all of a sudden at night, you could read, those two kids in the ski lift might actually read a book, you know, because there's nothing else to do.
4: They're 20.
2: If they're just scrolling through their phone, they're never going to read a book. But if there's nothing else to do at 8 o'clock, I remember with our kids, we literally would be like, well, you guys can either go to bed or you can stay up and read, your choice. And they'd be like, read.
4: Well, let's talk about that. Yeah. How do you fill that time if you're going to, you know, try to persuade them to move to some other activity? You use cookie dough. Now, this is funny. You know,
3: I like this idea.
4: How to use cookie dough to get your kids off the screen. What was that about?
2: Well see, in our house, we're very food motivated as McKees. If you can't tell from my profile, I could stand up and show the profile shot. But I tell you, we love food and food actually works. Now, here's the brilliant thing about cookie dough. When cookie dough happens in our house, first of all, it always starts a debate because I start immediately eating dough and my son would always start eating dough. And then my wife, Lori, she'd be like, oh, stop. That's bad. You'll get salmonella.
4: It's got rye egg in it.
2: I'm like, I don't. Come on. Who has died from cookie dough? I want to know right now. So there's always that dynamic going. But the other thing that's funny is we all start literally getting our hands on cookies. And when you have your hands on food, the same works with pizza. The same works with wings. You find a greasy food or an oily food. Then you can't have your phone in your hand because you've got messy food in your hand. And the other thing that happens with food is you end up laughing and talking. And we would find that when we got cookie dough out, when we got pizza out, when we did some of these things, that it just kind of catalysted conversation. And that's what we were always looking for, is anything that just kind of allowed us to just be able to sit back. Plus, we always had a rule in our house that was like no tech at the table. So it just kind of became one of those things where, like, if we even were doing cookie dough, everybody kind of dropped their phones aside. We go to the table and we just start talking and laughing.
4: Yeah, which is good. Another example you used in the book was, I think, a call with grandma. So how did you use a call with grandma to have your kids put their phones down?
2: Well, there's all kinds of different things that I think I remember in the book was, I think my mom for Mother's Day once said, you know what I want for Mother's Day? I want help in my garden. And so we were all like, you know, of course, we're like, oh, okay, we got to do this. So what we did is we all showed up and she was like, let's do this. And we went out and we planted like bulbs and we planted stuff in the garden for her. And of course, we were out there. We had our hands in dirt and all kinds. Again, when you're occupied, and yeah, I know sometimes because, well, let's take a picture of what we did so we can post it. Mm-hmm. But it was one of those times where we ended up talking with grandma, hanging out with grandma. And my parents are, God bless them, they're so involved in my kids' lives that they would be hanging out for meals and stuff all the time. So they actually love being with grandma. Mm-hmm. But it was a time where we knew this was devoted to her. So nobody came with their phones out and stuff. We were like, hey, how can we serve Nana? How can we do this? And we knew that digging in the garden and helping her put bulbs, well, guess what? We're all laughing. We're having fun. You know, we're doing this together. These are the type of things. And you know, it's going to look different for each family. For our family, that was something where they knew Nana was a priority. They knew that this was a time to have phones in the back pockets. And we had a good time planting bulbs with grandma. Mm.
3: And Jonathan, you shared a story about your dad who made a rather significant impulse purchase to help you as a family. And you said that was the only impulse purchase you ever saw him.
2: It was the only impulse purchase that Tom McKee's ever made in his entire life. My dad is one of those guys who, you know, we would be at the grocery store and we'd be like, oh, that Snickers bar looks good. And he'd be like, well, son, let's go home. Let's make a budget. Let's pray about it for a month. And, you know, I mean, this was what we grew up with, you know. I mean, everything was very, and my mom, you know, very, you know, if you invested that Snickers bar money, do you know if you threw that in Vanguard because there's no fees, that, you know, she would, that's what we lived in.
4: Now, well, I know why you like cookie dough.
2: Absolutely, because it's cheap. And so the thing is, you know, there was never splurges. Well, there was this one time where it just so happened this next door neighbor came to us and said, hey, we're moving. We have this hot tub that we haven't touched in, you know, in years. There's a deck all built around it. If you want all that, we're going to clear it out before we move. We don't even, you can just have it. And my dad looked at me and we said the very common McKee phrase, if it's free, it's for me. And so we went over there and we started taking apart this deck. The spa looked pretty rough. We didn't know. But so we thought, well, let's do the deck first. So we spend the whole Saturday building this deck with this giant hole in it. You know, I mean, it, you know, for a spa. And we get it beautiful. And then we go over to get the spa. The spa was a little rougher than we thought, you know, the thing. And as we go and we start to move it, it literally falls apart. It disintegrates. Mm. It just... And so my dad goes over and he looks at this deck, giant hole in it. And we've spent the whole day building and everything. And he grabs his credit card and he goes, boys, get in the car. And we look at each other. We're like, what? And what is that strange card he has in his hand that we've never seen before? And we go and we pull up to this, literally, it was called Cal-X Spas. I still remember it like it was yesterday. And we walk in and there's all these hot tubs. I don't know the difference between a hot tub and a spa, folks. I'm sure somebody will tell us in the comment section. But we go in and literally, salesman comes up, what do you need? And my dad pulls out a tape measure. You know, and he names whatever, 84, you know, names whatever the diameter was to fit that hole. And the guy goes, yep, this one right over here. And he hands him the credit card and goes, we'll take it. Next thing you know, this thing's being delivered to our house. It's full of water. And we are like, yes, we've got a hot tub.
4: And a clean one.
2: A clean one with a brand new deck. Well, something crazy happened. That purchase that he made, he was probably thinking, oh, man, I can't believe we did this, whatever. Whenever we tell the story, he goes back. He goes, you know, it was crazy. He goes, something happened because every night, right around bedtime, he would put on a bathing suit. And he'd go out and he'd go, well, you guys can go to bed or you can come out in the spa with me if you want. And we're like, well, let's go to the spa then. It's like the reading thing, right? Well, it's either bed or... So we'd go out there with him. We'd just be under the stars and we'd just talk. He goes, you know, I think I discovered this by accident. He goes, but we could never get you guys to say more than a word or two. We'd ask you what's going on. Fine. You know, how's it going? Good. You know, and then, okay, got to go. He goes, but when I got you in that spa, you wouldn't shut up. Mm-hmm. He goes, best purchase I ever made.
4: Yeah, and that's good. That's a smart way to do it. Find a activity you can do where you, your kids open
2: an arena where communication's cultivated, whatever that looks like.
4: You have another one that is a good one, I think, and that's to be engaged, like with their playlist, talk to them. Yeah. You can't grade it. Do not grade their playlist, but you've got to engage it. Yeah, let's listen to some of that.
2: Yeah,
4: I mean, we do a lot of board games and card games, so Gene got into that where we would, everybody would take a turn playing a song on the little tower, you know, and it was really good. And it does give you
2: insight into their lives.
4: Yeah, totally.
2: Into their taste.
4: But speak to that idea and coach the parents on how to do that well. Yes. Well, you could fumble that one.
2: Well, one of the important things you said is to not you know, criticize or not. And that's the thing that tends to happen, right? You walk in and your kids are sitting there scrolling through, you know, social media. And the immediate thing is, you know, what are you guys looking at? You know, is that appropriate? Or how much time has that been on the device today? What if instead, when you saw them scrolling through social media, you're like, and they're laughing, go, hey, show me. Is that what's so funny? Hey, you know, like, you know, and it's really the attitude you bring to it. Because if you're like, show me, like, what are you looking at something bad? No, that's not what I'm talking about. Like, hey, what's so funny? Hey, what's the funniest video you've ever seen? Mm-hmm. You know, and all of a sudden you let them be the expert and show you. You can do the same with a playlist. Still to this day, my daughters and I, we will share playlists back and forth. And my youngest, Ashley, man, everybody admits she's got the best playlists. Mm. So we're kind of like, oh, is that good? Yeah, that's one of Ashley's.
4: The difficulty, though, is when you do hit some rough patches, how do you go about, boy, tell me more about that. Why do you like that? Asking questions is what you recommend. Mm. And that's fair game, especially, you know, there can be some pretty bad stuff.
2: Well, and that, of course, I'd say depends on the age, right? You know, you got a 10-year-old, you know, all of a sudden, bringing out some music that they shouldn't be listened to with a 10-year-old, it's very right then, right now. Hey, sorry, nope. It's that simple. As they get older, I think one of the things we've talked about before on this broadcast is letting them make some of those decisions as they get closer to getting out of the house. So it really does depend on their age. But in every situation, I think instead of just coming down and saying no, I think having an opportunity to get to the why behind it. Hmm. Hey, tell me more about that song. Yeah. Yeah. What's that song saying?
4: No, it's hey, so you true. Like that?
2: And start asking some questions.
4: It kind of leans into another item you put in the book, and that is to take a don't, in air quotes, a don't fast. What do you mean by a don't fast for the parents?
2: Well, it's interesting. This happened as I started talking with a lot of dads who I think kind of struggle with the same thing I struggle with, and that was that they would end up being in lecture mode a lot, and they found themselves saying no and don't and correct and how long, and they found themselves kind of being that drill sergeant parent too much. And so in this particular chapter here in the book, I said, hey, if you by chance, when if it comes to everything in parenting, there's bonding and boundaries, and both are really good. Bonding is hanging out with our kids, rolling on the floor with our kids, you know, joking with our kids, watching the videos with our kids. Boundaries is, hey, sorry, you can't have your phone in your bedroom. Hey, that song isn't appropriate. And both of those are very important. Some parents find themselves just very good at bonding, but not good at boundaries. Other parents find themselves just good at boundaries, but really not good at the bonding. So in this particular chapter, I said, hey, if you find that all you are is a drill sergeant, all you are is the no, no, no, I said, try something. Try for a day. You really want to try something? Try it for a week and try to go on a don't fast. And what that is in every situation where you're about to be like, don't you dare. No, you can't. Basically, it's a no, a don't. Tell yourself, don't tell them because they'll start using
3: they'll
2: realize, but just make a pact with yourself that, hey, today I'm not going to say no, or I'm not going to say don't to my kid. Now, I am in no way saying don't have boundaries with your kid. I'm just saying if all you are is the boundary parent, how can you try to alter the conversation to where if they come up and ask you something where you really wanted to say no and said, hey, tell me more about that.
4: Listen, all this comes down to that relationship, which we're talking about, and we want to create those strong relationships with our children. You say that we may need to allow some back talk. Now, everybody goes, what? I don't allow back talk to make that happen. So back talk may be, you know, we react to that. So what are you getting at?
2: Yeah, I love it. And, you know, of course, when I throw the title of a chapter that says, allow your kid to back talk.
4: Yeah.
2: It's just something to think about. Something to think about is the fact that if your kid is used to feeling safe to be able to have a dialogue about decisions, kids who are allowed to talk, not back talk, but engage in discussions about these decisions are more likely to say no to drugs, are more likely to say no to a lot of peer pressure, and are more likely to make good decisions. So there's research out there talking about this. So I am not in any way saying, let your kid, you know, be a smart aleck and talk back. But what if you became that safe parent that as you're making some of these decisions, if the kid had the freedom to say that versus there's no back talk at all, you know, those kids who are actually strategically thinking and thinking through those things, maybe they're going to strategically think through those kinds of decisions and conversations when you're not standing there.
4: We can't go back to a world that had no smartphones. Mm-hmm. And so the only job we have is how do we equip our young people, our kids, to do a better job when it comes to that encounter with technology. Mm-hmm. And again, what we said right at the top, and for us to be able to model that well,
2: mm-hmm. yeah,
4: that's
2: yeah.
4: all good. So, Jonathan, thanks for being with us.
2: Oh, thank you for having me.
3: Such great insights from Jonathan McKee, and I trust that you've picked up some ways that you can help your children learn how to look beyond their screens to reconnect with you and those around them. On behalf of the team, thanks for listening to Focus on the Family with Jim Daly. I'm John Fuller.
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6: Being being bold is actually beyond pressing shift keys. It's beyond shaving machines. It's beyond reversing a cancerous disease. Being bold is coming to the understanding that the harvest is more than plenty, but those willing to put in the work are few. Turn quickly to the book of Matthew, past 28 chapters and come to verses 19 and realize the mandate is to look at the world and all its nations and say to ourselves, therefore, I'll go too. I'll go and love my neighbor enough to want to see them in heaven. I'll go and be compassionate enough to share the gospel with no fear end. I'll remember that persecution must be for his name's sake, because I'm grafted in. To God, we kids are namesakes. The practicality requires me to step into faith. Convos to point to the true source in the Bible to pronounce the gospel. I share my testimony to shame the past and the accusers thereof. I share

0: And realize that it's time we disciples went out to disciple others, to disciple the world into getting to know the God of the Bible. So go ye into the world and share his word boldly. The call is to engage culture for his glory.
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3: Praise the Lord. Welcome to the program. I love you. Thank you for your calls. Thank you for your fellowship. May God bless you. Hebrews chapter 11, we'll read verse 3. Hebrews chapter 11. We read verse 3. The Bible tells us that through faith we understand that the worlds were framed by the word of God, so that things which are seen were not made of things which do appear. I repeat verse 3. Through faith we understand that the worlds were framed by the word of God, so that things which are seen were not made of things which do appear. I'm talking about how to develop your faith. How to develop your faith. Now, faith is a subject that is always misunderstood and misapplied and misplaced. Because when you talk about faith, you are talking about things expected yet not available. So faith is that part of your expectation in you that sees a solution, whilst the natural or the environment contradicts your expectation. Now, I want us to look at a particular scripture in the Bible. This happened and was supposed to be celebrated, but they began to argue about it. In the book of Acts, chapter 3, the Bible tells us of a crippled man, born crippled, and Jesus preached to that man and got healed. How? Peter, in addressing the audience, let me go straight to verse 12. And when Peter saw it, he answered unto the people, "You men of Israel, why marvel ye at this? Or why look ye so earnestly on us, as though by our own power or holiness we had made this man walk? The God of Abraham and of Isaac and of Jacob, the God of our fathers, has glorified his son Jesus, whom you delivered up and denied him in the presence of Pilate, when he was determined to let him go. But you denied the Holy One and the just, and desired a murder to be granted. Now, verse 16. And his name, through faith in his name, has made this man strong, whom you see and know. Yes, the faith which is by him, Jesus, has given him this perfect soundness in the presence of you all. Now, what is Peter saying to the people? They saw the crippled man walking, celebrating, dancing in the house of God. They are all shocked. Is he the one? They argued in their mind, in their hearts, in their emotions, because there was no expectation that this man can walk. Why? Because he was born like that. And when we look at verse 22, Acts 3 verse 22, the Bible says, Acts 4 verse 22, the Bible says, so when they had further threatened them, they left them go, finding nothing how they might punish them because of the people. For all men glorified God for that which was done. For the man was about 40 years old on whom this miracle of healing was done. 40 years, you are above 40. What else do you expect? In other words, the natural will conclude your destiny before the conclusion of your destiny. So beware. Now the question is, did Peter see Jesus standing there? The answer is no. That's why I'm saying faith is a critical matter. It's a difficult subject to teach, to apply. Why? Because you seem to operate in the vacuum, but yet solidified in the divine of God as you apply the word of God. For example, when God said, light is easy. When God said, let the waters be gathered, to where? Because the whole earth was already filled with water. To where isn't the water gathered? Yes, we have lakes, we have oceans, we have dams, we have rivers. He says, let dry land come, and dry land appeared. Do we have dry land today? Yes. Okay. He says, let there be the sky. Do we have the sky? Yes. But what is holding all this that exists? The same word spoken, the same word brought them forth, the same word sustains them until the owner who brought them forth by the word dissolves. And he said, okay, fine, it's over. Then everything will disappear. That's why I'm talking about faith versus the natural. How to develop your faith. The natural does not see transformation, while of faith sees transformation. Why is Abraham mentioned in this message? Why is Isaac mentioned in this passage? Why is Jacob and the fathers? It's because they operated in the vacuum. And in operating in the vacuum, what do I mean? There is nothing visible they saw. They simply left. They went to where they didn't know and experienced what God said. Praise God. So, by faith, we understand that the worlds were framed by the word of God. So meaning the word of God is fruitful. The word of God is fruitful. Number two, the Word of God contains power. The Word of God contains power. Number three, the Word of God contains life. How do I know? How do I know? Hebrews 4 and verse 12 tells us what I'm talking about. That's why I'm talking about how to develop your faith. The Bible says, for the word of God is quick or alive and powerful and sharper than any two-edged sword, piercing even to the dividing asunder of soul and spirit and all the joints and marrow, and is a discerner of the thoughts and intents of the heart. The word of God is alive. Why is it alive? Because the author of the word is alive. Therefore, whatever you pursue through the word, the owner of that word will work it out in the best way that he sees it better. Some of these things are in their season. You are seasoned for a particular progress. You are seasoned for something. So the word still remains. It is lingering around you until its season. The Bible further says the word is powerful. Why is it powerful? Because the author of the word is powerful. The word carries the energy of the author of this word. In the beginning, God. Meaning, before everything we see existed, God was. And that's why the angels worship him. Holy, holy, holy is the Lord God Almighty, who was, who is, and is to come. So he inhabits eternity. So you can depend on him. Why is it sharp? Because the author of the word is always aware. When you look in the book of Psalms 139, the psalmist says, even before I said this, you already knew what I would say. What I'll be thinking. He already, why? Because he's been before your birth. He's been before the day you are listening to me. He's sharp. He's sensitive. Before it comes, he knows it. That's why you and me need to depend on him. So how do we develop faith? Romans 10, verse 17 tells us, faith comes by hearing, and hearing the word of God. In Acts chapter 2, we read from verse 30, let me just put it from verse 40. They daily met in the house of the Lord. So how do you develop faith? You need to be constantly be in the word of God. You need to constantly meditate on the word of God. You need to constantly study the word of God. You need patience. I love Mary Magdalene, went to the grave with the disciples, Peter and John. Peter and John rushed back home. She remained at the grave. The first thing she saw, which Peter and John didn't see, she sees the angels. That is the power of lingering, the power of meditation. Whereas she lingered at the grave, Jesus appeared to her. Did Peter and John see Jesus? No. So most of us today are in such a hurry to rush out. Rushing out for our personal things, to our businesses. No wonder there is no consistency in what we are doing. Why? Because we lack to linger. We lack persistence. We lack meditation. We lack creativity. We have no capacity to study. study is to discover what is it saying? What does it mean? How can I apply it? So by faith, we understand. In other words, when we embrace the word of God, we bring us to a realm of that divine power to experience what we have not experienced. In Acts 14, we read of a man that was born crippled. This man came to the service where Paul was preaching. And the Bible tells us this man heard Paul. Acts 4, verse 8. Chapter 14 of Acts, verse 8. And there sat a certain man at Lystra, impotent in his feet, being a cripple from his mother's womb, who never had walked. The same heard Paul speak, who steadfastly beholding him, and perceived that he had faith to be healed, said with a loud voice, "Stand upright on thy feet," and he leaped and walked. This man did not conclude on being born crippled. What is it that you have concluded on today? Have you concluded on prostitution, on failure, on shame? It can't work. I'm poor. I'm poverty. I'm nobody in my family. No. By faith, we understand that the worlds were made by the word of God. Meaning, by faith, your circumstance can be transformed. This man, born crippled, heard Paul, and in hearing Paul, he discharged himself from being a cripple to a man that walks. And when Paul looked, he saw. So faith can be visible because the Bible says Paul saw. So Paul saw faith visible in this man against what could not happen in the natural, that in the divine it can happen. He simply screamed at him. He didn't go there. He simply, upright, walk. And the man walked. I heard a story from the late evangelist, R.W. Schambach. He said, I can't remember the city where he went. There are so many cripples. So he preached. And he prayed for one man and told him, rise up and walk. The man began to argue with him. I have never walked. So R.W. Schambach was very radical. So he went behind the chair and kicked the man behind the wheelchair. The man fell off. The first thing he experienced, he got up and ran 200 meters. That's when he realized, I'm on my feet. Maybe that's how some of you want. Look. The word of God comes to push you into the realms of the ability of God, in the realms of the capacity of God, regardless of what it has been. We have read in Acts, this man was born crippled. What is it that you are used to? You have concluded, I am like this. I introduce you to the superpower of God, that by faith you can experience your miracle. So how do you develop your faith? Constantly stay in the word of God. Psalm 119 verse 130 says, in the entrance of thy word there is light and understanding to the simple. So constantly study the word of God. Preach it. Do it. James says, be a doer of the word of God. So study, meditate, practice it equals the divine of God, equals the transformation of God into your life. But how do I start? You start by giving your life to Jesus. When he comes into your life, just like the church we read in Acts 2, they daily met, daily study the word of God, daily walk in the obedience of the word of God, daily practice the word of God. When you are giving, when you are praying, in what you are doing, apply the word. That way you will grow your faith. The things I do today, the things I'm saying today, I never knew them before. But because of constantly staying in the word, constantly meditating on the word, I have come to where I am today. So may you give your life to Jesus and he will do the beyond. So simply pray with me. Say, Heavenly Father, I thank you that you love me. I realize that I'm a sinner. I ask you to forgive me. Lord Jesus, come into my heart and make me a child of God. Wash me in your precious blood. Thank you, Lord, for hearing my prayer. Amen. Please get in touch with us and let's walk together and experience God. God bless you. Amen. Thank you.
2: 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God bless you.

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I love this part. It says, His record will prevail. Nothing's too hard for Him. He can do anything but fail. It's the mercy. You want to sing that? His record.

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4: To be honest, that's how I felt before I had a personal relationship with Jesus Christ. So I completely get you.
3: Oh yeah?
4: It's impossible to find true meaning apart from our Creator. You know, God created us for a purpose, but we can only find it when we are in a relationship with Him.
3: That sounds amazing. But where do you even begin to have a relationship with a God you can't see?
4: Listen, God has revealed Himself to us in many ways. You find Him in nature, that's His creation. You find Him in His Word contained in the Bible. And you find Him through Jesus Christ, His Son, that He sent to die for us. You know, God loves you so much and is ready to reveal Himself to you if you let Him in. I'm actually glad that you've asked these questions.
3: Wow, that's amazing. 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

next few minutes, just plug in your faith, plug in your faith, plug in your faith, plug in your faith. Shake a padia. Yes, take a banana damas. 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

Let heaven hear you. Mary and Martha had a brother called Lazarus, and he died. And then Jesus appeared, and he's having a conversation with Mary. And she says, "Why did you delay?" And Jesus says, "Don't you know that I am the resurrection and the life?" And the woman looked at Jesus and says, "Yes, I know it will happen someday that Lazarus will be raised." On that day, she's talking about the future. She forgot that the future was present with her. Ooh. She forgot she's dealing with the Ancient of Days. Because when Jesus is in the room, the past and the future collaborate. Ah! Some things must happen now. Some things must change now.

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1: Speaker Ruz, PF members of parliament have not crossed the floor. Medrap concerned over private hospital's decision to terminate NEMA contracts. And new opposition coalition rallies in Togo. Good evening with the main news. I'm Christabel Kamono. A Speaker of the National Assembly, Nelly Muti, has ruled that some Patriotic Front PF members of Parliament who allegedly defected to the United Party for National Development, UPND, have not crossed the floor. Ms. Muti has ruled that parliamentarians in question have exonerated themselves and that they merely expressed intentions to join the UPND. She said the parliamentarians on May 8, 2026 responded to the click of National Assembly that they asked UPF members after being asked to exculpate themselves on May 6, 2026. The ruling came after a point of order raised by Lokasha Member of Parliament George Sanga, who wanted to know whether or not some PF members who allegedly announced to have joined the UPND have crossed the floor. The parliamentarians in question are Sunday Chanda of Kanchibia constituency, Majori Nakaponda of Isoka constituency, Michael Katambo of Masaiti constituency, and Sydney Mushanga of Wacha constituency. Meanwhile, Ms. Muti has ruled that there is no evidence that three members of parliament, and namely Mporokoso Member of Parliament, Brian Mundobele Shwangand Member of Parliament, Stephen Kampyongo, and Luangeni Member of Parliament, Moses Moyo, have crossed the floor. She says the three parliamentarians have not responded to the allegations leveled against them that they have joined the Forum for Democracy and Development, FDD, and UPND. A Minister of Finance and National Planning, Setumbe Kom Sokotwane, says his ministry released 17.8 billion kwacha in April 2026 to finance public service delivery, sustain economic recovery efforts, support vulnerable households, and continue implementing critical infrastructure and development programs across the country. Dr. Sokotwane said the Treasury releases reflect the government's continued commitment to fiscal discipline and debt sustainability, macroeconomic stability, and the steady implementation of the 2026 national budget amid ongoing efforts to transition the economy from stabilization to stronger private sector-led growth, productivity expansion, and job creation. Dr. Sokotwane reviewed that of the total amount released during the month, 6.6 billion kwacha was allocated to public service wage bill, 2.4 billion kwacha went towards debt servicing and dismantling arrears, 4 billion kwacha was released for transfers, subsidies, and social benefits, 3.1 billion kwacha supported government programs and operations, while 1.7 billion kwacha financed capital expenditure and infrastructure development. The minister stated that these payments remain critical to preserving fiscal credibility, supporting private sector liquidity, and sustaining the gains achieved under Zambia's debt restructuring program. The minister added that the monthly treasury releases remain one of the clearest demonstrations of how the government is steadily repositioning public finances towards stability, credibility, productivity, and long-term economic transformation. The Medicines Research and Access Platform, Medrap, has expressed concern over the decision by some private health facilities to terminate their contracts with the National Health Insurance Management Authority, NIMA. Medrap Secretary General David Banda said that the withdrawal of service providers is a sign of NIMA's gradual decline, which sadly defeats government's intention of providing affordable and quality healthcare services to citizens without leaving anyone behind. Mr. Banda has called for dialogue among all stakeholders to resolve the pending issues for the benefit of all Zambians. We call for wider stakeholder engagement to plan for future implementation, further community sensitization on the prudent utilization of NEMA by contributors should be intensified and expanded, said Mr. Banda in a statement issued to RTV News in Lusaka. He further suggested the need to develop NEMA treatment protocols to guide providers and reduce abuse of the system through unnecessary investigations and treatments.
2: We urge the stakeholders to come around the table and resolve these outstanding issues. For example, we'd propose that NEMA develops treatment protocols which will guide what type of treatment a patient gets if they're diagnosed, if they're investigating for that particular disease, and also maybe what type of treatment that patient will get if they've been diagnosed with that particular disease, so that there's no over investigation or over prescribing the medicines, so that all the diseases are treated within the limits and guidance has been provided with NEMA.
1: A governance expert, Wes Demienda, has urged aspiring candidates under the United Party for National Development, UPND, to rally behind the party even when they miss out on being adopted. Speaking to RCV News and Lusaka today, Mr. Mienda stated that members should learn to be loyal to a party to avoid division. Mr. Mienda stressed that not all aspiring candidates can be appointed as members of parliament, councillor or an ambassador because it is not feasible. The president has a limited number of people to designate or nominate, stated Mr. Mienda. He further stressed that members of the party should support members who will be adopted and ensure that there is no confusion in the party.
3: So as for the rest, remain loyal to the party and continue supporting those that are going to be adopted. In some consequences, on some words, you find 10 people are aspiring as candidates. So is he going to manage to give all of them the positions? The answer is no, it's not practical. But the main point here is let people learn to be loyal to the party, even if they are not adopted. Let them learn to support people who are going to be adopted by the party, so that at least we don't have any division. We don't have any confusion in the party.
1: In African news, a new coalition of major Togolese opposition parties and civil society groups held their first meeting Saturday to relaunch protest against constitutional changes they say allow Faure Gnassingbé to consolidate power. Public opposition meetings have been rare in Togo in recent years, the last one taking place more than a year ago. Four opposition parties and civil society groups have formed a coalition called the National Consultation Framework for Change in Togo. Coming up shortly, Iran warns against complying with U.S. sanctions as Gulf attacks reported. This and more, stay tuned.
4: We are all at risk of getting HIV, so we should take care. A person can live with HIV in the body for many years without knowing it and without feeling sick. During this period, the person may pass on the HIV to people he or she has sex with.
5: War against HIV and AIDS. Everybody should act.
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1: And now the rest of the news. Iran has warned its Gulf neighbors that complying with U.S. sanctions would lead to their ships' first difficulties crossing the Strait of Hormuz. Military spokesperson said vessels passing through the vital trade route would face severe consequences if they did not cooperate with Tehran First, Iran's state-run news agency, IRNA, reported. Meanwhile, a commercial vessel has been hit by an unknown projectile off the coast of Qatar, and both the United Arab Emirates and Kuwait have reported foiled drone attacks. That's the news today. Here is another look at the headlines. A Speaker of the National Assembly, Nelly Moti, has ruled that some Patriotic Front PF members of Parliament who allegedly defected to the United Party for National Development, UPND, have not crossed the floor. The Medicines Research and Access Platform, MedRep, has expressed concern over the decision by some private health facilities to terminate their contracts with the National Health Insurance Management Authority, NIMA. And a new coalition of major Togolese opposition parties and civil society groups held their first meeting Saturday to relaunch protest against constitutional changes they say allow Faure Gnassingbé to consolidate power. For more news, follow us on our social media platforms. You can find us on Facebook, Instagram X, and YouTube with the handle RCV News. My name is Christabel Kamono. Stay tuned.
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6: uchoke manji other side of body. 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
6: Okay, yeah,
4: yes.
6: So, Mama. Any part in that song, any verse that you can sing? 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
6: Yeah?
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6: Please, go ahead.
4: Mama, mama. The Bemba.
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7: Being bold is actually beyond pressing shift keys. It's beyond shaving machines. It's beyond reversing a cancerous disease. Being bold is coming to the understanding that the harvest is more than plenty, but those willing to put in the work are few. Turn quickly to the book of Matthew, past 28 chapters and come to verses 19 and realize the mandate is to look at the world and all its nations and say to ourselves, therefore, I'll go too. I'll go and love my neighbor enough to want to see them in heaven. I'll go and be compassionate enough to share the gospel with no fear end. I'll remember that persecution must be for his name's sake, because I'm grafted in. To God, we kids are namesakes. The practicality requires me to step into faith. Convos to point to the true source in the Bible to pronounce the gospel. I share

0: 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So go ye into the world and share his word boldly. The call is to engage culture for his glory.
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next few minutes. Just plug in your faith, plug in your faith, plug in your faith, plug in your faith. 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Yes, take a banana damas. Another boss. Another guy. Another boss.

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Da da da.

0: Let heaven hear you. Mary and Martha had a brother called Lazarus, and he died. And then Jesus appeared, and he's having a conversation with Mary. And he said, she says, "Why did you delay?" And Jesus says, "Don't you know that I am the resurrection and the life?" And the woman looked at Jesus and says, "Yes, I know it will happen someday that Lazarus will be raised." On that day, she's talking about the future. She forgot that the future was present with her. Ooh. She forgot she's dealing with the Ancient of Days. Because when Jesus is in the room, the past and the future collaborate. Ah! Some things must happen now. Some things must change now. She turned in on it. Listen. Hey. Tatouille, tatouille.
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4: You know the law that no one can kill you in the city of refuge, yet you go out with him in the evening when you can't even see properly. And not only that, you go out without arming yourself, yet you are once the general of an army. What type of naivety which has come upon you, Abner? You are a warrior. You are a soldier. You must be armed at all times. Because we are a soldier. But he doesn't arm himself. And he believes the sweet words of Joab, and he is struck and he dies. Well, let's look at these things. There was not any reason for Abner to have been killed by Joab, because Abner was in the city of Hebron at that time. Hebron was a city of refuge, like I've said. God knew that in that day of primitive justice, there would be some people like Joab who would not ask if a person was killed in self-defense. They would just come and avenge. And yet that was pure self-defense. The Bible records that he asked him, "Who are you? Are you Asahel?" He says, "Yes, I am." He says, "Let your young men drop their weapons, and even you, stop chasing me." But he wouldn't listen. So he had to defend himself. God, in his mercy, set up cities of refuge in the land. If anyone was being pursued by an avenger of blood, then he could go inside one of these cities of refuge and be safe. But he didn't. And look at this. The name Hebron simply means fellowship. Now, he walked out of fellowship. It is the moment when we walk out of a place of fellowship. There are some people today who are believers, and they're not doing well in the faith because they are walking out of fellowship. It's not just physical walking out of fellowship. Some people, they just stop engaging. They can be coming to church, but they have stopped engaging with any other. All they know is God for us all, but everyone for himself. When you go outside of fellowship, that's the beginning of being struck outside. The word Hebron means communion, being together with people in communion. Believe me, the best way the devil can attack an individual is when you move away from the communion of the saints. When coming to church becomes like a casual activity, not coming to worship God with all your heart, that is a time that you can become naive spiritually and you find your life can be damaged. You may not be killed in terms of physical death, but many are killed spiritually. They are no longer in touch with God as they once were because they moved out of a place of fellowship. They became naive. Others, they become naive and they join the world, thinking that they're going to get something of great enjoyment. And then they come back bruised and destroyed and damaged because they went outside of Hebron. My prayer is that no matter what happens, we must remember that we are soldiers all the time. And we must always be armed. Why? Because we wrestle not against flesh and blood, but we wrestle against spiritual forces. Paul writing, he says, we are not ignorant of the activities and the wittiest the tricks of the devil. Because the devil is real. I gave you an illustration last time of someone I had led to the Lord. And this young man, after coming to the Lord Jesus Christ, he says, the very week he came to the Lord Jesus Christ, he went and told his two girlfriends that it is over. I'm now a child of God. I've got nothing to do with you. And then these girls must answer. One of them answers, he was telling himself, says, tefia wishidu. But he says, don't say that. I'm a child of God. Then he says, when he went home, another one he had left a long time ago when he was on the copper belt and she was in Chilawombwe. She must call him. Iwe epoaba. And he says, but I was not communicating with her. The question is, how could it happen that the very moment he received Jesus and he informed these other two to say it's no more because I'm a child of God, and someone in the evening must say epoaba? It's because we wrestle not against flesh and blood. We are involved in genuine spiritual warfare. The powers of darkness are involved trying to destabilize your Christian faith, that you may walk out of Hebron and be found outside the city of refuge, so that you become vulnerable. The devil is as strategic as a lion in the jungle. When a lion knows that these buffaloes are together, it's not easy to attack one. So what do? They cause pandemonium so that one of them isolates itself. And sometimes they'll even provoke the one which is very big, looking like they want to fight with it. And then when it says, I'm coming for you, as it's coming, they're just getting back slowly. All they want is the others to move away and you remain alone. Then when that huge bull has remained alone, then a pack of 12 of them pounce on it. One is biting the mouth. The other one is biting the tail. The other one has jumped on top and is biting the backbone. The other one has gone to the softer part of the belly. And no matter how strong the bull is, but because it is surrounded and away from the others, it is vulnerable because it became naive. It was trying to follow the lions. That picture symbolizes what happens in our lives, where we can live in our spiritual life, not physically sometimes, but spiritually, as we are going through the process of life, we become naive and stop doing the thing that once made us strong. But the question still remains, why die like a fool, O Abner? Now, there are many people today who are like Abner. They are wise and capable. They can build buildings and give speeches. They are intellectuals and leaders. They are successful every other realm, but they die foolishly because they die without the Lord Jesus Christ. They are so near the church, but they are far away in their commitment. The death of a brilliant fool in 2 Samuel 3:33, who is Abner, this is talking about people can be capable of other things. Yet when it comes to faith, they can become so naive in their lives. Have you considered the value of your soul? Or will you die like a fool dies? Are you going to die right outside the city of refuge? Do you know who you are and who the city of refuge was meant for? It was meant for someone who slays someone without malice aforethought. And believe me, all of us who are born in this world, we are born ignorant of the things of God. The Bible says the God of this world has blinded them. In fact, the Bible says, another part, it says, had they known that they were crucifying the King of Kings, they would not have done it. But they did not know. Why? Because they were ignorant. Therefore, we can say that because man born in this world is born spiritually blind, it means that whatsoever he does it under ignorance. This is why when we come to the saving knowledge of the cross of Jesus Christ, we start to sing the song, Amazing Grace. How sweet the sound. I once was blind, but now I see. I was lost, but now I'm found. It's because when your spiritual eyes are opened, you realize that what you thought was intellectualism, what you thought was wise, was actually foolishness. But now God has opened your eyes to come to the saving knowledge of Jesus. But there are people who can be coming to church Sunday in and Sunday out. They have never genuinely surrendered themselves to the saving knowledge of the Lord Jesus Christ. Due to many reasons. Largely, it is spiritual naivety. Where some of them can just become religious. I was talking to one preacher in one of the rural branch churches. I said, so how is the church doing? And he says, Bishop, want to join? I said, but are they born again? I said, come on. I'm not talking about that. I'm not talking about recruitment. I'm talking about conversion. They must be born again. They must be saved. Coming to church will never make you a child of God. It will not. Getting baptized in these waters here will never make you a child of God. You can be in Hebron, but you are yet outside of Hebron. And you can die a foolish death whereby we thought you were one of the saints, but meanwhile, you had never come to surrender your life to Jesus Christ. And the question still remains, why die like a fool, O Abner? So, here's what we should learn. These cities of refuge in the Old Testament were types and pictures and prophecies of the Lord Jesus Christ. The characteristics of the Lord Jesus Christ is made manifest in the cities of refuge. We had the city of Kadesh, which means the righteousness. And the Bible says in him, he was made to become sin, that we might become the righteousness of God in Christ. The second one was Shechem, which means a shoulder. We can come to Jesus Christ and he takes away our burdens of life. Then number three was a very Hebron we are discussing now, fellowship, being able to be in fellowship with God. Number four was Beza, a stronghold. Number five was Ramoth, exalted together with God. And number five was, Ramoth, and then there's Golan. Golan simply means surrounded by the love of God. So you see, in the city of refuge, you are surrounded by the love of God. You are protected. Golan is a picture of to us about what a city of refuge stands for. You are surrounded by the love of God when you are in Golan. And in the church, in the fellowship in Hebron, it is a city of refuge. You are under the protection of God. You will be under the barrage of the attacks of the devil when you go outside of Hebron. But here is Abner, who dies like a fool. Let's look at how the world is able to manipulate the naive. Let's look at the friendly deception of Joab. Joab was able to deceive Abner, a great soldier. He took him outside and was discussing friendly things. You know, I want to put you in some position. And maybe even touch this shoulder, says, never mind about my brother Azahel. I heard the story that you even told him to get back. But you know, my young man was insistent on you. Understand. But let's just go. Let's talk about it more. You know what? I want to position you somewhere so that we can be able to work together and save David and make him a great king. And then here's that he believes maybe I'll be his second in command. That's how we are taken away by the devil. How many of you know that the first time you go into darkness in a movie theater, maybe, and they've switched off the lights, the first time you go in there, they have to guide you because you'll be hitting against the seats because you can't see. And you even recognize to say the lights are off. But the longer you stay in there, what happens? You start to see. And the moment you start to see, you start getting comfortable. That's what happens. The first time you leave the world, persuaded by the sweet talk of the devil, your conscience is you are feeling guilty. I can't do this, I'm a child of God. But the longer you stay there without taking a step of getting out, you start getting used. And you start now, the language changes. Ah, nchaba neka bengi. You know. Because you have gotten used that life. You have left the refuge. And then you find the prayer life you once had is no longer there. When you are praying, it's mechanical for the sake of the people to know that he still prays. But meanwhile, or like my friend Bishop Bess Lumbia in Livingstone said, the only prayer you can't miss is that of praying for food because you're afraid of eating like a dog. It's not me. It's Bishop Lumbia in Livingstone, who said why people sometimes pray during food. You won't find them praying any other part. But when it comes to prayer for food, they want to call the children to say, let us pray. But you know, that's the only prayer they can offer in their lives. Then you can tell they are not in the city. These are outside the city. The devil has gotten people to believe today that it is their friend and that God is their enemy. People think negatively about God. They think that when someone comes to God,

arrogant fool, this young man, it is because he himself, he trusted someone who took him away from a place of refuge. Now, let's look at his final determination. In 2 Samuel 2:32, all they could do was stand at Abner's grave and weep. That's all. David told everyone, tear your clothes, including you, Joab. How could you kill the man I wanted to be with me? Take off your clothes and tear them. And Joab also went to weep after Abner. The Bible says, and Joab went to the grave and he tore his clothes. Brethren, the world is messless. After it has damaged you and destroyed you, then they'll come and mourn you as if you are loved. I think those who are much wiser are those in politics. But I've seen fools in politics too, who trust too much. Some are told, bring your political party in alliance with us and we'll give you a position. Upon surrendering it and deregistering it, then they say, you know, my people are saying we can't because there are no positions. You want to make a reverse, there's no one to recruit because they can't trust you. Oh, Abina, why die you like a fool? Once you have been gotten and you are dead outside the city, there's nothing else you can do but to face the inevitable. Abner's final determination was decided at a moment of death. He was deceived and he died. All of David's tears could not bring him back. David wept after the fact. We need to learn to weep before the fact for the sake of our loved ones who are lost and on their way to hell. Jesus wept before the fact because Jesus wept over the city of Jerusalem. He wept over unbelief. We need to ask God to give us a heart that's broken over the lost destiny of loved ones who are outside of the city. God sees our tears when we weep for the unsaved. We pray without fasting, and we pray without weeping. We need to break our hearts for the world. Where is our broken heart for the lost? The Bible says that when Zion traveled, she brought forth her children in Isaiah 66 and verse 8. May God forgive the coldness of our churches today and the sterility of our hearts. David wept, but he wept after the fact. I pray in the name of Jesus at the tabernacle of David, we shall weep not after the fact, but before the fact. We shall call for the coals of fire that come from the throne room of Jesus when the church is seemingly going down, that we shall have the fire of the gospel within our hearts. He waited too late. I pray that we shall not wait too late. It is not up to the pastor of the church to win our family members and neighbors to Christ. It is you who is in the community. It is you who is related to them. It is up to us. If God is not burdening our hearts with the unsaved, then that tells us something about the condition of our hearts. Brethren, many a people today have been persuaded by the devil to stay outside the city of refuge. But we have an assignment to bring them in. We have an assignment to bring them in. And in this year when we are saying available to save, there is a word of Abner's out there. There is a world of Abner's there who are outside. There is a brilliant and a great people out there, but they are going to die like a fool dies, and we need to weep over them. We need to have a broken heart for those who are without the Lord Jesus Christ. Brethren, when we look at the death of this man, Abner, it must steer our hearts. Abner was so very close, yet he was lost. There are some today who are close to being saved, but they are still lost. There are today some who are close to becoming the giant in the faith, but they lost it. To be half saved is to be altogether lost. No one is half saved. At the very door of salvation, at the very door of the city of refuge, Abner died. All he had to do was to step aside, but leave him. But he'd never stepped aside, and Joab deceived him to his death. I pray in the name of Jesus that none of us shall be naive in our lives. Not only that, let me give you a word of caution.
naivety can also affect us in such a way that

0: We trust everyone who is in the Tabernacle of David and the stories they are telling us. When the church is growing, as this church is growing, not all of us will be the same motivation as we sit around. Don't be naive in watching over your phone, because as you are saying hallelujah, the phone can be gone. Don't be naive. You have to watch over your things. Don't be naive in leaving your items exposed in the car outside as you enter the church, because by the time you go out, it may not be there. Why? Because we live in a world where we have to avoid being naive. You must be streetwise to understand that the world we live in is a dangerous world, and you have to take care of yourself. But let me end with this, pastoral note. In our relationships today, if there's anything we must do, let us carry one another to the kingdom of God. There are some ups, there are some Joabs in our midst today who will persuade you, sometimes even into a relationship. You know it is a sinful relationship. And these may even be trusted people, and they'll persuade you into that. And they'll even tell you language like, everyone does it. Don't believe them. There are some things they do. You lying evil spirit. Mushekwa doesn't do anything of those things. But they'll say those things somewhere. But they want to win you out to start believing that someone else does it. A young man will come to you and even try to offer you that he's going to marry you. But there are also many Joabs today who have taken many naive Abinas who are the girls. Now listen to me, who you are in relationships, young ladies and young men. If someone says, but how can I be sure that you really love me? Well, the word I've given you is enough for you that I love you. And then, but how can, I want to know that you love me. How would you want to know? Okay, they want to take you outside of the city of refuge. Even if you are in a relationship and it is true you are committed to each other and you are going to get married, you cannot touch each other up until you are blessed by the man of God in front here. If you do so, you live under perpetual suspicion of each other when you enter into marriage, because you discovered that actually he cannot hold himself. Actually, she cannot hold him herself. So when you hear that she's in Siavonga, you are thinking that the way she fell on me, she can fail on another. So you come and say, so how are you? Give me a video. Give me a video call. Oh, you are suffering all that. Give me a video call. I know where you are. All the time. No, I'm driving now. But okay, mpeni video. You should know there were issues because they were outside the city. At the end of the day, we must know that our refuge is in who? In Christ. We must stay in the city of Hebron and not go outside and persuaded by Joab. Abina should not have died. I remember UCZ some years ago, they sang a song and said, Nalikwebele Abina, butu kila kumusumba wakushinamo, Abina tomfwa fumina kunse, Abina afwa. Umusumbo wakushinamo is a city of refuge. I told you, Abina, run to the city of refuge, but you went outside and you died. This life you have is not yours. It belongs to God. Go in the city of refuge. That's where security is. Because God will take care of you. Are you getting what I'm saying? Because our lives belong to God. Siwanga. Umoyo siwanga. It belongs to God.
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3: Being bold is actually beyond pressing shift keys, it's beyond shaving machines, it's beyond reversing a cancerous disease. Being bold is coming to the understanding that the harvest is more than plenty, but those willing to put in the work are few. Turn quickly to the book of Matthew, past 28 chapters and come to verses 19 and realize the mandate is to look at the world and all its nations and say to ourselves, therefore, I'll go too. I'll go and love my neighbor enough to want to see them in heaven. I'll go and be compassionate enough to share the gospel with no fear end. I'll remember that persecution must be for his name's sake, because I'm grafted in. To God, we kids are namesakes. The practicality requires me to step into faith. Convos to point to the true source in the Bible to pronounce the gospel. I share my testimony to shame the past and the accusers thereof. I share the message of his goodness and it is to church I invite ya. I step into prayer and offering daily support to the brethren, being a good example of righteous standing to all my sisters, and then realize that it's time we disciples went out to disciple others, to disciple the world into getting to know the God of the Bible. So go ye into the world and share his word boldly. The call is to engage culture for his glory.
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3: 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Yay! 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

hop on the Share Jesus Boldly WhatsApp channel, get inspired, and join the community of people just like you. It's packed with reminders that your faith matters every single day and

space and the area where you are in the name of Jesus. So the reward is one of the defining factors and the defining things that make up this month that we are in. And therefore, in the wrestling that you have wrestled, may your wrestling produce a reward. May your wrestling come forth with results. You can't wrestle forever. You have to wrestle with a product that you can show forth for what you are wrestling, to the glory of God. So beyond that, I pray that as when we talk about counting the Omer, it is basically the 49 days, the 7 weeks when the Jewish ritual of verbal count, running from the second night of the Passover to the day before the Pentecost. It bridges the physical liberation of the from Egypt with the Passover, and also its spiritual revelation of receiving the Torah that we'll be celebrating when we come into Pentecost. It represents a period of spiritual refinement, anticipation, and historical mourning. So as you count the blessings of God in this season, may His mercy and His grace prevail for you. So beyond just the reward, as we align with Issachar, we are aligning with reward. But secondly, Issachar is also known to have another blessing in Genesis chapter 49. Genesis 49, reading from verse 15 and 16, 14 and 15. Genesis 49, 14 and 15. Issachar is a strong donkey crouching between the sheepfolds. He saw that a resting place was good and that the land was pleasant. So he bowed his shoulder to bear and become a servant at forced labor. And that was the blessing of Jacob towards Issachar. What does that mean? Firstly, he submitted to labor with a strong attitude. So Jacob described him as a strong donkey, or a donkey of burden, indicating that Issachar is a demonstration of strength, is a demonstration of somebody who is industrious and somebody who is willing to engage in labor. So the second alignment that we are aligning with Issachar is right attitude in the place of labor. Right attitude in the place of labor. And our prayer is that as the labor you are engaging in looks at your attitude, so on the measure of your attitude, the labor shall give you a return. The labor shall give you a reward as it picks on the attitude that you have gone in. So in case you are one of those who frowns at work, every time there is work, you frown. You feel terrible that you have to work. You would rather just have sat home and slept without work. It is God's ordination that every human being must find their blessing in the place of work. Others have said that work is a curse. Work is never a curse. Work was ordained to be a blessing, as we have learned. And that is why when Adam was put in the garden, the first assignment he was given was work, to look after the garden, to tend the garden, and to watch over it. That was work. So work is a blessing and never a curse. So the second alignment you are aligning with Issachar beyond the reward is aligning with the right attitude towards labor. The moment your right attitudes is aligned with your labor, you will demonstrate one, strength will come forth from you. Two, you will demonstrate a being industrious. You will demonstrate a willingness to go an extra mile. And I pray that those demonstrations will open and bring gates, greater gates open unto your life. The second, the third alignment we are making is the ability to perceive goodness and work towards it. The third alignment you find in the season of Issachar is ability to perceive goodness and work towards it. Not everybody sees good. For many people, they will see negative things in situations and productive things in situations. But as you align with Issachar, our prayer is that you will be able to perceive goodness. Even where others have seen a desert, you are able to see a green land. When others have seen mountains, you are able to see an adventure in the mountain, as it was for David. While others saw Goliath,

0: a soldier whom none can defeat. David saw an opportunity of a big soldier on whom the spear can never miss, because the surface area was too big for his spear to miss. And therefore he saw opportunity, because he had the ability to perceive goodness. And not only to perceive it, but he walked towards it. In verse 15 of Genesis 49, Issachar saw that a resting place was good and that the land was pleasant. So he bowed his shoulder to bear and become a servant at forced labor. He was able to see that there is goodness in a place, but he also engaged himself to work towards that. And I pray that by the grace of God, that alignment will take place in your life. Alignment number four is the temptation of finding joy in servanthood while refusing to lead. You need to align with ability to lead and not be stuck in servanthood. One of the warfares of Issachar is a temptation to remain at the place of servanthood when you have ability to lead and become a servant leader. So while you bear the weight, you must be able to train others to bear the weight with you, so you can find a way to move from that place into the next land and the next stage of your life. So let us align with Issachar in that sense. The blessing of Moses over the life of Issachar is in Deuteronomy 33, verse 18, right up to 19. Deuteronomy 33, verse 18 to 19 is the blessing of Moses upon Issachar. And he aligns him with Zebulun. And of Zebulun he said, "Rejoice, Zebulun, in your going out, and Issachar in your tents. They shall call peoples to their mountain. There they offer right sacrifices, for they draw from the abundance of the sea and the hidden treasures of the sand." So while Issachar works together with Zebulun, he also has something that outstands. So what are you aligning to in this season under the blessing of Moses? The first one, he is known for dwelling and securing homes. Issachar will find his joy in his tents. That means we are aligning with ability to secure our homes. Ability to dwell in our homes and not to be vagabonds, not to be nomads who are moving from one place to another, but to find peace and grace in the place we call home. That means Issachar is a tribe, is a people whose roots have a foundation. They are not blown by the winds to and fro. And our prayer is that your foundation will be the rock, who is Jesus Christ, the chief cornerstone, on whom you will establish your strength, and the grace of God will abound. So Issachar takes pleasure in his tents at home. It is an alignment to dwell and secure homes. The second one, associated with Zebulun, he gets involved in trade. He gets involved in trade. In the next month that we'll be going in, the month of Sivan, in the month of June, is a month of business people, of traders. But Issachar, being a bridging month, it taps into the grace of Zebulun to get involved in trade. That means even though Issachar may not have the full expression of how he can engage in trade, he has the ability to get involved in trade. And it is my prayer in the name of Jesus that the ability in you to engage in trade will be awakened in new ways and in powerful ways. The third alignment you are coming into is that Issachar is anointed to find hidden treasure. He's anointed to find hidden treasure. In that verse 19, he calls his people to their mountain and they offer right sacrifices, for they draw from the abundance of the sea and the hidden treasure of the sand. So the next alignment with Issachar is ability to find hidden treasure, whether the treasure is in your family or in your church or in your ministry. May that grace enter into your life in Jesus' name. The last one for this day is 1 Chronicles chapter 12 and verse 32. We see another grace that Issachar is bringing, to which we must align. 1 Chronicles chapter 12 and verse 32. of Issachar, men who had understanding of the times to know what Israel ought to do. 200 chiefs and all their kingsmen under their command. So what is he bringing here? He's bringing number one, and he is known for understanding times and seasons. So align with the grace to understand times and seasons to the glory of God. Secondly, is interpretation of what to do. You may know what time it is, but do you know what to do? May the Lord align you with the grace to know what to do. And thirdly, giving direction for godly action. Because Issachar knows what to do, he therefore gives people direction. He gives the tribe direction that they may engage in godly action. And lastly, Issachar is a preparatory tribe for what is yet to come. Is a pointer to the glory of the Shavat, a pointer to the glory of Pentecost, of what is yet to come. May the Lord cause you to align that apart from the blessings he gives you, you will also become a pointer to what is ahead. While you enter in what is present, you will never lack a voice to point to what is coming ahead of you. I want to wish you a blessed week ahead of you as you come full cycle in every department and every area of your life. This week on the 14th is the Ascension Day. And on Wednesday from 17:45 to 19 hours, we have a service at Charleston to engage and connect with the blessing of the Ascension. And then we'll enter into the 10 days to Pentecost. I pray that you can join us if you can as we glorify our God together. So God bless you and God watch over you this week. And may you gain victory in everything that you touch and do in Jesus' name. Amen and shalom.
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6: Being bold is actually beyond pressing shift keys, it's beyond shaving machines, it's beyond reversing a cancerous disease. Being bold is coming to the understanding that the harvest is more than plenty, but those willing to put in the work are few. Turn quickly to the book of Matthew, past 28 chapters and come to verses 19 and realize the mandate is to look at the world and all its nations and say to ourselves, therefore, I'll go too. I'll go and love my neighbor enough to want to see them in heaven. I'll go and be compassionate enough to share the gospel with no fear end. I'll remember that persecution must be for his name's sake, because I'm grafted in. To God, we kids are namesakes. The practicality requires me to step into faith. Convos to point to the true source in the Bible to pronounce the gospel. I share my

0: Then realize that it's time we disciples went out to disciple others, to disciple the world into getting to know the God of the Bible. So go ye into the world and share his word boldly. The call is to engage culture for his glory.
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0: Yes, beloved, you are next in line to receive your miracle. I want you to get tuned, get connected, call loved one and tell a friend that the Standing in the Gap is live on Radio Christian Voice. It's another day, special day that the Lord has set for you, and you can't afford to miss this day. Let your expectations be high. Call somebody and let their expectations be high, because tonight the Lord will meet you at the very point of your need. Once again, beloved, this is Stand the Gap on Radio Christian Voice. This is Pastor Charles Sewell. Like I wrote last week, program, our Father was not with us. Amen. He was doing the great work of the Lord by praying for you and praying for this great nation, Zambia. But I'm so much excited that tonight we have God's servant, our Father, Dr. Apostle Sandes Nyango. You are most welcome, Dad.
1: It's a joy to be back on this wonderful program, Standing in the Gap, where we take time to stand with you and believe God with you for your miracle. I'm excited to be back, and thank you, Pastor Charles, for sitting in, and Prophet. I know you'll be joining us also right on this program. But I want to say many thanks to Livingstone. We are back from Livingstone, and a great time in Livingstone from Monday through to Friday. We were standing in the gap for Livingstone and Southern Province, and we're excited about the turnout. We're excited about the move of the Spirit. We're excited about the healings and the deliverances and the testimonies that are going to come from Livingstone. And also to all of you that are joining us on Facebook Live, we say the Lord richly bless you. For all of you that are joining us on Facebook Live, we say the Lord richly bless you. 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I want you to share the frequency, and those on website is rcv.com. Please make sure you are sharing the frequency. You're sharing, you know, the page, and let's connect people to the altar of prayer. We're living in the last days, and we need to pray like never before for ourselves, our families, and the great nation of Zambia and the nations of the world. Father, once again, thank you. We say thank you for this privilege that we have to stand in the gap for the great nation of Zambia, for the people of Zambia, for the nations of the world, that Lord God Almighty, we shall usher in the coming of our Lord and Savior Jesus Christ, as you pray for laborers to go forth in the harvest field and bring in the end time harvest. You said, go into the world and preach the gospel. Father, empower us to step out to preach the gospel. Empower us, Jehovah God, for signs, wonders, and miracles that people may believe when they see Jesus opening blind eyes, Jesus raising the dead, Jesus performing miracles, that they may believe, that we may have an end time harvest. My Father, my God, it's my prayer that on this program, the Holy Spirit Himself will set our hearts on fire and send us forth to bring in the end time harvest, that the sick will be healed, the discouraged will be encouraged, the helpless will begin to receive hope in the name of Jesus. The frustrated, my Father, they'll be energized by the power of the Lord to be faithful and to be true to the word of God. For all things will pass away, but your word stands forever, and you're watching over this word that stands forever to perform it in the lives of your people. My Father, my God, you're going to perform what man has failed to perform in the life of your sons and daughters. You're going to perform what man has failed to perform for in that marriage, in that broken relationship, in that business, in that career. My Father, you're going to perform where people fear to perform. Where there's been darkness, Jehovah, there'll be light. Where there'll be sickness and disease, there'll be healing, there'll be deliverance, people will be set free by the power of your word. In the name of our Lord and Savior Jesus Christ, the one who was, the one who is, and the one who is to come. Abba, Father, glorify yourself. Yes, glorify yourself. Yes, glorify yourself. Yes, on this program, open blind eyes, no, open deaf ears. Men, broken relationship, and those that are broken in the inside, you came to heal the brokenhearted. Those who are broken because their business has gone down. Those are broken because they have been disappointed. Those that are broken because they have been fat for no reason. Those that are broken because they can't have children for 5-10 years in their marriage. They are broken, my Father, because they've been falsely accused. My Father, on this program, you are going to show up and you're going to heal the brokenhearted. In the name of Jesus Christ, the Son of the Living God, I thought be touching their radios as a point of contact, virtue to flow, power to flow, miracles to flow, signs and wonders. Let the glory and the power of God manifest, manifest, manifest. Let that be the manifestation of your glory, manifestation of your power. For the Son of God was made manifest to destroy the works of the devil. Whatever the devil has planted in the hearts of your people, let your power manifest. Let the heart that has been broken, torn apart, be healed. Those that have got a cardiac problem, asthma, cancer, tuberculosis, fibros, ovarian cyst, migraine, backache, crash on their body, souls that don't dry up or heal. Father, on this program, those souls will dry up, those souls will heal. In the name of Jesus, the Son of the Living God, where there's been confusion, Lord, you're going to give him clarity, and you're going to give them a sound mind, a sound mind. In the name of Jesus, we rebuke confusion in their mind. We rebuke confusion in their minds. We rebuke confusion in their minds. We rebuke confusions in their mind. No more confusion. No more confusion. No more confusion in their minds. In the name of Jesus Christ. For the name of the Lord is a strong tower. The righteous run to it and they are safe. They will be safe and of clarity in their minds. In Jesus' name. Father, we give you all the praise. We give you all the glory. We give you all the worship and all the adoration. It is in the mighty name of our Lord and Savior, Jesus Christ, you have prayed. Amen and amen. What a mighty, mighty God we save. In case you are tuning in, this is Standing in the Gap on Radio Christian Voice. I'm your friend and brother, Apostle Sunday Siangwe, to stand with you and to believe God with you. Please like the page, tag somebody, share the video. For those that are joining us on Facebook Live and those on radio, share the frequency right now and connect somebody to the altar of prayer. It's a great week. We're excited about the Lord is doing this week. We're having revivals in Cheston, Cheston Shalom Embassy branch. There'll be revival starting from should be the 12th to the 16th through to Friday. We are praying through, so we are starting tomorrow, and we are going to push through to the 15th, which will be the overnight prayer meeting, to the 16th, 17 hours to 19 hours. That's from Monday through to Thursday. Thursday we'll be joining you on Friday on a prayer meeting. Right at Cheston Embassy, Shalom Embassy branch, Cheston Shalom Embassy in Cheston. I want you to be part of this great, great overnight prayer meeting as we continue to push and prevail for the great national Zambia. Night of Solution is on Wednesday, 21 hours to 05 hours, and we are saying settle my matter. And I know he said it is finished, the matter has been settled, but we are blessing a demand. Let this thing that you settled on Calvary, the things you have paid for through your precious blood, let them manifest in my life. Settle this matter, my Father. So come and join us 21 hours to 06 hours, Thursday into Friday. Wednesday into Thursday, and then Thursday from 12 hours to 16 hours of healing and deliverance. Radio Shalom Embassy, we are off Mumba Road behind Lavenia Hall. Rivenyamo. So please make sure you are part of these prayers as we continue to push in Jesus' precious name. Any other announcements or updates so that we move on? One Zambia Nation, you can talk about it. And yeah.
0: Yes, thank you very much, Dad. Beloved, of the great news for you of the meeting coming up, One Zambia, One Nation. This one is an overnight you can't afford to miss. Remember, it comes once every year, and this year we'll be gathering once again. And we thank God it will be on the 31st of July. 31st of July, I want you to mark this date. It will be taking place at National Hilo Stadium. National Hilo Stadium, and the theme is saying together as one. Beloved, I want you to come. Right now, I want you to begin to share the good news. The poster will begin to fly. I want you to share. You can connect on the Apostle Sanders Nyango's page on Facebook. Go there, find the poster, save it, download it, begin to share this great news. We want to come together as the body of Christ to raise a cry. Zambia is one. One Zambia, one nation. We are going to pray to start exactly at 18 hours to the following day, 06 hours. Beloved, this one you can't afford to miss. And for those that wants to be ushering, those that wants to join in a protocol, those that wants to join to be part of the intercessors, those that wants to be part of those people that we're coordinating, even those that wants to partner, we need you to come forth on board. You can call the number 0977-846660. 0977-846660. Mark it on your calendar. 31st of July. We are on for this meeting, and the Lord shall surely bless your life. Amen and amen.
1: The Lord bless you. We are going to listen to a song coming from Dawn Worship featuring Ephraim. Go listen to this wonderful, wonderful worship song and just praise the Lord together. Please stay tuned, stay glued. We'll be coming back to stand with you and pray with you. Make sure you are connected, you are glued to this wonderful program as we'll be praying together.

Shinali Yanuyamwe, Shinali Yanyaliwami, that's Ephraim. That's Dawn, Dawn Worship featuring Ephraim. We want to say thank you, thank you, thank you for joining us, and thank you for that worship. Thank you to those that are joining us, and thank you for that worship. And I want us just to allow the Holy Spirit to do what he can do in this next few minutes as we set the atmosphere of prayer. And I know we cannot, you know, we cannot deny the fact, you know, we cannot deny the fact that he conquered on the cross. It's a fact. Or let me say the truth. Fact to change the truth. That's the truth. We cannot deny it. Beloved, he hanged, he bled, was buried, and on the third day, he rose again. On the third day, the Son of God rose again. Ishinael and Yamuel. Yamuel. Beloved, this name has got life. This name has got healing. This name has got power. This name can restore. This name can open blind eyes. He said, in my name, he gave us the name of Jesus Christ, to preach it, to pray it, to declare it. Everything is that name. He said, in my name you shall cast out devils. You shall ask anything in my name. Father, it is in your name, yes, that Lord, we ask on this platform that all those who have been diverted through the power of witchcraft, their destiny diverted, their marriages diverted, their careers diverted, their passion, their zeal diverted, and the enemy is now manipulating and controlling them through occultic powers, through witchcraft powers, through satanic powers. We decree today on this platform, the yoke is destroyed. The yoke of witchcraft is destroyed. The yoke of occultism destroyed. The yoke of satanism destroyed. The yoke of manipulation destroyed. We will never walk in darkness as a nation. We'll never walk in darkness as a people, as individuals, as born again believers. The Son of God came and said, I'm the light, and those who follow me, they'll never walk in darkness. Those who believe in me, they never walk in darkness. My Father, on this platform, we decree and declare, as your people are liking the page, Regina, we decree that there'll be no darkness. Janet, Prisca, there'll be no darkness in the name of Jesus Christ. Musonda Chanda, Mary, there will be no darkness. There will be no darkness over your life, whether over your business, over your ministry, over your brothers, your sisters, your cousin, your nieces, your nephews. From this altar, we say light as you watch on Facebook Live, as you touch that radio, light has come and darkness cannot comprehend it. Darkness is giving way. Affliction, sickness, and disease, your darkness. Light has come. Healing has come. Light has come. Deliverance has come. Light has come. Joy has come. Light has come. Direction has come. Light has come. Wisdom has come. Wisdom has come. Knowledge has come. Understanding has come. Light has come. No more prayerlessness. No more discouragement. No more helplessness. No more confusion. No more barrenness. No power from the pit of hell would divert your life and cause barrenness. Delay to have children. Delay to get a job. Delay to get your promotion. Delay to go abroad. Delay to get your visa. Delay to be established. Delay to excel. Delay to plant that church or do ministry. Today I decree and declare that power is broken. That power is broken. As you touch the gadget, that power is broken. Whatever wants to break you, we break it. Whatever wants to rob you, we rebuke it and we drive it out by the power of God's word. Elijah said, if I be a man of God, let fire fall. Let fire fall. Let fire fall. My Father, my God, we are the sons and daughters of God. We have been given authority to drive out devils. If we are sons and daughters of God, we drive out the devils of tribalism, the devils of nepotism, the devils of pride,
pride, the devils of jealousy, the devils of sicknesses and diseases in our nation, in our lives, in our families. You devils, get out. You devils of witchcraft, get out. You devils that has come to manipulate people to celebrate wrongdoings because of witchcraft. I rebuke that witchcraft where people celebrate evil because they are bewitched. We break that power of witchcraft in the name of Jesus. Where people are being bewitched to be comfortable in their sins, in their wickedness, in their corruption, in their injustice. We rebuke that devil that has caused your brother, your cousin, your niece to hate you for no reason, cause tension and strife. We rebuke that devil of witchcraft. Kavundula, kavundula, confusion, misunderstanding. I rebuke that devil. Get out in the name of Jesus. Leave that brother, leave that sister, leave that family, leave that home, leave that marriage. Get out in the name of Jesus. While the devil has diverted your husband to do the strange hands of a strange woman, a strange man, powers have entered your home, wants to destabilize and scatter your marriage because of occultic powers, because of witchcraft, because of occultism. We rebuke those powers. We rebuke those powers causing tension and strife in your life, in your marriage, in your family, where people have just recently against you at work, in your working place, they hate you for no reason. There's so much envy, there's so much strife, for no reason. For no reason, they hate you. We rebuke that spirit. We drive it out. We say, go now. There's alignment coming to you. Oh, as we pray right now, the mind of Christ has come upon you. The mind of Christ has come upon you. Quality has come upon you. Direction has come upon you. As you break that power of witchcraft that has crippled you, that has come to slow you down in the area of manufacturing, in the area of factories, in the area of mining, in the area of agriculture, it has come to cripple you, to cripple you, to slow you down, to frustrate you. I rebuke that power. I say, get out in the name of Jesus. By this time, I'm supposed to be married with children, but there are powers that are saying you can't have children. That devil is a liar. You can't get married. You can't get rich. I rebuke spirits. I rebuke powers. I say, go now. I say, go now. I say, go now. I say, go now. Wisdom from above. Wisdom from above. Wisdom from above. Wisdom from above. Quality. Understanding. Christ the Messiah. The one who hung that blade to take all your sorrow, take all your shame. Father, let there be a manifestation of glory. Let there be a manifestation of wisdom. Let there be a manifestation of the love and the fear of God in the life of God's people. Father, give you the praise. Father, give you the glory. Father, give you the worship. I give you all the adoration in the name that is above all names, the name of Jesus. Today, occultism, satanism, you are destroyed by the power of God's word. The Bible says, and the Son of God was made manifest to destroy the works of the devil. The devil is working 24/7 to suppress, oppress, torment, manipulate, bewitch. Oh Lord, we break those works. We destroy those works. We destroy those works. We destroy them right now in the name of Jesus. Whatever they've been using to frustrate with that thing which God's told you to do. He said, go and preach the gospel. It's opposing you. He says, love. He doesn't want you to love. He said, forgive. There's a devil of strife and bitterness in you. And that devil doesn't want you to forgive. Release love. I rebuke that spirit. I rebuke that witchcraft, that spell of bitterness and strife, so that your heaven may be closed. That your heavens may be closed. I rebuke strife. I rebuke bitterness. I rebuke misunderstanding. I command the deep to release what is yours in the name of Jesus. Oh, the underworld, to release what is yours. The occultic world, to release what is yours. What was diverted, today I pray it will be redirected back to you, back into your hands. No more empty-handedness, no more moving in circles. Your breakthrough has come, your joy has come, your peace has come, your settlement has come, in Jesus' precious name. Father, we give you the praise, we give you the glory.
glory that we choose to believe your report that says we are healed. Yes, your blood is cleansed. Your bone that we are broken and mended. Blind eyes open. Deaf ears open. Let the lame walk. Let the dumb talk. Let the deaf hear. Let the dead come back to life. Let marriages be restored. Families restored. Relationship restored. No more strife. No more bitterness. The power of which God took at you. We break it and we believe the report of the Lord. There's no divination against Israel. There's no sorcery against Jacob. So we believe today. Oboloshi, Okatism, Satanism, Tafiawombe, Tuafitovalelo, Tuafitova. We break that power of witchcraft. We break that power of Okatism. We break that power of Satanism. We break it. We break it as we declare victory over Okatic powers, witchcraft powers, Satan powers. No more coughing, no more bleeding, no more bleeding, no more bleeding, no more nightmares, no more thoughts of suicide, no more thoughts of suicide. Back on the stand of children, we rebuke those devils. I say, go now in the name of Jesus. Get out now. Peace has come. Joy has come. Breakthrough has come. Settlement, establishment has come in your life. In the name of Jesus Christ. Father, we give you the praise. We give you the glory for answering our prayers in Jesus' precious name. Abba, Father, you have prayed. Amen and amen.

0: whose report you believe, beloved, we shall believe the report of the Lord. This is Standing the Gap on Radio Christian Voice. You're coming live into your homes. I'm so excited that the Holy Ghost is moving and is doing wonders, touching God's people, setting the captives free. Laughter is coming back to you. Joy is coming back to you. Direction is coming back to you. Whose report you believe, we shall believe the report of the Lord. For those that are joining us on radio, this is a Radio Christian Voice, and our friend and brother Apostle Sunday Single Pastor Charles will be here from now just to pray over you. But don't forget, this Tuesday we have a Tuesday of Justice at Shalom Embers from 6 hours to 18 hours, and we have the virtual stream at 14 hours on Tuesday, Wednesday of God Healing and Deliverance in the Night of Solutions, in the Night of Solutions, Settle My Matters from 21 hours to 06 hours. The Preservation Service is on Wednesday, which is 17 hours, beloved, to 19 hours. We are believing God for preservation for lives of families and loved ones every Wednesday from 17 to 19, then going to the Night of Solutions, and then we are Healing and Deliverance on Thursday at some venue. But don't forget the revival and the program we're in Sherston, starting from the 12th, I believe, to the 15th. We are in Sherston for revival and overnight prayer meeting on Friday. Sherston branch right in Sherston. I want to be part of this overnight. Your life will never be the same again. Thank you to Charity. Thank you to Bridget, Eunice, Chenabi. God bless you, Imelda. We can see you joining us there, and all your needs are being met. Janet Nwanga, you're blessed. Is it Baxina there, Chisanga? God bless you, Stanley Patson. God bless you, Joy Gift. We can go on and on. I want to say, God bless you. Please stay tuned, stay glued, like the page, tag somebody, and share the video. Passage House.
1: Thank you very much, Dad. Beloved, we're going to journey together into the everyday with the Holy Spirit together. And today we're saying, move with what God is telling you. Move with what God is telling you. And the reading comes from the book of Acts chapter 13 and the verse of number 2 to verse number 4. While they were worshipping the Lord and fasting, the Holy Spirit said, set apart for me Barnabas and Saul for the work to which I have called them. Then after fasting and praying, they laid their hands on them and sent them off. So being sent out by the Holy Spirit, they went down to Cilicia, and from there they sailed to Cyprus. The wedding counter tonight, trust in the Lord with all your heart and do not lean on your own understanding. In all your ways, acknowledge him and you will make straight your path. As a child of God, your walk should be that of faith. You should not be moved by what is happening around you. Move with what the Spirit of God is telling you. Neither be moved by the symptoms of situations you might be facing, nor the criticism from people. Choose faith over fear in everything you do. Employ the walk of faith. Listen to the Holy Spirit should be part of your decision making. All things are possible to achieve through the faith. Through faith, your faith will be so productive if you put it into practice. Your heart should be believe. Your heart should believe strongly and passionately that the Holy Spirit can do abundantly and exceedingly more than you can ask. All things are possible for one who believes. As a child of God, you must live a faith-filled life that cannot be shaken by the storms of life, regardless of the challenges of life. Keep the faith to the end. Great things will happen when your life, as you choose to believe, move with the Holy Spirit. And we're praying for you that the Holy Spirit will help you always to move in every decision in the name of Jesus. We are praying that the Holy Spirit will help you to always move with him in every decision to help you. We pray by the power and authority of the word of the Lord. Some of you right now, as we are praying, you are in the valley of decision. You are in the valley where you are struggling. You don't know which direction to take. You don't know where to invest. You don't know who you need to settle with. I pray today that I make a decree by the power of God that the Holy Spirit is coming forth to your life. We pray that the Holy Spirit will guide you. We pray that things shall be clear into your life in the name of Jesus. We pray today in the name of Jesus, it shall be clear. Where you need to invest, it shall be clear. Where you need to be, it shall be clear. Where you need to be, it shall be clear. We pray today and we decree in the name of Jesus, you will not struggle anymore. We pray by the power power of God in this year, whatsoever's been driving you to make decisions that have been keeping you in regrets, keeping you in failure, keeping you every time sitting down and asking yourself, spirits and powers that has been contributing, whether powers from your foundation, whether strange spirits, whether altars that have been crying to enforce you to make wrong decisions, to make wrong investment, to make wrong things. But we are praying that tonight the Holy Ghost will take over you, being filled with the Spirit, the lay hands on them. I want you to touch the gadget that you are using right now. The power of God is coming upon you. We decree today, we lay hands through the waves of Radio Christian Voice. We decree the Holy Ghost is taking over your faculty of the mind, taking over your body. We pray today and we make a decree. You don't make any decisions that are no wise. In Galatians chapter 3 verse 1, the Bible says, "Oh, thou foolish Galatians, who has bewitched you?" I pray today in that decree, any form of bewitchment that was to take over your mind, any form of bewitchment that was to lead you into wrong things, we pray by the power of God. Some of you, there's been a deception. You are planted into long feuds. You are planted into long jobs. We pray by the power of God that your mind is being set free. Some of you have been bewitched by somebody that controlling your mind, but the Holy Ghost is coming upon you. We make a decree, any form of bewitchment right now over your life, over your destiny, it is breaking in the name of Jesus. You know how to invest. You handle your money wisely. We pray at that academic, that school. We pray in the name of Jesus, laziness that has been fired, and we decree you have been moving to the burning of laziness. That power is uprooted off your life in the name of Jesus. Strange things, anger, malice that has entered your manager, when you destroy your marriage, we pray by the power of God in the name of Jesus that the Holy Ghost is taking over, and every plantation that is not of God begins to give. We decree by the power of God to a melder shut. We pray that the speed of death is cancelled by the power of the Holy Ghost. Death is uprooted off your life. We command the speed of death is cancelled. There'll be no more death. There'll be no more death in the name of Jesus, Son of the living God. We pray today and we decree, as the Bible says, for as many that are led by the Spirit of God, these are the sons of God. We pray that you shall yield to the leading of the Spirit, and we pray you shall be moved by the move of the Spirit. We pray you not fall into the ditch. We pray you not be a victim of the snares and the trap of your enemies. The Bible says, without a cause, they have set a net for me. Without a cause, they have digged the ditch for me. I pray that the Holy Ghost will guide you. You will not fall victim of their schemes. You will not fall victim of their traps. We pray to them, we decree, person, you not for victim. We pray warrior, not for victim. We pray readiness, you not for victim. We pray today by the power of God, Lucy, you not for victim in the name of Jesus. We pray today by the power of God, Penelope, you not for victim of their schemes in the name of Jesus. Begin to send through your liquids as we make decrees and pray with you that the power of God will move in your life. The Holy Ghost will begin to change things in your life in the name of Jesus, Son of the living God. Holy Ghost, begin to take over right now. The power of the Spirit begins to take over in the name of Jesus. Some of you, as we are praying for you right now, your prayer life dried up. Something entered your body. Something entered your spirit. Veronica, pray that the power of God will begin to move in your life. Maria, we pray by the

0: has been fired, whether by night, something manipulation, whether by night, as the Holy Ghost takes over every puzzle, every mystery, every confusion around your life is coming to an end right now. In the name of Jesus, there shall be no more confusion. There shall be no more confusion. There shall be no more confusion. The valley of Aca, you are coming out. The valley of trouble, you are coming out. The valley of confusion, you are coming out. The valley of Nana Chemin, you are coming out as the Holy Ghost takes over your life. Wherever they buried your life, buried your destiny, they said you need rise, you can't move anywhere. We pray that the Holy Ghost move in your family. Every destiny begins to shine, light begin to break forth, lives begin to rise, destinies begin to shine by the power and authority of the Holy Ghost. We decree to them the blood name of Jesus, by the power of the Spirit, things begin to move in your way, in your way, in your way, in your way. For what eye has not seen, nor ear has heard, the things that the Lord has said for those that love him, the Lord will begin to reveal to you. The Lord will begin to open up to you in the name of Jesus. Every mystery is coming to an end. It's coming to an end. Philip is coming to an end in the name of Jesus. It's coming to an end. Every mystery of witchcraft, mystery of occultism, mystery of the of black magic, mystery of spells, incantation is coming to an end in the name of Jesus. We pray by the power of God. Shalom, I say your family is connected. The power of God moves in your family. The power of God uproot and destroy all the charms, all the spells, all the incantations in the name of Jesus. And we pray today as a believer, you yield your spirit to him. You yield your spirit to him. Send in that request right now. Let us begin to agree the power of God is moving right now. The power of the Spirit is moving right now. Something is happening to you. Whatsoever that has been hindering you, whatsoever has cried and said, no, you can't close. I said, no, you can't progress. I said, no, you can't close to the other side. Powers of limitation, as Holy Ghost takes over you, you are breaking forth from any form of limitation. You are breaking forth from all the powers of limitation. You are moving to another level. You are moving to another. Some of you, where you have dwelt, is not the place where you're supposed to be. It's too small for you. The time has come for you to rise. The time has come for you to rise. Some of you have worked for people for too long. There's been so much fear to step out and do your own way. We pray that fear is terminated. We pray that fear is terminated. You shall step out in faith. You shall step out in faith. You shall step out in faith. No more fear. No more fear. The Holy Ghost takes over you. Every form of fear. Fear of the beginning. Fear to end. Fear to die. It is broken by the power and authority of the word of the Lord. Decree that the hand of the Lord comes so strong upon your life. And we pray you shall choose to believe in the Holy Spirit. In Isaiah 53, he said, which report shall you believe? You pray today that you believe in the report of the Lord. The just shall live by faith. The just shall live by faith. The just shall live by faith. Many times the scripture has been mentioned, about three to more than that. The just shall live by faith. You not live by sight. You live by faith. You live a supernatural life. As the Holy Ghost takes over you, you shall live a supernatural life. And live above sin, live above sickness, live above calamities as the power of the Holy Ghost takes over you. Witchcraft and shrine powers will not have power in your life, nor that we decree they expired in the name of Jesus, Son of the living God. We decree the Lord moves you from one level to another. The Holy Ghost takes over you in the name of Jesus, Son of the living God. Amen and amen. Beloved, I was praying from the everyday with the Holy Spirit. I want you to get yourself a copy of this book. You'll never regret your life. Will never be the same again. On 0977-846660. 0977-846660. Buy it as a present for somebody, and they shall surely testify that I got something, and the spirit of prayer entered my life, and I'm praying like never before, and the Lord will surely bless your life. Amen and amen.
1: Amen and amen. Thank you so much, Pastor Charles, for leading us in that powerful, powerful devotion and those powerful prayers that move with the Spirit of God. It says, move with what today? Day number 10, you say, move with what God is telling you. Beloved, whatever God says you should do, move with it, run with it, and keep on doing God's purposes and God's will for your life, ministry, business. Hear what he's telling you. Maybe he wants you to divert, or he wants you to do another thing, or adapt your business, or diversity has to come into your business or to your life. Please just obey him. Whatever he tells you to do, please obey him.

and it shall be well with you. Don't forget, this Friday we're in Cheston, Shalom Embassy, for the honor prayer meeting, right here in Lusaka, and also have a revival starting from Tuesday, the 12th, I believe, to Friday. Tuesday, Wednesday, and Thursday, 17 to 19, and then we have an overnight on Friday, and then also we continue having a night of solutions every Wednesday, 21 hours to 04 hours. This month, we are saying, Lord, settle my matter in the month of May. And when Thursday is healing and deliverance from 12 to 16 hours, and the preservation service every Wednesday, 17 hours, and the women meet every Tuesday at 14 hours. And also on Tuesday, we pray and fast. We raise the cry for justice for the great national Zambia. The next 2 minutes, I want us to take time to pray for the nation of Zambia immediately after this.

0: Father, we thank you for your love. Please help the bad people to stop hurting each other and let them come to know you so they can be good. Amen.
1: Lord, we pray for our generation, that they can begin to dream dreams and have a hope for this land. Let us catch a vision that change is possible and that you can use us to make a difference. Amen.
2: Father, we want to say thank you. Thank you for this great nation. A nation that has a covenant with you.
3: Yes, Lord.
2: A nation that entered into a covenant with you, yes, on the 29th of December 1991, that Zambia will be governed by the righteous principles from the word of God, that righteousness, yes, and justice must prevail,
3: yes,
2: at all levels of authority. So we pray righteousness and justice in the judiciary,
3: yes,
2: Father, in the executive,
3: yes,
2: Lord, in Zambia Army, Zambia Police, Zambia Service, Zambia Health Force,
3: yes,
2: we pray in all the government institutions righteousness and justice, yes, to prevail,
3: yes,
2: purity,
3: Lord,
2: holiness, Lord, your fear, in the name of Jesus.
3: Yes.
2: We pray for all those in authority, the Lord, you give them the wisdom and the fear of God.
3: Yes,
2: all
3: Lord,
2: those planted by the devil, the agenda of the devil, Father, we frustrate it and we uproot their powers and destroy their powers in Jesus' name.
3: Yes.
2: Thank you, my Father, that there'll be love, peace, and unity on nation Zambia,
3: yes,
2: no tribalism, no nepotism. We bind tribalism, nepotism,
3: yes,
2: occultism, satanism.
3: Yes.
2: We bind catalism
3: in
2: the name of Jesus. Strife, we pray peace to reign,
3: yes,
2: before, during, and after 2026 peaceful general elections. We give you the praise, we give you the glory in Jesus' name. If you're not born against the Lord Jesus, have mercy on me, a sinner. Forgive me all of my sins. Wash me clean with your precious blood. With my mouth I confess, Jesus is Lord.
3: In my heart
2: I believe that God raised Jesus from the dead. I receive salvation. If you pray that prayer, please get in touch with us by sending your details to 0956 2004 90 0956 2004 90, or Christian Voice County, Christian Voice Private Bank, E606 Lusaka, Zambia. Christian Voice Private Bank, E606 Lusaka, Zambia. Please let us know your prayer, the prayer of salvation, or call 0977 84 6660. Pastor Charles, your final words as we say bye. I wish we had time, but we need to end right here because time can't allow us to go on and end.
3: Thank you very much, beloved. Don't miss out the programs that are set for you. I encourage you to attend the Night of Solution every Wednesday, 21 hours to 04 hours. I shall remember HQ, that is of Mumbara, behind the former Garden House Motel, behind Rivonia Mo, and the Lord will surely bless your life. This has been Pastor Charles Seo signing off.
2: Thank you so much, Pastor Charles Seo, on behalf of Prophet Lazarus. I believe he's racing after the marathon in Livingstone. He just had a great time in Livingstone, and we thank God for the great outpouring of the Holy Ghost in Livingstone. Mansa, get ready. Mansa, get ready. We are coming to Mansa on the 21st and 22nd. That's 21st and 22nd. We're in Mansa for the for stake your claim. Mansa, praying for a great nation of Zambia. Thank you to our partners. Thank you to our viewers. Thank you to our listeners. For now, it's not over until God says it's over. As well, for fair righteousness on the throne and wickedness shall not prevail against your life, my life, your family, my family, your nation, and the great nation of Zambia. Wickedness shall not prevail. It is righteousness on the throne. God bless you. Keep the fire burning. Righteousness on the throne. Hail Mary Bell, but hell will never, never prevail. Shalom, shalom.

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1: Speaker rules, PF members of parliament have not crossed the floor. Amid drop concerned over private hospital's decision to terminate NEMA contracts. And new opposition coalition rallies in Togo. Good evening with the main news. I'm Christabel Kamono. A Speaker of the National Assembly, Nelly Muti, has ruled that some Patriotic Front PF members of Parliament who allegedly defected to the United Party for National Development, UPND, have not crossed the floor. Ms. Muti has ruled that parliamentarians in question have exonerated themselves and that they merely expressed intentions to join the UPND. She said the parliamentarians on May 8, 2026 responded to the clique of National Assembly that they asked UPF members after being asked to exculpate themselves on May 6, 2026. The ruling came after a point of order raised by Lokasha Member of Parliament George Sanga, who wanted to know whether or not some PF members who allegedly announced to have joined the UPND have crossed the floor. The parliamentarians in question are Sunday Chanda of Kanchibia constituency, Majori Nakaponda of Isoka constituency, Michael Katambo of Masaiti constituency, and Sydney Mushanga of Wacha constituency. Meanwhile, Ms. Muti has ruled that there is no evidence that three members of parliament, and namely Mporokoso Member of Parliament, Brian Mundubile Shwangand Member of Parliament, Stephen Kampyongo, and Luangeni Member of Parliament, Moses Moyo, have crossed the floor. She says the three parliamentarians have not responded to the allegations leveled against them that they have joined the Forum for Democracy and Development, FDD, and UPND. A Minister of Finance and National Planning, Setumbe Komsakotwane, says his ministry released 17.8 billion kwacha in April 2026 to finance public service delivery, sustain economic recovery efforts, support vulnerable households, and continue implementing critical infrastructure and development programs across the country. Dr. Msokotwane said the Treasury releases reflect the government's continued commitment to fiscal discipline and debt sustainability, macroeconomic stability, and the steady implementation of the 2026 national budget amid ongoing efforts to transition the economy from stabilization to stronger private sector-led growth, productivity expansion, and job creation. Dr. Msokotwane reviewed that of the total amount released during the month, 6.6 billion kwacha was allocated to public service wage bill, 2.4 billion kwacha went towards debt servicing and dismantling arrears, 4 billion kwacha was released for transfers, subsidies, and social benefits, 3.1 billion kwacha supported government programs and operations, while 1.7 billion kwacha financed capital expenditure and infrastructure development. The minister stated that these payments remain critical to preserving fiscal credibility, supporting private sector liquidity, and sustaining the gains achieved under Zambia's debt restructuring program. The minister added that the monthly treasury releases remain one of the clearest demonstrations of how the government is steadily repositioning public finances towards stability, credibility, productivity, and long-term economic transformation. The Medicines Research and Access Platform, MedRap, has expressed concern over the decision by some private health facilities to terminate their contracts with the National Health Insurance Management Authority, NIMA. MedRap Secretary General David Banda said that the withdrawal of service providers is a sign of NIMA's gradual decline, which sadly defeats government's intention of providing affordable and quality healthcare services to citizens without leaving anyone behind. Mr. Banda has called for dialogue among all stakeholders to resolve the pending issues for the benefit of all Zambians. We call for wider stakeholder engagement to plan for future implementation, further community sensitization on the prudent utilization of NEMA by contributors should be intensified and expanded, said Mr. Banda in a statement issued to RCV News in Lusaka. He further suggested the need to develop NEMA treatment protocols to guide providers and reduce abuse of the system through unnecessary investigations and treatments.
2: We urge the stakeholders to come around the table and resolve these outstanding issues. For example, we'd propose that NEMA develops treatment protocols which will guide what type of treatment a patient gets if they're diagnosed, if they're investigating for that particular disease, and also maybe what type of treatment that patient will get if they've been diagnosed with that particular disease, so that there's no over-investigation or over-prescribing the medicines, so that all the diseases are treated within the limits and guidance has been provided with NEMA.
1: A governance expert, Wes Demienda, has urged aspiring candidates under the United Party for National Development, UPND, to rally behind the party even when they miss out on being adopted. Speaking to RCV News in Lusaka today, Mr. Mienda stated that members should learn to be loyal to a party to avoid division. Mr. Mienda stressed that not all aspiring candidates can be appointed as members of parliament, councillor or an ambassador because it is not feasible. The president has a limited number of people to designate or nominate, stated Mr. Mienda. He further stressed that members of the party should support members who will be adopted and ensure that there is no confusion in the party.
3: So as for the rest, remain loyal to the party and continue supporting those that are going to be adopted. In some consequences, on some words, you find 10 people are aspiring as candidates. So is he going to manage to give them, to give all of them the positions? The answer is no, it's not practical. But the main point here is let people learn to be loyal to the party, even if they are not adopted. Let them learn to support people who are going to be adopted by the party, so that at least we don't have any division. We don't have any what? Any confusion in the party.
1: In African news, a new coalition of major Togolese opposition parties and civil society groups held their first meeting Saturday to relaunch protest against constitutional changes they say allow Faure Gnassingbé to consolidate power. Public opposition meetings have been rare in Togo in recent years, the last one taking place more than a year ago. Four opposition parties and civil society groups have formed a coalition called the National Consultation Framework for Change in Togo. Coming up shortly, Iran warns against complying with U.S. sanctions as Gulf attacks reported. This and more, stay tuned.
4: We are all at risk of getting HIV, so we should take care. A person can live with HIV in the body for many years without knowing it and without feeling sick. During this period, the person may pass on the HIV to people he or she has sex with.
5: War against HIV and AIDS. Everybody should act.
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1: And now the rest of the news. Iran has warned its Gulf neighbors that complying with U.S. sanctions would lead to their ships' first difficulties crossing the Strait of Hormuz. Military spokesperson said vessels passing through the vital trade route would face severe consequences if they did not cooperate with Tehran First, Iran's state-run news agency, IRNA, reported. Meanwhile, a commercial vessel has been hit by an unknown projectile off the coast of Qatar, and both the United Arab Emirates and Kuwait have reported foiled drone attacks. That's the news today. Here is another look at the headlines. A Speaker of the National Assembly, Nelly Moti, has ruled that some Patriotic Front PF members of Parliament who allegedly defected to the United Party for National Development, UPND, have not crossed the floor. The Medicines Research and Access Platform, MedRep, has expressed concern over the decision by some private health facilities to terminate their contracts with the National Health Insurance Management Authority, NIMA. And a new coalition of major Togolese opposition parties and civil society groups held their first meeting Saturday to relaunch protest against constitutional changes they say allow Faure Gnassingbé to consolidate power. For more news, follow us on our social media platforms. You can find us on Facebook, Instagram X, and YouTube with the handle RCV News. My name is Christabel Kamono. Stay tuned.
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11: Being bold is actually beyond pressing shift keys. It's beyond shaving machines. It's beyond reversing a cancerous disease. Being bold is coming to the understanding that the harvest is more than plenty, but those willing to put in the work are few. Turn quickly to the book of Matthew, past 28 chapters and come to verses 19 and realize the mandate is to look at the world and all its nations and say to ourselves, therefore, I'll go too. I'll go and love my neighbor enough to want to see them in heaven. I'll go and be compassionate enough to share the gospel with no fear end. I'll remember that persecution must be for his name's sake, because I'm grafted in. To God, we kids are namesakes. The practicality requires me to step into faith. Convos to point to the true source in the Bible to pronounce the gospel. I share my testimony.

0: And realize that it's time we disciples went out to disciple others, to disciple the world into getting to know the God of the Bible. So go ye into the world and share his word boldly. The call is to engage culture for his glory.
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2: Vaughn, I know we're not supposed to sing this tonight, but I keep hearing this. And after all that I've been through.

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Hey, same grace. 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Tell him, God is.

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So some of you would understand that even though you are in the fire, the same grace that he gave Shadrach, Meshach, and Abednego is the same grace that God has given you. What is that, Bishop? What is that grace, Bishop? You're going to be in the fire, but when you come out, you won't smell like smoke. You're going to be in the fiery furnace, but when you come out, you won't look like what you've been through. 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

0: Do you sometimes feel like everything is meaningless? Like every day is just spent in vain?
1: To be honest, that's how I felt before I had a personal relationship with Jesus Christ. So I completely get you.
0: Oh yeah?
1: It's impossible to find true meaning apart from our Creator. You know, God created us for a purpose, but we can only find it when we are in a relationship with Him.
0: That sounds amazing. But where do you even begin to have a relationship with a God you can't see?
1: Listen, God has revealed Himself to us in many ways. You find Him in nature, that's His creation. You find Him in His Word contained in the Bible, and you find Him through Jesus Christ, His Son, that He sent to die for us. You know, God loves you so much and is ready to reveal Himself to you if you let Him in. I'm actually glad that you've asked this question.
0: Wow, that's amazing. How do I let Him in?
2: 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Be that friend who leads someone to Christ. 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
2: 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As the clock strikes 12, we come together, united in faith, standing in the gap for our nation, our families, and ourselves. Join us every day at midnight as we stand as watchmen on the wars, vigilant in prayer. Let us be the light that pierces through the darkness, the voice that echoes in the silence. Tune in tonight and be part of the prayers. Be a watchman. Oh,

Being bold is actually beyond pressing shift keys. It's beyond shaving machines. It's beyond reversing a cancerous disease. Being bold is coming to the understanding that the harvest is more than plenty, but those willing to put in the work are few. Turn quickly to the book of Matthew, past 28 chapters and come to verses 19 and realize the mandate is to look at the world and all its nations and say to ourselves, therefore, I'll go too. I'll go and love my neighbor enough to want to see them in heaven. I'll go and be compassionate enough to share the gospel with no fear end. I'll remember that persecution must be for his name's sake, because I'm grafted in. To God, we kids are namesakes. The practicality requires me to step into faith. Convos to point to the true source in the Bible to pronounce the gospel. I share my testimony.

0: Then realize that it's time we disciples went out to disciple others, to disciple the world into getting to know the God of the Bible. So go ye into the world and share his word boldly. The call is to engage culture for his glory.
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0: Hello, this is James Okun from South Africa, and you are right now locked to Radio Christian Voice. My God and my King, you've been so wonderful.
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2: A program meant to enlighten you on the Word of God, produced in conjunction with the Bible Society of Zion.

0: Jeremiah 16.
1: Then the word of the Lord came to me.
2: You must not marry and have sons or daughters in this place.
1: For this is what the Lord says about the sons and daughters born in this land, and about the women who are their mothers, and the men who are their fathers. They will die of deadly diseases. They will not be mourned or buried, but will be like refuse lying on the ground. They will perish by sword and famine, and their dead bodies will become food for the birds of the air and the beasts of the earth. For this is what the Lord says.
2: Do not enter a house where there is a funeral meal. Do not go to mourn or show sympathy, because I have withdrawn my blessing, my love, and my pity from this people.
1: Declares the Lord. Both high and low will die in this land. They will not be buried or mourned, and no one will cut himself or shave his head for them. No one will offer food to comfort those who mourn for the dead, not even for a father or a mother, nor will anyone give them a drink to console them. And do not enter a house where there is feasting and sit down to eat and drink, for this is what the Lord Almighty, the God of Israel, says.
2: Before your eyes and in your days, I will bring an end to the sounds of joy and gladness and to the voices of bride and bridegroom in this place. When you tell these people all this and they ask you, why has the Lord decreed such a great disaster against us? What wrong have we done? What sin have we committed against the Lord our God? Then say to them,
1: it is because your fathers forsook me, declares the Lord, and followed other gods and served and worshiped them. They forsook me and did not keep my law. But you have behaved more wickedly than your fathers. See how each of you is following the stubbornness of his evil heart instead of obeying me? So I will throw you out of this land into a land neither you nor your fathers have known. And there you will serve other gods day and night, for I will show you no favor. However, the days are coming, declares the Lord, when men will no longer say, as surely as the Lord lives who brought the Israelites up out of Egypt. But they will say, as surely as the Lord lives, who brought the Israelites up out of the land of the north and out of all the countries where he had banished them.
2: For I will restore them to the land I gave their forefathers. But now I send for many fishermen, and they will catch them. After that I will send for many hunters, and they will hunt them down on every mountain and hill and from the crevices of the rocks. My eyes are on all their ways. They are not hidden from me, nor is their sin concealed from my eyes. I will repay them double for their wickedness and their sin, because they have defiled my land with the lifeless forms of their vile images, and have filled my inheritance with their detestable idols.
1: O Lord, my strength and my fortress, my refuge in time of distress. To you the nations will come from the ends of the earth and say,
3: our fathers possessed nothing but false gods, worthless idols that did them no good. Do men make their own gods? Yes, but they are not gods.
2: Therefore I will teach them. This time I will teach them my power and might. Then they will know that my name is the Lord.
0: Jeremiah 17.
1: Judah's sin is engraved with an iron tool, inscribed with a flint point on the tablets of their hearts and on the horns of their altars. Even their children remember their altars and Asherah poles beside the spreading trees and on the high hills.
2: My mountain in the land, and your wealth and all your treasures I will give away as plunder, together with your high places because of sin throughout your country. Through your own fault you will lose the inheritance I gave you. I will enslave you to your enemies in a land you do not know, for you have kindled my anger, and it will burn forever.
1: This is what the Lord says. Cursed is the one who trusts in man, who depends on flesh for his strength, and whose heart turns away from the Lord. He will be like a bush in the wastelands. He will not see prosperity when it comes. He will dwell in the parched places of the desert, in a salt land where no one lives. But blessed is the man who trusts in the Lord, whose confidence is in Him. He will be like a tree planted by the water that sends out its roots by the stream. It does not fear when heat comes. Its leaves are always green. It has no worries in a year of drought and never fails to bear fruit. The heart is deceitful above all things and beyond cure. Who can understand it?
2: I, the Lord, search the heart and examine the mind, to reward a man according to his conduct, according to what his deeds deserve.
1: Like a partridge that hatches eggs it did not lay, is the man who gains riches by unjust means. When his life is half gone, they will desert him, and in the end he will prove to be a fool. A glorious throne, exalted from the beginning, is the place of our sanctuary. O Lord, the hope of Israel, all who forsake you will be put to shame. Those who turn away from you will be written in the dust because they have forsaken the Lord, the spring of living water. Heal me, O Lord, and I will be healed. Save me, and I will be saved, for you are the one I praise. They keep saying to me,
4: "Where is the word of the Lord? Let it now be fulfilled."
1: I have not run away from being your shepherd. You know I have not desired the day of despair. What passes my lips is open before you. Do not be a terror to me. You are my refuge in the day of disaster. Let my persecutors be put to shame, but keep me from shame. Let them be terrified, but keep me from terror. Bring on them the day of disaster. Destroy them with double destruction. This is what the Lord said to me.
2: Go and stand at the gate of the people through which the kings of Judah go in and out. Stand also at all the other gates of Jerusalem. Say to them,
1: "Hear the word of the Lord, O kings of Judah, and all people of Judah, and everyone living in Jerusalem who come through these gates. This is what the Lord says. Be careful not to carry a load on the Sabbath day or bring it through the gates of Jerusalem. Do not bring a load out of your houses or do any work on the Sabbath. But keep the Sabbath day holy, as I commanded your forefathers. Yet they did not listen or pay attention. They were stiff-necked and would not listen or respond to discipline. But if you are careful to obey me, declares the Lord, and bring no load through the gates of this city on the Sabbath, but keep the Sabbath day holy by not doing any work on it, then kings who sit on David's throne will come through the gates of this city with their officials. They and their officials will come riding in chariots and on horses, accompanied by the men of Judah and those living in Jerusalem. And this city will be inhabited forever. People will come from the towns of Judah and the villages around Jerusalem, from the territory of Benjamin and the western foothills, from the hill country and the Negev, bringing burnt offerings and sacrifices, grain offerings, incense and thank offerings to the house of the Lord. But if you do not obey me to keep the Sabbath day holy, by not carrying any load as you come through the gates of Jerusalem on the Sabbath day, then I will kindle an unquenchable fire in the gates of Jerusalem that will consume her fortresses.
0: Jeremiah 18. This is the word that came to Jeremiah from the Lord.
2: Go down to the potter's house, and there I will give you my message.
1: So I went down to the potter's house, and I saw him working at the wheel. But the pot he was shaping from the clay was marred in his hands. So the potter formed it into another pot, shaping it as seemed best to him. Then the word of the Lord came to me.
2: O house of Israel, Can I not do with you as this potter does? Like clay in the hand of the potter, so are you in my hand, O house of Israel. If at any time I announce that a nation or kingdom is to be uprooted, torn down, and destroyed, and if that nation I warned repents of its evil, then I will relent and not inflict on it the disaster I had planned. And if at another time I announce that a nation or kingdom is to be built up and planted, and if it does evil in my sight and does not obey me, then I will reconsider the good I had intended to do for it. Now therefore say to the people of Judah and those living in Jerusalem, this is what the Lord says.
5: Look, I am preparing a disaster for you and devising a plan against you. So turn from your evil ways, each one of you, and reform your ways and your actions. But they will reply, it's no use. We will continue with our own plans. Each of us will follow the stubbornness of his evil heart. Therefore, this is what the Lord says. Inquire among the nations. Who has ever heard anything like this? A most horrible thing has been done by virgin Israel. Does the snow of Lebanon ever vanish from its rocky slopes? Do its cool waters from distant sources ever cease to flow? Yet my people have forgotten me. They burn incense to worthless idols, which made them stumble in their ways and in the ancient paths. They made them walk in bypaths and on roads not built up. Their land will be laid waste, an object of lasting scorn. All who pass by will be appalled and will shake their heads.
2: Like a wind from the east, I will scatter them before their enemies. I will show them my back and not my face in the day of their disaster.
5: They said,
6: come, let us make plans against Jeremiah. For the teaching of the law by the priest will not be lost, nor will counsel from the wise, nor the word from the prophets. So come, let's attack him with our tongues and pay no attention to anything he says.
5: Listen to me, O Lord. Hear what my accusers are saying. Should good be repaid with evil? Yet they have dug a pit for me. Remember that I stood before you and spoke in their behalf to turn your wrath away from them? So give their children over to famine. Hand them over to the power of the sword. Let their wives be made childless and widows. Let their men be put to death, their young men slain by the sword in battle. Let a cry be heard from their houses when you suddenly bring invaders against them, for they have dug a pit to capture me and have hidden snares for my feet. But you know, O Lord, all their plots to kill me. Do not forgive their crimes or blot out their sins from your sight. Let them be overthrown before you. Deal with them in the time of your anger.
0: Jeremiah 19.
5: This is what the Lord says.
2: Go and buy a clay jar from a potter. Take along some of the elders of the people and of the priests, and go out to the valley of Ben-Hinnom near the entrance of the potsherd gate. There proclaim the words I tell you and say,
5: hear the word of the Lord, O kings of Judah and people of Jerusalem. This is what the Lord Almighty, the God of Israel, says. Listen, I am going to bring a disaster on this place that will make the ears of everyone who hears of it tingle. For they have forsaken me and made this a place of foreign gods. They have burned sacrifices in it to gods that neither they nor their fathers nor the kings of Judah ever knew. And they have filled this place with the blood of the innocent. They have built the high places of Baal to burn their sons in the fire as offerings to Baal. Something I did not command or mention, nor did it enter my mind. So beware, the days are coming, declares the Lord, when people will no longer call this place Topheth or the Valley of Ben-Hinnom, but the Valley of Slaughter. In this place I will ruin the plans of Judah and Jerusalem. I will make them fall by the sword before their enemies, at the hands of those who seek their lives, and I will give their carcasses as food to the birds of the air and the beasts of the earth. I will devastate this city and make it an object of scorn. All who pass by will be appalled and will scoff because of all its wounds. I will make them eat the flesh of their sons and daughters, and they will eat one another's flesh during the stress of the siege imposed on them by the enemies who seek their lives.
2: Then break the jar while those who go with you are watching, and say to them,
5: "This is what the Lord Almighty says. I will smash this nation and this city just as this potter's jar is smashed and cannot be repaired. They will bury the dead in Topheth until there is no more room. This is what I will do to this place and to those who live here, declares the Lord. I will make this city like Topheth. The houses in Jerusalem and those of the kings of Judah will be defiled like this place. Topheth, all the houses where they burned incense on the roofs to all the starry hosts and poured out drink offerings to other gods."
0: Jeremiah then returned from Topheth, where the Lord had sent him to prophesy, and stood in the court of the Lord's temple and said to all the people,
5: "This is what the Lord Almighty, the God of Israel, says. Listen, I am going to bring on this city and the villages around it every disaster I pronounced against them, because they were stiff-necked and would not listen to my words."
0: Jeremiah 20. When the priest Pasha, son of Immer, the chief officer in the temple of the Lord, heard Jeremiah prophesying these things, he had Jeremiah the prophet beaten and put in the stocks at the upper gate of Benjamin at the Lord's temple. The next day, when Pasha released him from the stocks, Jeremiah said to him,
5: "The Lord's name for you is not Pasha, but Megor-Mizabib. For this is what the Lord says, I will make you a terror to yourself and to all your friends. With your own eyes you will see them fall by the sword of their enemies. I will hand all Judah over to the king of Babylon, who will carry them away to Babylon or put them to the sword. I will hand over to their enemies all the wealth of this city, all its products, all its valuables, and all the treasures of the kings of Judah. They will take it away as plunder and carry it off to Babylon. And you, Pasha, and all who live in your house will go into exile to Babylon. There you will die and be buried, you and all your friends to whom you have prophesied lies. Oh, Lord, you deceived me and I was deceived. You overpowered me and prevailed. I am ridiculed all day long. Everyone mocks me. Whenever I speak, I cry out, proclaiming violence and destruction. So the word of the Lord has brought me insult and reproach all day long. But if I say, I will not mention him or speak any more in his name, his word is in my heart like a fire shut up in my bones. I am weary of holding it in. Indeed, I cannot. I hear many whispering.
7: Terror on every side. Report him. Let's report him.
5: All my friends are waiting for me to slip, saying,
8: perhaps he will be deceived. Then we will prevail over him and take our revenge on him.
5: But the Lord is with me like a mighty warrior, so my persecutors will stumble and not prevail. They will fail and be thoroughly disgraced. Their dishonor will never be forgotten. O Lord Almighty, you who examine the righteous and probe the heart and mind, let me see your vengeance upon them. For to you I have committed my cause. Sing to the Lord, give praise to the Lord. He rescues the life of the needy from the hands of the wicked. Cursed be the day I was born. May the day my mother bore me not be blessed. Cursed be the man who brought my father the news, who made him very glad, saying,
9: a child is born to you, a son.
5: May that man be like the towns the Lord overthrew without pity. May he hear wailing in the morning, a battle cry at noon. For he did not kill me in the womb with my mother as my grave, her womb enlarged forever. Why did I ever come out of the womb to see trouble and sorrow and to end my days in shame?
0: Jeremiah 21. The word came to Jeremiah from the Lord, when King Zedekiah sent to him Pasha, son of Malchijah, and the priest Zephaniah, son of Maaseiah. They said,
10: "Inquire now of the Lord for us, because Nebuchadnezzar, king of Babylon, is attacking us. Perhaps the Lord will perform wonders for us as in times past, so that he will withdraw from us."
0: But Jeremiah answered them,
5: "Tell Zedekiah, this is what the Lord, the God of Israel, says. I am about to turn against you the weapons of war that are in your hands, which you are using to fight the king of Babylon and the Babylonians who are outside the wall besieging you. And I will gather them inside this city. I myself will fight against you with an outstretched hand and a mighty arm and anger and fury and great wrath. I will strike down those who live in this city, both men and animals, and they will die of a terrible plague. After that, declares the Lord, I will hand over Zedekiah, king of Judah, his officials, and the people in this city who survived the plague, sword, and famine, to Nebuchadnezzar, king of Babylon, and to their enemies who seek their lives. He will put them to the sword. He will show them no mercy or pity or compassion. Furthermore, tell the people, this is what the Lord says. See, I am setting before you the way of life and the way of death. Whoever stays in this city will die by the sword, famine, or plague. But whoever goes out and surrenders to the Babylonians who are besieging you will live. He will escape with his life. I have determined to do this city harm and not good, declares the Lord. It will be given into the hands of the king of Babylon, and he will destroy it with fire. Moreover, say to the royal house of Judah, hear the word of the Lord, O house of David. This is what the Lord says.
2: Administer justice every morning. Rescue from the hand of his oppressor the one who has been robbed, or my wrath will break out and burn like fire because of the evil you have done. Burn with no one to quench it.
5: I am against you, Jerusalem, you who live above this valley on the rocky plateau, declares the Lord. You who say, who can come against us? Who can enter our refuge? I will punish you as your deeds deserve, declares the Lord. I will kindle a fire in your forest that will consume everything around you.
0: Jeremiah 22.
5: This is what the Lord says.
2: Go down to the palace of the king of Judah and proclaim this message there.
5: Hear the word of the Lord, O king of Judah, you who sit on David's throne, you, your officials, and your people who come through these gates. This is what the Lord says. Do what is just and right. Rescue from the hand of his oppressor the one who has been robbed. Do no wrong or violence to the alien, the fatherless, or the widow, and do not shed innocent blood in this place. For if you are careful to carry out these commands, then kings who sit on David's throne will come through the gates of this palace, riding in chariots and on horses, accompanied by their officials and their people. But if you do not obey these commands, declares the Lord, I swear by myself that this place will become a ruin. For this is what the Lord says about the palace of the king of Judah. Though you are like Gilead to me, like the summit of Lebanon, I will surely make you a desert, like towns not inhabited. I will send destroyers against you, each man with his weapons, and they will cut up your fine cedar beams and throw them into the fire. People from many nations will pass by this city and will ask one another, why has the Lord done such a thing to this great city? And the answer will be, because they have forsaken the covenant of the Lord their God and have worshipped and served other gods. Do not weep for the dead king or mourn his loss. Rather, weep bitterly for him who is exiled, because he will never return or see his native land again. For this is what the Lord says about Shalom, son of Josiah, who succeeded his father as king of Judah, but has gone from this place.
2: He will never return. He will die in the place where they have led him captive. He will not see this land again.
5: Woe to him who builds his palace by unrighteousness, his upper rooms by injustice, making his countrymen work for nothing, not paying them for their labor. He says, I will build myself a great palace with spacious upper rooms. So he makes large windows in it, panels it with cedar, and decorates it in red. Does it make you a king to have more and more cedar? Did not your father have food and drink? He did what was right and just, so all went well with him. He defended the cause of the poor and needy, and so all went well. Is that not what it means to know me, declares the Lord?
2: But your eyes and your heart are set only on dishonest gain, on shedding innocent blood, and on oppression and extortion.
5: Therefore, this is what the Lord says about Jehoiakim, son of Josiah, king of Judah. They will not mourn for him. Alas, my brother! Alas, my sister! They will not mourn for him. Alas, my master! Alas, his splendor! He will have the burial of a donkey, dragged away and thrown outside the gates of Jerusalem. Go up to Lebanon and cry out. Let your voice be heard in Bashan. Cry out from Abarim, for all your allies are crushed. I warned you when you felt secure, but you said, I will not listen. This has been your way from your youth. You have not obeyed me. The wind will drive all your shepherds away, and your allies will go into exile. Then you will be ashamed and disgraced because of all your wickedness. You who live in Lebanon, who are nestled in cedar buildings, how you will groan when pangs come upon you, pain like that of a woman in labor.
2: As surely as I live, even if you, Jehoiakim, son of Jehoiakim, king of Judah, were a signet ring on my right hand, I would still pull you off. I will hand you over to those who seek your life, those you fear, to Nebuchadnezzar, king of Babylon, and to the Babylonians. I will hurl you and the mother who gave you birth into another country where neither of you was born, and there you both will die. You will never come back to the land you long to return to.
5: Is this man Jehoiakim a despised, broken pot? An object no one wants? Why will he and his children be hurled out, cast into a land they do not know? O land, land, land, hear the word of the Lord. This is what the Lord says.
2: Record this man as if childless, a man who will not prosper in his lifetime, for none of his offspring will prosper. None will sit on the throne of David or rule any more in Judah.
11: You are what the word of God says you are. Take God at his word, for he watches over his word to perform it.
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0: you sometimes feel like everything is meaningless? Like every day is just spent in vain?
1: To be honest, that's how I felt before I had a personal relationship with Jesus Christ. So I completely get you.
0: Oh yeah?
1: It's impossible to find true meaning apart from our Creator. You know, God created us for a purpose, but we can only find it when we are in a relationship with Him.
0: That sounds amazing. But where do you even begin to have a relationship with a God you can't see?
1: Listen, God has revealed Himself to us in many ways. You find Him in nature, that's His creation. You find Him in His Word contained in the Bible. And you find Him through Jesus Christ, His Son, that He sent to die for us. You know, God loves you so much and is ready to reveal Himself to you if you let Him in. I'm actually glad that you've asked these questions.
0: Wow, that's amazing. How do I let Him in?
2: 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Be that friend who leads someone to Christ. 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
1: El Shaddai Adonai.
0: Oh. 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